0: but a big win tonight.
1: 11 skydivers and one pilot are dead after a plane crash in Butler, Missouri today.
2: The local sheriff says the local plane, not commercial, took off from the Butler Memorial Airport, eventually went down, and they're working to figure out how and why that happened. The sheriff says they are still trying to identify the victims and notify their families, and they brought in extra staff and clergy to be there for them. So the NTSB and FAA are working the investigation into this fatal crash, and the local sheriff says that the Butler Memorial Airport and the nearby highway will be closed for as long as they're investigating.
1: Fox's Madison Scarpino. Kentucky Senator Mitch McConnell was admitted to a hospital earlier this morning. A spokesperson for the 83-year-old says he's receiving excellent care. It is unknown why he is hospitalized. 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
13: the thing about your dad, my dad, too, is that he rarely worked just 40 hours. Heck, 40 hours was a short week for him. It was more like 60 and 70 and 80 hours a week. That was because he wanted to take care of you. He wanted to make sure you didn't have to worry about whether there was food when you were hungry. He wanted the house to be warm when it was cold outside. He wanted you to have nice shoes and clothes. Basic things he might not have had when he was a kid. Instead of empty cupboards and shoes with holes in them, he wanted you to never know some of the things he did. 60, 70, 80 hours a week for years, so you could have a better life. You might have wished you could have spent more time with him. So did he. He had to sacrifice being with you so he could take care of you. He was your hero. He still is. Thank him this Father's Day. I'm Chris Cervini. Come see us at Christopher's Fine Jewelry, across the street from Fresh Market in Pawleys Island.
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23: 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It is the Ben Ferguson Show. It is nice to have you with us tonight. The big news, the President of the United States of America announcing, yeah, it's pretty awesome that we have a deal that has been agreed to with Iran. It will be signed on Friday. 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

0: 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The one and only, Bill Cunningham.
1: All right, Billy Cunningham, the great American. Good to have you with me this evening. A lot of events happening in the world, and we were told recently by the Donald, who, by the way, is celebrating tonight at the UFC on the South Lawn of the White House, which the media hates. See, the media love transgenderism and the explosion, shall we say, of boobies on the South. But this thing is, a lot of the reporters are angry that somehow hairy-ass men are get together and

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2: Todd Stevenson here. 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

0: 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Now, here's the man who's been recognized as radio's best. The recipient of not one, but two prestigious Marconi Awards for his broadcast excellence. The one and only, Bill Cunningham.
1: Billy Cunningham, the great American. Of course, a lot of current events going today. Allegedly, on Friday, there's going to be a big signing somewhere in Switzerland. And there's about 10 to 12 nations supposedly are going to be there to sign the deal. Having watched MS Now the last day or two and last few hours and CNN, it's a terrible decision. It's awful. It's never going to work. There's going to be breaches everywhere. And they might be right. We're not dealing with normal people. We're dealing with the Iranians. And I want to get Jeff Currier's take on what's going to happen and what the media reaction will be as of Friday of this week when the signing is supposed to take place. Plus, it had the sentencing a few days ago of Carmelo Anthony, who murdered Austin Metcalf in cold blood. And now, since reality doesn't matter to the radical leftist, racist, they only see color, not conduct. Things such as AI indicators of individuals urinating on the grave of Austin Metcalf is everywhere. Plus, one account, I don't know what to believe or not to believe anymore because of AI, but LeBron James and the internet, which may be completely inaccurate,

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0: 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Now, here's the man who's been recognized as radio's best, the recipient of not one, but two prestigious Marconi Awards for his broadcast excellence, the one and only Bill Cunningham.
1: Bill Cunningham, the great American, of course, gun and violent deaths and things of that character are ubiquitous. Sometimes a knife is used, such as in Texas against that boy, Carmelo Anthony, has been given 35 years in jail. Some say it's not enough, but Cardi B says it should be a lot less than that. She concerns herself more with race than reality. But mainly in America, that gun violence is the ubiquitous topic the media goes to. And almost every few days, there's an example of guns being used to commit violence. I have a little bit of objection to the term gun violence. For example, there's about 35,000 Americans die every year in an automobile, and we never call it car violence. We call it DUIs or bad driving, something of that character, but the media is pounding into our head the idea that the guns commit violent acts, so it's gun violence, as if the perpetrator had nothing to do with it. And I think the top national expert on the issue of gun violence is the great John Lott, who spent many years in the Trump administration, and now he heads up a few groups, crime prevention, et cetera. And he has a great column up at Real Clear Investigations, headline, Gun Safety. Violent crime drops as more Americans pack heat. And he gives us the story of Alexandra Coote, who was walking on a trail with a two-year-old daughter and a dog 2.5 years ago. Once again, John Lott, welcome to the Bill Cunningham Show, and thank you. So tell the American people about the stories that it appears that especially more women are carrying weapons. Please explain that to the American people.
2: Right. Yeah, no, thanks for having me on. I mean, even before we get into that, just to note, Americans use guns defensively to stop crime about 5 times more frequently each year than guns are used in the commission of crime. But, you know, this last year, it looks like we

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12: Continue. Now, John Law points out among the most terrible places to be are blue cities and blue states. An hour or so ago, we had Jeff Cruer on from New Orleans. And if you're in a blue city and a blue state, my gosh, do you have problems? If you're in a blue city and a red state, you can overcome the difficulties. If you're a red city and a red state, that's where people are moving toward. And they're not running toward Illinois or Massachusetts or New York City, for God's sakes. Look at the disaster after the Knicks, a great win over the Spurs. And I become a fan of the Knicks all of a sudden because the Spurs show no respect. Wemby shows no respect for America, doesn't respect the Star Spangled Banner. So I'm a Knicks fan. I have been for a while since my TV show in New York. And the way the fans acted after the game, including torching school buses last night, tearing up Bryant Park, looting stores, turning cars over, opportunistic street criminals, and Mamdani stood down completely and issued certain press releases in Arabic. Believe it or not, Mamdani is issuing press releases in Arabic. I'm concerned. Now let's continue with more. What's going to happen now with the more or less the agreement? Will prices go up or down in the future when it comes to gasoline? Steve Malloy's next. Bill Cunningham with you every day.

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1: Excellent care. It was unknown why he was hospitalized in the first place. I'm Ted Lindner. This is Fox News.
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2: Fox News, I'm Deborah Valentine. A peace deal between the U.S. and Iran is expected to be signed in Geneva, Switzerland Friday. Vice President J.D. Vance says it reopens the Strait of Hormuz, ends the American naval blockade, and bans Iran from obtaining a nuclear weapon.
3: Not just pursue a nuclear weapon, but procure or try to buy a nuclear weapon as well. That's built into this agreement.
2: Pakistan says the official signing takes place Friday in Switzerland. The impending signing of the U.S.-Iran peace deal is driving the price of crude down, oil industry analyst Trilby Lundberg.
4: The price is down 34 cents with a new average of $4.24. Most of it from lower crude oil prices, but helped also by higher gasoline stocks here in the U.S.
2: Stock futures, the Dow, NASDAQ, and S&P 500 are up on news of the peace agreement. 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
8: A deal's on the table. I'm Deborah Valentine, Fox News. The U.S. and Iran reach a tentative deal to end the war and reopen the Strait of Hormuz, with signing planned on Friday in Switzerland. Fox's Ashley Strohmeyer has more.
9: The peace agreement between Washington and Tehran is expected to kick off a 60-day negotiation period aimed at officially ending the war. A major condition of the agreement is that the Strait of Hormuz will be reopened once the deal is signed. Brent crude oil prices fell upon the peace deal announcement to $84 a barrel, while U.S. crude dropped to $81. The agreement is expected to dramatically increase oil ship traffic, as nearly 25% of the world's oil passes through that strait. Earlier today, Israel struck Beirut, threatening to jeopardize the agreement. President Trump harshly condemned the attacks, as Lebanon is key in negotiations.
8: Vice President J.D. Vance told Fox the deal permanently bans Iran from obtaining a nuclear weapon. Iran's National Security Council says all military action must end, including Israel's attacks on Lebanon. President Trump attends the G7 summit in France on Monday.
10: Iran and Ukraine are expected to dominate discussion at this meeting of seven wealthy democracies. France has invited Saudi Arabia, the United Arab Emirates and Qatar, all directly harmed by the Middle East conflict. Diplomats have told Reuters that one focus will be crisis management. President Trump has been frustrated by what he sees as a lack of European help with Iran. The president left last year's G7 in Canada early. Some officials from host country France suggest one sign of success would be the American delegation staying until the end. In London, Jonathan Savage, Fox News.
8: The Carolina Hurricanes have won the 2026 Stanley Cup, defeating the Vegas Golden Knights in six games. 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
8: A deadly plane crash in Missouri. It happened Sunday morning, leaving all aboard dead.
11: 11 skydivers and a pilot were killed when a private plane went down near Butler Memorial Airport Sunday. Cause of the crash under investigation.
12: Nothing criminal that we can see, nothing terrorism related or anything like that. Those are some of the first questions that we would have with the World Cup being in town.
11: Bass County Sheriff Chad Anderson says the plane crashed into a field near the airport and burst into flames. The FAA says the plane was a Pacific Aerospace 750 and it had gotten up to about 13,000 feet before it descended. It was operated by Skydive Kansas City. Kathleen Maloney, Fox News.
8: Republican Senator Mitch McConnell of Kentucky has been hospitalized.
13: A spokesman for Senator McConnell would only say he's receiving excellent medical care, but that's about all. McConnell has had plenty of health issues in recent years. A few months ago, he was hospitalized for 8 days after experiencing flu-like symptoms. He fell and sprained his wrist while walking out of a luncheon in 2024. He was hospitalized with a concussion in 2023 after falling in a hotel. After he returned, he twice froze up during news conferences. The 84-year-old former majority leader announced last February he's retiring when his current term ends in January 2027. Jill Nato, Fox News.
8: An unprecedented historic event on the White House grounds on Sunday as President Trump hosted Ultimate Fighting Championship bouts. UFC 250 being held on the president's

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3: Fox News, I'm Ted Linder. The Carolina Hurricanes have won the Stanley Cup in the 2025-2026 season as they defeated the Vegas Golden Knights Sunday night in Vegas 3-0, and they win this series 4-2. It's the team's second Stanley Cup championship. They won their first 20 years ago back in 2006. And the United States and Iran have reached an agreement to end the war. Fox's Trey Yingst.
4: The Strait of Hormuz is open once again. Those vessels that are trapped in the Persian Gulf will be able to export that crude oil from these Gulf countries. The naval blockade lifted on Iranian ports.
3: Full details of the deal not yet released. A signing set for this Friday in Switzerland. And Republican Senator Mitch McConnell hospitalized Sunday, but no word yet on why.
5: A spokesman for Senator McConnell would only say he's receiving excellent medical care.
3: Fox's Jill Nato, who was hospitalized earlier this year. 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
6: The thing about your dad, my dad too, is that he rarely worked just 40 hours. Heck, 40 hours was a short week for him. It was more like 60 and 70 and 80 hours a week. That was because he wanted to take care of you. He wanted to make sure you didn't have to worry about whether there was food when you were hungry. He wanted the house to be warm when it was cold outside. He wanted you to have nice shoes and clothes. Basic things he might not have had when he was a kid. Instead of empty cupboards and shoes with holes in them, he wanted you to never know some of the things he did. 60, 70, 80 hours a week for years, so you could have a better life. You might have wished you could have spent more time with him. So did he. He had to sacrifice being with you so he could take care of you. He was your hero. He still is. Thank him this Father's Day. I'm Chris Cervini. Come see us at Christopher's Fine Jewelry, across the street from Fresh Market in Pawleys Island.
7: Mary Poppins is banned in Surfside Beach.
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7: 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If you put out bird seed, you're feeding squirrels.
8: Yes, you
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15: It's a deal, according to the president. I'm Ted Lindner, Fox News. President Trump and Iran say it's a done deal, that they've reached an agreement to end the war that has rocked the region. Vice President J.D. Vance telling Fox.
16: This is the immediate opening of the Straits of Hormuz and, of course, the lifting of the naval blockade that we've had on Iran along with it.
15: President Trump posting on Truth Social. Congrats to all. Ships of the world, start your engines. Let the oil flow. Fox's Trey Yingst with more.
17: He says on a post, this great deal will bring peace and security to the whole region. Many presidents have tried to make peace with Iran and all have failed before me. The leaders of the region have, for the first time, found a president who can help them achieve real peace. With the opening of the strait upon the signing of the deal on Friday, for purposes of mine removal, oil will flow on both ends again for the region and the world. Iran's deputy foreign minister says one of Iran's conditions for retaliating in response to Israel's attacks on Beirut's southern suburbs is Israel's withdrawal from southern Lebanon.
15: Key mediator Pakistan said the signing will be Friday in Switzerland. A plane crashed Sunday morning at the airport in Butler, Missouri, killing the pilot and the 11 people on board. Bates County Sheriff Chan Anderson saying the plane was carrying skydivers.
18: We're still trying to identify family and make notifications, and so we're going to be respectful of that.
15: No word on what caused the crash. The FAA and NTSB working to determine that. 14-year-old suspect under arrest accused of an armed robbery, a holdup at a kid's lemonade stand in South Boston last week. Two masked suspects reportedly fled the scene with a pink box stuffed with money. The lemonade stand was being run by an 11-year-old girl and her 12-year-old brother. Police say the teen suspect was arrested Friday after police released surveillance video. The second suspect remains on the loose. And the Carolina Hurricanes capturing the Stanley Cup for the 2026 season, defeating the Vegas Golden Knights in Vegas 3-0. They win the series 4-2. 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
15: The FBI continues security operations ahead of the U.S.-Iran match at the World Cup. Fox's Sarah Allegre in L.A. with more.
20: They're saying just about a dozen drones so far, expecting more as the games continue. They have counter-drone surveillance teams really spread out throughout the area and say they're going to be on full force. So as you can imagine, over at Los Angeles Stadium, security definitely on lockdown. The FAA's got temporary flight restrictions in place around several host cities across the country and say they're working very closely with the DHS and other partners to keep the airspace secure.
15: FBI Director Kash Patel telling Fox the agency will monitor social media fearing lone wolf attacks. Meanwhile, the Iranian team will have to return to Mexico after every game because they are banned from staying in the United States. A hiring freeze has hit the job market and it's affecting teenagers who are searching for work this summer. Fox Business's Jerry Willis has more.
21: From scooping ice cream and babysitting to lifeguarding and bagging groceries, teen summer jobs are on a downward spiral. This year, around 790,000 teens between 16 and 19 will have a job during May, June, and July, according to Challenger, Gray, and Christmas. Indeed says lifeguard positions have surged 78% over the past year. Hiring for retail salespeople is down 30% year over year. Restaurant hiring has dropped 5%, according to data from LinkedIn. The Challenger report advises teens to fill out applications ASAP. They should also be networking with people in their community and polishing their resumes with AI. In New York, Jerry Willis, Fox Business.
15: And Kentucky Senator Mitch McConnell admitted to the hospital on Sunday morning. A spokesperson for the 84-year-old McConnell saying, quote, he was receiving excellent care. It wasn't known why he was hospitalized as of Sunday evening. I'm Ted Lindner. This is Fox News.
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2: Mary Poppins.
3: Spoonful
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2: 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Not just Canada geese. 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
2: Fox News, I'm Deborah Valentine. President Trump is on his way to France to attend the three-day 52nd annual G7 summit. His attendance comes a day after the president announced a peace deal with Iran.
3: Iran and Ukraine are expected to dominate discussion at this meeting of seven wealthy democracies. France has invited Saudi Arabia, the United Arab Emirates, and Qatar, all directly harmed by the Middle East conflict.
2: Fox's Jonathan Savage reporting from London. The Carolina Hurricanes have won the 2026 Stanley Cup after their goalie was replaced in Game 3.
4: The Carolina Hurricanes have won the Stanley Cup for the second time.
5: Courtesy ESPN, Carolina down Las Vegas 3-0 on Sunday in Game 6 to win it. That backup goalie, Brandon Bussey, stopped all 22 shots he faced.
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7: The G7 Summit. I'm Deborah Valentine, Fox News. President Trump is expected to arrive in France today for the three-day 52nd annual G7 Summit.
8: Iran and Ukraine are expected to dominate discussion at this meeting of seven wealthy democracies. France has invited Saudi Arabia, the United Arab Emirates and Qatar, all directly harmed by the Middle East conflict. Diplomats have told Reuters that one focus will be crisis management. President Trump has been frustrated by what he sees as a lack of European help with Iran. The president left last year's G7 in Canada early. Some officials from host country France suggest one sign of success would be the American delegation staying until the end. In London, Jonathan Savage, Fox News.
7: President Trump's attendance at the G7 summit comes a day after he announced that the U.S. and Iran have reached an agreement to end their months-long conflict. Fox's Jessica Rosenthal has more.
9: Pakistan's prime minister announced the U.S. and Iran reached a deal and that a signing ceremony would be held in Switzerland Friday. President Trump wrote on Truth Social he authorized the toll-free opening of the Strait of Hormuz and a removal of the U.S. naval blockade, adding ships, start your engines, let the oil flow. Iran's deputy foreign minister confirmed the deal as well, though said negotiations for a final deal will be held over the next 60 days and that they will take measures if they witness any breaches. Hours before a deal was announced, several Iranian officials were warning Israel of a response to their strikes on a Hezbollah target in Beirut, following Hezbollah's drone and rocket attacks on northern Israel. Jessica Rosenthal, Fox News.
7: Vice President J.D. Vance on Fox's The Big Weekend Show.
10: This is the immediate opening of the Straits of Hormuz and, of course, the lifting of the naval blockade that we've had on Iran along with it.
7: Stock futures in the green following the announcement of a peace deal between the U.S. and Iran to be signed Friday. 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
7: A deadly plane crash in Missouri on Sunday morning.
18: 11 skydivers and a pilot were killed when a private plane went down near Butler Memorial Airport Sunday. Cause of the crash under investigation.
19: Nothing criminal that we can see, nothing tourism related or anything like that. Those are some of the first questions that we would have with the World Cup being in town.
18: Bass County Sheriff Chad Anderson says the plane crashed into a field near the airport and burst into flames. The FAA says the plane was a Pacific Aerospace 750 and it had gotten up to about 13,000 feet before it descended. It was operated by Skydive Kansas City. Kathleen Maloney, Fox News.
7: The FBI continuing heightened security operations prior to tonight's New Zealand-Iran match at the World Cup. Fox's Sarah Allegre has details from Los Angeles.
20: They're saying just about a dozen drones so far, expecting more as the games continue. They have counter-drone surveillance teams really spread out throughout the area and say they are going to be on full force. So as you can imagine, over at Los Angeles Stadium, security definitely on lockdown. The FAA's got temporary flight restrictions in place around several host cities across the country and say they're working very closely with the DHS and other partners to keep the airspace secure.
7: The two teams play today at 9 p.m. Eastern, 6 p.m. Pacific time at SoFi Stadium in Inglewood, California. An unprecedented historic event at the White House grounds on Sunday as President Trump hosted Ultimate Fighting Championship bouts. UFC 250 held on the president's 80th birthday on the transformed White House grounds, the crowd chanting. Attendees also singing happy birthday to the president. The event was delayed for about an hour due to weather-related concerns, with UFC 250 running past midnight. I'm Deborah Valentine. This is Fox News.
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2: Todd Stevenson here. People know me as Tree Dr. Todd. Like to talk about the great results that I've had for many, many decades, probably, with WRNN. The people here are fantastic. The production staff is amazing. They helped me get my spots cut. Sales rep Howard Nixon has been great to deal with. I've had several over my tenure here. 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
3: 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I've been around a long time, but I'm truly humbled when I see the real battles our brave, paralyzed veterans have faced defending our freedom. 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
2: Billionaire, thanks in due part to SpaceX going public last Friday. The stock market on the upward swing, given the news yesterday, to coincide with the UFC fight, Trump's 80th birthday, his trip to France this week for the G7 summit. Is there a peace deal, a memorandum of understanding confirmed by leaders over in Iran? How long will this last? Who knows? But that's a quick snapshot as to what the national news is on this Monday morning.
3: So Elon Musk technically is a trillionaire, but remember, it's mostly in stock. He has, I don't think, the option to cash it out right now. So it's just on paper. He can't go buy Disney World yet.
4: 1.111 trillion.
3: 1.111? Okay, 1.111.
4: 1 billion 11 billion.
2: I thought my brain was fried from over the weekend because, I was completely disconnected from the news. It was a little too hot to get out and about. It was hot. It was humid. Today, tomorrow feels more like a beach day for the Catanachi Casa as compared to waking up at 7 o'clock in the morning to get out to the beach because by the time it hits 9 o'clock and the heat index values are into the triple digits with no wind to speak of, the tourist could have the beach this time of year. I'll sit in my cozy air-conditioned home and enjoy, the family time, because that's the time of the year where we hit the summer vacation and everything is, pretty much said and done when it comes to the athletic season over at Coastal Carolina, outside of Friday's news conference where our new head baseball coach was introduced to Teal Nation, Chris Lemonis, obviously a Myrtle Beach guy, grew up here in the area, Socastee High School grad from back in the late 80s, attended the Citadel in the early 90s, does have an incredible resume, and it's onward and upward in terms of college baseball. But we've got a little time before we get to February of 2027 to look at what might be going on over on campus inside Springsbrook Stadium. So, Leanne, Sunday was Flag Day, and you said that you have an American flag that you like to hang off the back of your boat, but it's tattered, as you said. So what are you doing with Old Glory now to officially retire your red, white, and blue so
3: you can get you a new one? I found out that you can drop them off at Conway National Bank, and they will take them to be properly disposed of. I think they're taking them actually to a crematorium locally. Also, very weird. You know how some people have now associated the flag with, like, I don't know, they think it's Trump's flag instead of the U.S. flag for the past 100, 200 odd years? My mom asked me, how come every boat at the marina was flying the U.S. flag? She said, are they? And she thought that it meant they're all Trump supporters. I'm like, that is how badly the legacy media has brainwashed people. I told her, I think it goes back to maritime, older than time laws and rules that you wanted to fly a friendly flag. And that's why everyone flies a friendly flag. And that's a U.S. flag, believe it or not.
2: Interestingly enough, NBC News came out with a poll looking at young people. And according to their poll, there are just basically 18 to 29-year-olds. 18 to 29-year-olds, a large swath of that population here in America, are not, quote-unquote, extremely or very proud of America. As we get ready to celebrate the country's 250th birthday, this is a couple of problems that I have with this poll. One, it's a loaded question, right? If you did not include a political tilt to everything and anything that we discuss these days the way the media does, put that aside, objectively, 250 years in existence, it's not even close. Just take one little sniff around the world when it comes to what this nation has been able to do in 250 years as compared to countries that may have led us to Western society as we know it today, but it took them centuries to, in fact, thousands of years to get their nations and that land to a point where they can consider themselves westernized. Took us just a brief 250-year snapshot in the history of the world to see people

0: from all over the world, yearning and doing anything and everything they can, selling their youngest child to try and get to this country to take advantage of the opportunities that are afforded to us by the millions of people who sacrifice their lives in the name of freedom, country, and yes, the American way.
1: I will say, what is interesting, if you think about it, we're the only nation on the planet that I know of that has continued to grow and not lose any part of our nation. We just continue to grow. The you know, the UK used to be the place where the sun never set because they owned everything everywhere. They don't anymore. China's given up a lot of their territory, so has Russia, even Japan. We're the ones that have continued to grow.
0: Now, and, you know, in addition to that, I'm just wondering, you know, which 1,400 18 to 29-year-olds they polled to determine, you know, the results from this survey at NBC News, because I work for a living day-to-day with young men in particular who are of the age of 18 to 23 years old, and I could say this. They are very thankful and grateful that they have so many different opportunities, and, yeah, in large part because we have, you know, allowed a lot of young people to push growing up aside these days. 26 years old, you can still, you know, sit on mommy and daddy's health insurance. Mommy and daddy
1: well,
0: say it's
1: okay.
0: Well, until
1: you're 25.
0: 25, yeah. 26 years old, and 25, 26, what's the difference you know, at this juncture, you know, a year or two, one way or the other. In addition to, of course, you know, the number of student loans that people can take out and never have to pay back. You know, there are so many different things that even if you are not going in that lane, there are story after story highlighting young people. And yes, how life was like for you and I as compared to what kids are growing up today. Do they have it easier? Maybe not. I think social media plays a huge role in anything and everything we do, and that in large part is probably the reason why people are manipulated to feel, you know, unavowed and talking about their disgust for the place that they're growing up in.
1: I worry for young people. I think that between social media, drones, and AI, they should be worried.
0: They should be worried? What should they be worried
1: they
0: about?
1: They should be worried. Those three factors combined, I'm kind of scared for the direction that their future may be headed in.
0: Go pick up a hammer. That'll take away half the problems
1: would,
0: in the world.
2: They've got no cash register at some big box stores, and they've got self-driving trucks everywhere, not to mention self-driving cabs.
0: Just, I don't know. I'm just not sold that AI is going to be the destruction of the younger generations in terms of job opportunities, just like anything else. You're going to have to, you know, find a way, and if it's something that steers you away from what you think you may be studying or growing up, you know, yearning for in terms of a career, well, you know, not everyone gets to do what they want to when they grow up, and unless you're willing to put in the time, and oftentimes kids these days are not willing to put in the time, and they've got this belief that once they graduate, say, from college or come out of high school, that a $200,000 a year job is going to be, you know, the status quo. We all know that's just not how the way the cookie crumbles.
1: You know, I think they can buy their time. They've got their cell phone to keep them occupied. They can buy their time. I'm concerned that they don't want to work hard because the jobs that AI can't do are jobs done with one's hands. You actually have to get a little dirty or greasy. Or put some effort into it. And I don't know that they got that.
0: In large part because their parents have never introduced them to something of that nature. So they've grown up with a screen. They've never mowed a yard or done yard work around their house, let alone.
1: Can you imagine that? Can you imagine growing up and not being asked to wash dishes or cut the grass?
0: I don't know.
1: Take out the garbage.
0: We've got a list of daily chores at our house for an 8-year-old child. So, I mean, if she can do it, so can the 12 to 15 to 18-year-old child that's still living under your roof, right? My house, my rules.
1: They got to get paid for it, though, now, Dad.
0: I don't mind incentivizing. Incentives work.
1: They accept Venmo.
0: How about just 3 squares a day, a bed to sleep in, air-conditioned home, and you know, a summer vacation every year?
1: I'm telling you, as someone who doesn't have those things, I would really think that would sound good to most kids if they stopped and thought about what You're not reminded about starving children in other parts of the world or kids that live in hovels anymore.
0: And why are we always trying to feed the starving kids in Africa when there are hundreds of thousands of kids that are starving right here in the United States? Mm-hmm. We're always worried about what's going on in the plight of people around the world, but oftentimes leave our own people behind, whether it be veterans, the mental health, homelessness issue that we have, or the troubled youth of today, whereas to when your team wins a championship, you decide to go torch a school bus or completely ruin what was once a great city that is New York, New York.
1: That is so bizarre. My first question to you this morning was, how much destruction did the Canes fans do after they won?
0: Well, it was a Sunday night, and it's in Raleigh, so I'm not sure what the nightlife looks like on a Sunday night in Raleigh, so maybe that's why.
1: We don't have as many buses to set on fire.
0: No school buses just randomly rolling through the middle of Times Square, i.e. Downtown Raleigh. That was a Saturday night, the Knicks win, and then, of course, last night, the Carolina Hurricanes win their second ever Stanley Cup championship in a shutout win over the Las Vegas Knights. Both teams win on the road, probably a good thing, because I could not imagine what the scene would look like in New York if they had won inside Madison Square Garden.
1: The whole city would have burned if just based on what happened with them being out of town. But hey, I saw a very scary story on ABC over the weekend that there are people, criminal elements recruiting kids through their online video games, the games that they play where they can talk to other people. They're being recruited to carry out crimes, and a lot of them are shootings, explosions. They're being paid to do it, and I heard little whispers that's what was behind all of the destruction over the weekend after the Knicks win. Wasn't Knicks fans.
0: Most of my friends who grew up Knicks fans, who have been waiting their entire lives to see the Knickerbockers win an NBA championship, most of those people no longer live close to the tri-state area of New York, New Jersey, Connecticut, and most of those people were either sitting in the confines of their living room and or were at some sort of watch party with fellow New York Knicks fans, not out gallivanting the streets of Midtown Manhattan and creating chaos. Now, of course, just a few bad apples spoil the whole bunch because New York is a large city, and there were watch parties in all the five boroughs, and you only saw that in Midtown Manhattan as compared to some of the many different blocks that had hundreds, if not thousands, of people packed in to different street corners all across the Big Apple, celebrating their big win over the San Antonio Spurs. Though when it comes to the cost of going to a game, we all talked about it, 20 grand to go watch an NBA final game in Madison Square Garden. I had friends who actually flew from New Jersey to San Antonio, paid for an NBA Finals ticket with lodging, rent a car, and then flew back home, and they were able to do so at 1/20th of the price that it cost them to take a train 10 miles away from their home to go watch a basketball game.
1: I heard a stat that 50% of the folks at that game were there for the Knicks, and that's big for Texas.
0: Well, in large part, though, in addition to people maybe traveling from the Northeast, there have been large swaths of New Yorkers who have been scattered all around the country from one reason or the other. Texas has been one of those big destinations. I've got at least a dozen kids that I grew up with, acquaintances and friends, who moved to Texas over the last 10 to 15 years. So you double that and quadruple it times 10 and maybe even 100, and that's why you've got New York fans everywhere from to shining sea. It's the same with the New York Yankees. Anytime you go to a bigger brand, the Yankees at the end of the day, anytime you go to a road game to see the Yankees play, at least a half of the crowd are wearing some sort of interlocking NY logo either on their shirt or on top of their head. So it's just kind of par for the course when it's the largest, biggest market. Similarly to maybe North Carolina basketball fans, right? The brand has been what it's been for the last 40 years, because I grew up with North Carolina basketball fans living up in New Jersey.
1: Speaking of North Carolina, I know we got to go to a break here, but it doesn't seem that you got your wishes fulfilled with how baseball worked out this weekend.
0: Nope.
1: West Virginia down. And Troy, is that how, is this going to be a Troy UNC? Is that how it's going to work?
0: Well, West Virginia and Troy will play tomorrow afternoon in an elimination game. Yeah, so West Virginia won the opening game of the College World Series over Troy. Troy faced elimination yesterday. They eliminated Ole Miss 12-8, so it'll be Troy, West Virginia. The winner of that game will then have to beat the North Carolina Tar Heels not once but twice to advance to the College World Series finals.
1: So there's still some hope for you that they
0: still
1: won't make it?
0: Still some hope, and they can make it to the national championship final. I just don't want them to win because right now, South Carolina, Coastal Carolina, in most recent memory, are the only two schools within the Carolinas to have won the College World Series national championship. A lot of teams have been there. North Carolina has been there over a dozen times, but they've never won the big one.
1: Well, it's their turn.
0: I would say, yeah, they can maybe wait till next year when it comes to it being their time up in Chapel Hill. All right, 6:23 here on Hot Talk 99.5. Our friend Andrew Donaldson, he was wearing his West Virginia gear yesterday at ordinary-times.com. He'll kick off the guest list, as he typically does, a little after 8 o'clock here on this Monday morning.
1: Good morning. For Monday, June 16th, here are some of your Hot Talk News headlines. An Horry County man is facing charges after shooting a relative in Sacristy. Around 11 Thursday night, officers responded to a call on Peachtree Road and found a victim with serious gunshot injuries. 27-year-old Michael Seth Hall was arrested and charged with assault and battery of a high and aggravated nature and possession of a weapon during a violent crime. Authorities are still investigating because the shooting did not appear to stem from an argument or fight. The victim still hospitalized. In Myrtle Beach, police responded to a shot spotter alert on Friday morning, 5:22 a.m. in the 100 block of South Ocean Boulevard. Preliminary reports say one round was fired with no related injuries or arrests reported, and the shooting remains under investigation. A boat crashed into a wooded area along the Intracoastal Waterway near Bucksport around noon Saturday. There were no injuries, no details about the cause of the crash or condition of the boat, with the SCDNR still investigating. Horry County Fire Rescue's hazmat team responded to contain a small fuel spill caused by the incident. A strong thunderstorm around 3:30 Saturday afternoon caused significant damage in Longs when a tree fell onto power lines and a home near Highway 905 and Loop Circle. A second home nearby was damaged by another fallen tree. Crews responded to multiple reports of wind damage and power outages, but thankfully no injuries were reported as utility crews worked well into Saturday evening to restore services. And as an oppressive stretch of summer heat settles into the Carolinas, the Waccamaw River is telling the story of Horry County's ongoing drought. In some areas upstream of Conway, water levels have dropped to less than a foot deep, exposing sandbars, creating hazards for boaters, even pushing some wildlife into the main river channel. Experts say that even after this weekend's thunderstorms, the county remains several inches behind normal rainfall, and it'll likely take months of soaking rain to bring conditions back to normal. And that's some of your Hot Talk News headlines. 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If it has water and a pipe, you just go with the flow. The local pros call Benjamin Franklin Plumbing. So here's the deal. We'll have one more hot day, but a cold front is moving through. It's going to kind of stall out over us. We'll have sunshine today and still highs 90 or so for inland areas, almost 90 for the beaches, and a heat index not as bad as it was over the weekend, but still feeling rather hot. But for tomorrow and Wednesday, we get a little reprieve with the cloud cover and that stalled out system keeping us in the 80s. But don't worry, we'll have more heat, horrific heat by Thursday and Friday, with some mentions of real rain occurring Friday, just scattered hit or miss showers between now and then. It is 72 in Pauley's and 75 in Myrtle Beach at 6:25. Good morning.
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0: Joe, Leanne, and DJ Slide riding the controls. Barely. 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I'm so excited.
1: All right, have just a few seconds till we get to the Fox News update at the bottom of the hour, 6:30. I do want to make mention that this upcoming weekend, Sunday, is Father's Day, and we have tickets all week for our Dad's Day Out giveaway, where you can win a pair of tickets to Music and Memories at 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
2: Fox News, I'm CJ Papa. President Trump with Truth Social posting about the peace agreement with Iran. This great deal will bring peace and security to the whole region. But it didn't come without some tense moments, as Fox's Trey Inks from Tel Aviv explains.
3: Before the deal was signed, it was nearly derailed. The Israelis targeted Hezbollah with strikes in the Lebanese capital of Beirut. Iranian officials immediately vowed to respond with missile fire toward Israel.
2: Vice President J.D. 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
4: They assured us that they are not going to respond to the Israelis, and they were going to sign this agreement and get to peace.
2: Signing ceremony set for Friday in Switzerland. Oil prices down big this morning. President Trump is traveling to the massive three-day G7 summit that takes place in France. 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
6: There's going to be a re-examination, reconfiguration of NATO and future alliances. Every Middle Eastern country will be happy. 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I even think probably deep down China and Russia will be happy. 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They'll be safer. The continental United States will not be within range, and they won't have nuclear weapons to hit our country. Now, will Trump ever get credit for all the lives that we'll never be able to calculate he saved? No. But for those people that were willing to roll the dice for their children and grandchildren, you're the people I don't understand. Where's your common sense and logic? 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
0: 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Joe Katz and Leanne Graham break down the biggest stories from around the Grand Strand. 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
9: 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So another warm day, but a cold front is going to move through. We have more sunshine than yesterday for sure, but still warm with a heat index. Tomorrow, that front that's coming through will stall out. It'll keep us cloudy all day and a bit cooler with highs in the low to mid 80s Tuesday and Wednesday, the possibility of stray showers. We've got more heat coming back by Thursday and another chance for these soaking thunderstorms by Friday. As you're heading out the door, it's very pleasant right now. It's 71 in Litchfield and 76 in Sockaty at 8:34. 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
1: All right, it's 6:38 here on the Hot Talk Morning Show. The runoff election for the GOP nomination for governor, the GOP nomination for the attorney general's seat on the Republican side, and a few other runoff races will be held a week from tomorrow. The election day will be the 23rd. We'll have the GOP gubernatorial debate between Pamela Evett and Alan Wilson tomorrow over on the campus of Coastal Carolina. You'll get 2 days of early voting this week on Wednesday and Thursday. Friday is a federal holiday known as Juneteenth, so all offices from within government will be closed to close out the end of the work week. But as the campaign ads start to ramp up once again, the attack ads, as you hear on this station and many others like it across the country, something just isn't adding up to my esteemed co-host, Leanne Graham, when it comes to the Republican race for governor here in the state of South Carolina. Mm-hmm. I'm going to let the caffeine kick in for just a few more minutes mm-hmm. before Leanne explains and makes her case as to why she believes voters here in the independent republic of Brigadier General Peter O'Reilly Montgomery County are getting played by Madam LG's campaign as to electing the next governor here in our state.
9: Getting played or just taking advantage of our love for her? I don't know. But we'll
1: explain a little bit further. She will explain a little bit further. Do want to make a note to our friends at the Blue Star Mothers of Coastal Carolina. I got an update from email yesterday. They had a big welcome home ceremony on Sunday over at the Myrtle Beach International Airport as Specialist Robert Dorio came home from Germany. There were groups and groups of people, and our good friend Marianne Dorio, who used to work with us at Exit Coastal Real Estate Pros, her son Robert came from Germany. He hasn't been home since October of 2023, and there was a great crowd. He's been deployed overseas for the last nearly 3 years. Great crowd to welcome him home on Sunday afternoon, a hero's welcome. And when he was in Germany, I made mention of this story that last October, while he was participating in a joint exercise with the German Army in Bavaria, Robert, an Army medic, jumped into action when their military exercise came under fire by local German police. Apparently, the police were called saying that there was gunfire and a possible terrorist attack. They came in firing real bullets. Those in the two armies, the German Army and the U.S. Army, they were using blanks during this training exercise. The German police arrived. They opened fire with live bullets, and a German Army major was shot in the face. Without hesitation, Robert Dorio jumped in, did his job, saved the major's life under what I could imagine being very uneasy circumstances. The German Army awarded Robert the Iron Cross in February of this year, and that is one of the German Army's highest honors. So kudos and a tip of the cap to all the men and women who serve our country, those deployed, and great to see such a good crowd over at the Myrtle Beach Airport Sunday afternoon to welcome home Robert after nearly 3 years of being deployed overseas.
9: That's a really great story. I got that email as well, but I read it after the event.
1: Yeah, well, it came in like Sunday afternoon, and that's what because they don't have. I remember when, who was it? Carol Dion told us that she would add us to the list to announce these things, but she also mentioned that details are scant as to when they're coming. There's a lot of personnel things that they cannot publish publicly, which is why we get these emails just a few hours ahead of time, which was the case on Sunday afternoon. Andrew Donaldson will be with us from ordinary-times.com a little after 8 o'clock, and speaking of the Attorney General's race, yes, we'll catch up once again with State Senator Stephen Goldfinch a little later on in the program, just after 8:30. You mentioned that the town of Surfside Beach, the family beach, during the break, they just can't get out of the news, all pertaining, in this case, whether it be flock around and find out, the fact that you could potentially go to jail for 30 days if you feed the waterfowl, all overshadowing, of course, the fact that the town, apparently, according to their mayor, all processes were followed in March when officials electronically sent a North Carolina-based contractor more than $545,000 that the company never received. Quote, the situation is that the town paid an invoice based on instructions from a legitimate email address, according to Surfside Beach Mayor Robert Krause. He sent and sends a weekly newsletter to his residents. Quote, the town's processes were followed. End quote. The town, quote, has not lost any money at this point.
9: Good. Wildcat, the contractor in Gastonia, the Wildcat contractors say that they hired an outside firm to do an investigation, and that firm determined that the town's email system was hacked.
1: So it wasn't the contractor.
9: But Surfside Beach is saying, we've got to wait until SLED and the FBI finish their investigation. We don't believe you.
1: We're going to point the finger at you. You're going to point the finger back at us. And, everything was followed in terms of the protocols as to how we pay contractors for work within our government.
9: That's right. And the council member, Rick Lawhorn, is probably the voice of reason. He said that it appears the town staff needs additional training to identify potential email and transaction problems.
1: Did we not make mention of that when the whole thing first broke several weeks ago, that maybe we should be undergoing in a time and age where maybe even included in the mayor's newsletter a time or two was a warning to the seniors maybe living within the family beach that they should watch out for fraudulent emails, scams, phone calls, and text messages. And if you see something from a number you don't recognize or an email that you've never heard from.
9: Or a process that you've never followed before.
1: Don't click the email link. is what we're getting at. And there's a new story every 20 minutes on every news channel, over 24 hours a day, 7 days a week, 365 days out of the year, alerting you that scammers are out there and looking to defraud you and or your business and or the government entity that is Surfside Beach city government.
9: Y'all, there's a free paper that you can get once a week. It's completely free. That the Myrtle Beach Herald puts out. My Ori News backs this really free, wonderful publication that does nothing but research local things for us. Can I just tell you a little bit more about Surfside Beach in the article from Friday? Okay. You know, they just passed their new budget. And included in the budget was a huge increase in the cost for a FOIA request, Freedom of Information. Like, you can't get any information from them unless you file a request. So that makes sense that they should make more money off of those requests. But when they were reviewing the budget for the final time, a council member, John Hyatt, asked the finance director, Melanie Gruber, why the copy fees for FOIA requests were higher than regular copies of any other document from Surfside. Hyatt said he didn't understand why the public asking for information should have to pay more. The town finance director, Gruber, said she didn't know the answer because communications coordinator Tabitha Moll put those changes in and that she would check with Tabitha and find out. They went ahead and passed the final reading of the budget 6-0, but the caveat says the discrepancy over the FOIA fees will be addressed at the next meeting. I don't know why some coordinator just threw something in like that.
1: Government for the people, by the people, if you've got enough money to then request information from the government for the people, by the people. Only if you have enough money.
9: Never say that
1: in
9: public, but it's just me.
1: Well, I'm glad that they did say
9: it. At least it's the truth.
1: Open and transparent, right? Random staffer adds this.
9: I don't know why it's there.
1: Nugget to the budget and says, it's included, and we'll see if anyone picks up on it. It's the fine print towards the back end of a 37-page document. I'm sure no one's going to red flag this or highlight it with a marker to then bring up during a news talk radio program that highlights the news of the day. Who would ever do something like that?
9: No one would ever do anything like that. I mean, the headline is about the Little River waterfront, which I've only been complaining about how that went down for a while, and they've tried to clear some things up. But
1: just in terms of dollars,
9: just in
1: allocated?
9: Terms of don't think that the money that the council has allocated is actually building a boardwalk. It's more for research and.
1: Oh, well, they have to conduct the study and get the environmental review before they can actually put any sort of pillar into the ground.
9: Army Corps of Engineers has to be involved if you build a boardwalk over a marsh, a federally protected marsh area. So, yeah. But anyway, it was a good story that somewhat explained how some of the money got taken back from the equestrian center and moved to the potential Little River waterfront development.
1: So the $7 million was allocated again for reviews and studies before they then will have to go back to the table and discuss what the actual cost of a redevelopment would look like?
9: Is they didn't get the whole $7 million. I think they got $3.5 million. The rest of that money is still with the equestrian center. But
1: 6:47 from the North Strand down through the South Strand here this morning. And as you travel a little bit further down south, last week we didn't discuss it much, but apparently residents in Georgetown and Georgetown County are a little concerned as it relates to the cleanup efforts that are ongoing at what was once the Liberty Steel Mill. So we've got concerns that the steel mill was not operational, and now they're going to move forward with some sort of redevelopment, and now we're concerned that the way they're cleaning it up may create air quality issues, is what I gathered from some of the concerns.
9: Oh, come on. The town of the paper mill is worried about air quality issues?
1: The town that smells like used toilet paper on any given day
9: of
1: the week.
9: That's kind of fun. Yes. That's really their complaint. I was thinking the fact that they demolished the Liberty Steel and cleaned it, did it so quickly. Did they also remove most of the soil? I don't know. But that's what I'm more concerned about than air quality?
1: Well, they're conducting a land assessment that includes soil and water testing as this cleanup stage gets underway and continues. And I guess that is a part of the larger concern. Residents are concerned about air and water contamination, as locals say the demolition and cleanup obviously are the best options here. Do you want a dilapidated steel mill to sit there for the next 100 years, or do you want to begin the process to reform that area in a way that is a once in generational opportunity to do so?
9: They have to. They've got a lot of federal dollars from the Brownfield EPA Cleanup Superfund. And so they have to go along with it.
1: Fact of the matter is, we weren't producing steel there. Nope. And yes, with the closing of the International Paper Mill, kind of a double whammy for the folks down that way over the last year or so. But cleaning up old sites, right, it is what it is. So we've got to do what we've got to do if we want to move into the future. What that future will hold, I guess, remains to be seen, though we've got a pretty good idea as to what's to become of that over the next really decade, maybe 10, 15, 20 years. At the end of the day,
9: I'm not really sure. I feel like this is just going to benefit the folks of Georgetown. There aren't a lot of places for a young person to work and stay in Georgetown if they grow up there. And certainly they need to clean it up. It's better than it having just abandoned. Actually, have you seen those pictures of what the world would look like if people weren't here in 100 years?
1: No,
9: I have
1: not.
9: That's kind of what Georgetown was starting to look like. So now they've got another chance.
1: Yeah, you kind of close your eyes, as you come into Georgetown from the South Strand and then hope that you get over that bridge on 17 as your way to Charleston with all of your tires still filled, no sort of anything. Do we stop there? Maybe the Hardee's at 11 o'clock in the morning, but outside of that, I don't think I've ever actually stopped in Georgetown on my way passing through to Charleston and back.
9: Georgetown's lovely, and I would like to see lots of good things happen for Georgetown.
1: Not
9: gentrification per se, but good things.
1: Well, and obviously Georgetown County recently awarding the port redevelopment plan to a Carolina-based company that no doubt will move into this renovation stage that ultimately looks like a mixed-use development will become of these old sites moving into the future. All right, 651 here on Hot Talk 99.5. The Thumbs Up Guys Injury Lawyers hotline and text line is 839-9950. If you'd like to be a part of the discussion, did you watch the UFC fight last night? If so, what are your thoughts on, the outrage that we have seen from all angles pertaining to President Trump deciding to host a fight on the White House lawn Sunday night? It aired only on Paramount Plus. Here's Leanne Graham with another look at our Hot Talk headlines for you on this Monday morning.
15: Good morning. It's Monday, June 15th, and here are some of your Hot Talk news headlines. A story circulating this morning accuses the Horry County Council of violating state law when 11 out of 12 council members issued a joint statement endorsing Pamela Evatt for governor. District 8 Councilman Michael Massarelli is the only member who did not sign the letter published by My Horry News Friday. With the June 23rd Republican runoff for governor now just days away, both campaigns are working to lock down supporters of the candidates who didn't make the cut. Attorney General Alan Wilson has picked up endorsements from former rivals Nancy Mace and State Senator Josh Kimbrell, while Lieutenant Governor Pamela Evatt continues to tout endorsements from Governor McMaster and President Trump. The two candidates are scheduled to meet tomorrow night in a final showdown debate at CCU. Another arrest has been made in the afternoon shooting on Osceola Street that occurred on an otherwise lazy Sunday afternoon, May 31st. 18-year-old Christopher Antonio Ribeiro was taken into custody Thursday, charged with two counts of attempted murder after investigators say a school resource officer identified him from surveillance video connected to the shooting, in which investigators now believe Ribeiro joined another unnamed juvenile along with 17-year-old Romeo Guy Elpers and 18-year-old Ian Cannell Monroe when the teen suspects approached a vehicle and riddled it with rifle fire. Two people were hospitalized in the shooting. All four suspects are still in custody. And congratulations to the Myrtle Beach Fire Department on earning its fifth fire safety designation for excellence in community risk reduction. The recognition was presented during this weekend's South Carolina Fire Conference in Myrtle Beach. Thousands of firefighters from across the state gathered for training and professional development. Congratulations also goes to Fire Chief Britt McClellan with Midway Fire Rescue. He was appointed to the South Carolina State Firefighters Association Executive Committee, pinned as chairman of health and safety to support firefighters across the state. And that's some of your Hot Talk News headlines.
9: Crisis, economic, public safety challenges. Now look at our weather. It's another warm day. We're actually going to have some more sunshine today, less chance for rain than yesterday and Saturday. But another warm day as a cold front pushes through. So heat index is around 100 for inland areas and still hot at the beach. But tomorrow and Wednesday, that front's going to stall out. We'll have cloud cover and cooler conditions before the heat and better chances of rain return for Thursday and Friday. It is 74 in Conway and 75 in Bucksport at 6:53. Good morning.
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10: I'm ready. All right, as we approach at 7 o'clock here on the Hot Talk Morning Show, rolling into hour number two, highlighting once again my greatest pastime on a Monday morning, and that's the look at the Horry County mugshot page over the weekend on Facebook. And poor Joseph Sean Martin, who was booked in the J. Reuben Long Detention Center, 48-year-old male, late last night to 2100 hours on June 14th, right? That was last night at around 10, 11 o'clock or so. He's been charged with assault and battery, pointing and presenting firearms at a person. But it looks like, based on the mugshot, Leanne, poor Joseph got his ass kicked before he was then arrested.
11: What's that on his head?
10: Police for
11: his
10: assault.
11: His head is wrapped in white like a cartoon character.
10: Looked like he had looked like he was scalped.
11: Yeah.
10: He got his head kicked in, along with a serious black eye and a cut just under his left eye, like he just got out of the octagon, you know, at 1600 Pennsylvania Avenue.
11: That's exactly.
10: A few hours ago. So, play stupid games, win stupid prizes. I would say, you know, he would be the focal point of that phrase here this morning, based on his mugshot. Holy canola, this guy got his
11: ass
10: kicked. That
11: is really bad.
10: You want to fight me? Sure. Then you get your ass kicked.
11: It looks like he was in Fight Club, for sure.
10: Yes. Well, first rule of Fight Club, of course, is that we don't talk about Fight Club. As we head towards 7 o'clock here this morning, again, one of our big promos this week is our Dad's Day Out giveaway. Details on our website at WRNN.net. We'll give away our first pair of tickets to Music and Memories at the Greg Rolls Legacy Theater in the next half hour. If you win this week, you'll automatically be entered for a chance to win our grand prize, two tickets to Brook Green Gardens and the $90 gift card to Hoof, Line, and Sinker. Coming up at 7 o'clock, we get to Fox News and continue with some of the weekend leftovers when we return here on Hot Talk 99.5.
12: Let the oil flow. I'm Dave Anthony, Fox News. That's what President Trump posted on Truth Social after working out a deal with Iran that'll reopen shipping through the Strait of Hormuz, dropping oil prices down more than 5% this morning. Vice President Vance tells Fox,
13: "We are now at a place here where we can say with confidence they're not going to get a nuclear weapon."
12: The vice president plans to be in Geneva Friday to sign the agreement with Iran, but Fox's Trey Inks reports from Tel Aviv it's not the final deal.
14: This is just the beginning. There is going to be a 60-day window. I spoke with a diplomat familiar with the situation, who indicated this week in Doha, Qatar, both sides are going to have representatives and work out some of the technical details toward the signing and then ultimately these other negotiations to hammer out the final agreement on the nuclear issue.
12: Getting Israel to stop attacking Hezbollah in Lebanon was a major part of the agreement for Iran, but former President Obama, who had worked out a deal with Iran in 2015 that President Trump canceled later, tells ABC News,
15: "It is doubtful that any agreement that arises is going to be significantly different."
12: President Trump's now flying to France to meet with world leaders at a summit of G7 countries who did not support or help the U.S. in the fight against Iran.
16: In the meantime, though, the European leaders have two other issues on top of mind outside of reopening the Strait of Hormuz.
12: Fox's Aisha Hosni in Geneva, where the president will briefly stop first.
16: But the Russia war against Ukraine and the Gaza rebuilding is on top of mind for these G7 leaders.
12: Before he left, President Trump was up late celebrating his 80th birthday watching UFC fights in an octagon built on the White House lawn. Champions were also crowned on ice.
17: Carolina Hurricanes have won the Stanley Cup for the second time.
12: The final call on ABC after the Hurricanes shut out the Golden Knights 3-0 in Vegas in Game 6 of the NHL Stanley Cup Final. 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
11: Thanks, Trip. Our weather for today, another hot one, but a cold front is pushing through. So today we'll see more sunshine, less of a chance of rain, still a heat index to contend with. And tomorrow, the front stalls. It stays cloudy and cooler with highs in the 80s for Tuesday and Wednesday before the heat returns again for Friday and the best chance for showers and thunderstorms coming back on Friday. It's very pleasant right now. 74 in Socastee and 72 in Debidoo at 702. Good morning.
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10: All right, it's 7:06 here on the Hot Talk Morning Show. 1 hour in the books, three more to go, leading into the Brian Kilmeade Show, where the point of emphasis all day long on the national news media will be reaction to the UFC fight, coupled with the announcement Sunday that apparently the U.S. and Iran have struck a deal to end a months-long conflict over in the Middle East. We'll get to that, I'm sure, over the next hour or two. The Thumbs Up Guys Injury Lawyers hotline and text line is 839-9950. So Leanne was poolside for a few hours yesterday before some of the rains came, and she brought some reading material with her, DJ Slide, and it wasn't like her favorite book or something that may have popped up outside. I mean, she's locked in to the four-hour journey that we take with you 5 days out of the week, because all she was doing at the pool this weekend, Slide, was brushing up on local news stories to cover for the Hot Talk Morning Show. Look at you, Leanne.
11: It's a true thing. I mean, I read things like South Carolina Living cover to cover and found out some very important information.
10: Better you than me.
11: Yeah.
10: I was disengaged over the weekend, and that's why we have you here, to fill us in on the blanks.
11: I have no life. I'm so sorry. So I.

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3: Spot right on the boulevard that you can't even tell is there. It's pretty cool.
4: So like a boom boom room?
3: No, it was no boom boom room.
4: Was there a guy outside that you had to use the secret password to get in behind the door?
3: There was
4: the special knock?
3: No, there was a security guard standing outside, yes.
4: Well, that's good. Because in downtown Wilmington, 2 weeks ago, there was not a security guard standing outside. Someone comes in with a weapon and then shoots a guy of a club and takes his life. That was the second murder in downtown Wilmington. Something that my friends and I, growing up, about 20 years ago, when I first moved to Wilmington, I'm in my early 20s, and late night downtown was something that you every weekend. You hit the beach during the day, you got cleaned up, and then it was downtown at night. And, you know, our state of being those days in our early to mid-20s was, yes, of inebriation, and be the first to admit that. And never did I ever, you know, feel that my life would be threatened.
2: I never felt unsafe. I walked around downtown by myself after midnight.
4: Ever.
2: And some people back then would tell me maybe not such a good idea, but I mean, I didn't think I was going to get shot or stabbed.
4: I mean, is it the troubled youth, I think, are just taking advantage of a situation there where ultimately, you know, city government, law enforcement, you know, are failing to react in this case to a situation that continues to spiral in a downward trend for a city that all of us used to call home at some point or another. And that being said, I'll be that way Friday night for the Darius Rucker concert.
2: Oh, you're going, huh?
4: Yeah, my wife and I and my sister and brother-in-law have plans. I'm going to have to start hydrating right now because based on your forecast, it looks like next couple of days going to be comfortable, but by Friday, it's going to be hot as hell again.
2: Could be storming Friday evening.
4: And we're talking, you know, synthetic turf. So if you walk on a natural grass field, it brings with it some heat. But a synthetic turf, because that's what it is, the lawn seats, so to speak, at the Live Oak Bank Pavilion, all turf. So it's going to bake in the heat all day, and then thousands of people are going to stand on that turf just as the sun is getting to set.
2: I did not realize that it was fake grass.
4: Yeah, it's going to be 130 degrees, the real field temperature down on the ground Friday. So I'm going to hydrate starting today, and I'm going to try to not have any adult beverages the entire week until Friday. Yeah, we'll see how that works. It's Monday, and my mouth is already parched. Coming off of a fun weekend with some family, hung out with my brother and sister-in-law, or my sister and brother-in-law. We watched the USA game on Friday night, and then it was pretty much a family weekend through the last couple of days, which was good. Two weekends now in the books when it comes to not having anything to do.
2: Isn't that
4: on
2: great?
4: The weekend.
2: And next weekend's Father's Day weekend.
4: Next weekend is Father's
2: Day. I'm looking forward to it.
4: Yeah, I am as well, because I'm finally going to get some new board shorts and hopefully a pair of sandals that I can have for the summer, because the Walmart sandals were running out of tread.
2: Do you mean flip-flops?
4: Flip-flops, yeah.
2: Okay.
4: Not the Adidas.
2: Slippers,
4: yeah, not the Adidas. White sock wearing types of people that are out there. And yes, we know who you are.
2: The recovery slides. You can wear, I guess, socks with them if you have to.
4: I use those for like the dorm room shower.
2: Yeah, exactly.
4: Or you know, some locker room.
2: With no socks.
4: With no socks,
2: yeah.
4: Yes. But there are plenty of people who are vacationing in the area once again this week who utilize that fashion, their fashion sense to wear sandals to the beach with white socks on, the white toot socks that come up to the I don't know what it is. Maybe they could not, as a kid, get over the feel of sand in between their toes or whatever it might be. But that is a trend, fashion-wise, particularly for people up in the Northeast, for one reason or the other. I'm not sure what goes into that, but nonetheless, I was looking at the Myrtle Beach Area Visitors Bureau numbers from hotel occupancy rates.
2: I'm going to guess, without looking, it's not so great.
4: Yeah, going back to CCMF, so for the week, May 31st through June 6th, occupancy for the week was at 63.64%. That marks a 7% decrease year over year from the same week in 2025.

0: and a 13% decrease for the same week going back 7 years now to 2019.
1: Really? And are we comparing the exact same weekend,
0: week,
1: the
0: correct.
1: CCMF to last year's
0: CCMF? I don't know if CCMF, I'm sure, yeah, it's always the first weekend of June
1: okay.
0: is the CCMF concert. So, yes, down 7.43% from a year ago that same week, 13% decrease from 2019.
1: I knew that would be the case because just before CCMF, you could get one-night stays for Friday or Saturday night at places that were within walking distance of the festival. So where were all of those thousands of people staying if they weren't locals?
0: I don't know if they have. They probably have some Airbnb numbers, so that might be
1: the
0: case.
1: At the bottom,
0: a little bit further towards the key ADR data.
1: Mm-hmm.
0: That's
1: that 276 number.
0: Oh, the number for the price of a...
1: Uh-huh.
0: So they say a 1% decrease.
1: Okay.
0: So, yeah, okay.
1: So that means everyone got as many people as they possibly could into a rental house.
0: And or you've got people that are from the local area that drove to and from or got dropped off
1: yeah.
0: One reason or the other. So despite maybe popular belief that you know, a whole slew of people come in, maybe a good portion of that population and the people who go to this concert are actually from within a 30, 40, 50-mile range where they drive to and from their home for one or maybe all four nights of the annual CCMF concert down at the beach.
1: Now, if you didn't come that weekend, it was still a nice hot, if you didn't come for the festival, a nice hot beach weekend. So there was other draws here besides were people staying away because they knew there were going to be thousands of people
0: staying away and maybe not just yet ready for summer vacation, right? At the end of the day,
1: yeah,
0: maybe a week out of school. But nonetheless, you see a 7% decrease. And then the year before that was a 7% decrease. So you're looking like 14 to 15% down over the last couple of years. Of course, post-COVID, we saw record travel numbers here on the Strand and everywhere else across the country because people just needed to get out of their house and breathe a sigh of relief. 2019 is like the benchmark because that's when the economy was roaring before the COVID
1: they ruined
0: mess.
1: Everything.
0: Yes, so that's the benchmark. So we are still down. What did I say? It was 13% down from 2019.
1: So this could work out in our favor if we want other festivals during these off times of the year, like the Rock Festival they're talking about. Because these hoteliers, and let's be more specific, the municipality itself needs the accommodation taxes, so they're going to create an event for which people will come.
0: Right.
1: It might have to be another event on another weekend. I really think that the worse we do every weekend, the more likely we'll have more events pop up next year.
0: Like Myrtle Beach Rock Fest?
1: Yeah, uh-huh.
0: Over where at Slide's recommended location?
1: That would be in May, I think, and they're worried that it would compete with bike weeks, but I think it would just be another draw.
0: But what if you had bands that would maybe align with the mindset of the bikers out there and to mix and match the groups of people? How would that work, do you think?
1: Oh, I think that would be like Suck Bang Blow on steroids. It'd probably be cool. I think it could work.
0: And what was it, Suck Bang Blow? They had like $1 million worth of receipts from bike weekend. Now, that's not profit, but nonetheless, I mean, the biggest margin of profit comes from what? Alcohol sales.
1: Yes.
0: Not necessarily food sales. So they did fairly well. That weekend probably floated them for the next like 8 months, you would think. 717 here on Hot Talk at 99.5. One of the stories, again, covering some things from outside the immediate area. Talked a little bit about Georgetown a little while ago with the cleanup getting underway when it comes to the steel mill and what that redevelopment will look like for the port and that whole area. Over in Marion County, there's been a lot of conversation surrounding the construction of a data center with some backroom deals that apparently went down to move this project
1: yep.
0: forward. And once it was brought to the public light, the outcry was so loud that the company involved in all of this decided to pull the plug on this project.
1: It had nothing to do with the outcry.
0: What did it have to do
1: with
0: it?
1: This is the Project Liberty Data Center. There's going to be a 400-acre stream data centers project, like 600,000 square feet in Marion County. It happened in the dead of night when no one was paying attention. They came to some sort of an agreement, an understanding between the county and this company, Stream Data Centers, with a complete non-disclosure agreement. So no one really even knows the terms. But part of the agreement was that they needed, obviously, to have water and electricity running to this data center site for the data center. And the company last week just out of the blue said, we're not going to be able to get that infrastructure in place in time to build, so we're pulling the plug on it. Mm. And that was that. The story last week had nothing really to do with the town complaining that we knew nothing about it, not in my backyard. But now that I spent time at the pool reading South Carolina Living, I think I know exactly what happened. I'm going to connect the dots for you, okay? This is good news for everybody. For several years, the state's 19 co-ops have included terms in individual contracts to make sure data centers cover their full costs of any electric infrastructure and any power plants needed to serve them. And now going forward, all of the co-ops, the 19 of them in South Carolina, have a new formal rate schedule adopted that guarantees protections will be included in every contract for large power users. I believe that once Stream Data Centers found out that Marlboro Electric Co-op and PD Electric Co-op could not really help them, they didn't do their research. I'm sure a Duke Power or a Dominion could have, but these co-ops legally can't make the decision to satisfy their power needs at the data center.
0: So the company doesn't do their due diligence.
1: They didn't do their due diligence allegedly, because everything was done in secret in the middle of the night.
0: And then the county council decides, as you said, behind closed doors, signing non-disclosure agreements before approving the project, then decides that this is the best interest of the people of Marion County to give the green light to this project without any sort of formal discussion, community meeting, public hearing.
1: Correct.
0: Let's just move forward with this, and hopefully no one finds out what we're up to, only to realize that, bound by state law, we can't go forward with any sort of incentivization or taxpayer dollars going to a private entity.
1: That's right. So even the CEO of Palmetto Electric Co-op, he's the chair of the entire co-op board for the state, says that South Carolina families and businesses should not and will not subsidize the energy costs of major corporations.
0: Now,
1: and the new bylaws that they have written out, any of these data centers would have to prepay for necessary electric infrastructure upgrades.
0: Well, I mean, I would like this to just be par for the course for every industry and private entity that has plans to build something, through the private sector, right? My thought that no government should never be involved with incentives or tax breaks for private companies to do what private companies do.
1: Yeah. Well, I mean, you can't have a data center built in your area if you don't have the existing infrastructure to support it without talking to the power and the water companies.
0: Now, when it comes to electricity, we'll get to the call after the break here. We got to go to the timeout at 839-9950, the Thumbs Up Guys Injury Lawyers Hotline and Text Line. I do want to make mention, though, as we've talked about the evolution of these data centers and how it's become a national story over the last number of months, that while power, electricity is one component of it, they are also talking about the watershed and the amount of water that's being used by these projects to cool the necessary components to allow these data centers to operate. That is an outdated talking point because most of the modern data centers have dramatically increased their water efficiency
1: Case for this Project Liberty,
0: right.
1: So it's not about the water utility.
0: Yeah, it's more or less the electricity through the power company, which then, as you mentioned, connecting the dots for us here this morning, the co-ops are not allowed to
1: They're cracking down
0: these incentives. Now let's do that for every entity that is out there when it comes to some sort of government-run operation, picking winners and losers when it comes to who can build and how they can build at a cheaper price than maybe if you and I decided we wanted to go out into some sort of endeavor that would be the benefit to the people that we live around. It's 7:22. We've got a call there. Just stay on hold if you don't mind, because we've got a few minutes and some housekeeping items to get to, including, of course, our Hot Talk headlines with our friend Leanne Graham.
2: Good morning for Monday, June 15th. Here are some of your Hot Talk News headlines. Firefighters worked for more than 2 hours Saturday afternoon to contain a one-acre fire near Bombing Range in DeWitt's Roads and Longs that started around 2 p.m. South Carolina forestry crews helped contain the fire, although smoke and occasional flare-ups could remain visible in the area for some time. Firefighters in Horry County responded Saturday evening after lightning struck a home in the Clear Pond neighborhood near Myrtle Beach National. Horry County Fire Rescue was called to the home on Hope Spring Street shortly before 8 p.m. Saturday. No injuries were reported. The extent of the damage to the home has not been released. And heavy lightning moving through the area Sunday afternoons being blamed for a house fire in the Ocean Lakes community just before 3 p.m. in the 6,000 block of South Kings Highway. Firefighters found smoke coming from a home with much of the damage concentrated in the attic. Several nearby residents also reported apparent lightning strikes to their homes. No injuries were reported. No one was displaced. The Horry County Fire Rescue Team quickly got the fire under control with assistance from Surfside Beach and Myrtle Beach fire crews. In other news, an autopsy will be performed today to help the Georgetown County Sheriff's Office get answers to an unattended death. Investigators are asking anyone with information to come forward after Merle's Inlet man, 62-year-old Thomas Fitzgerald, was found lying outside of his home on Cord Grass Loop around 11 p.m. on June 9th. And finally, a couple of weird reports out of Robeson County this weekend has many of us wondering what on earth is going on there. Friday evening, just after 5, Red Springs Police Chief Antoinette Hurt resigned by email after serving only about 5 months on the job. In her resignation letter, Hurt cited an inability to do her job effectively because she's not given the professional autonomy necessary to lead the department and keep the town safe. Now, this was just after another letter earlier Friday when the Red Springs Rescue Squad received an eviction notice from town manager Chanel Harris ordering the rescue squad to vacate its town-owned building by July 1st. Town leaders insist emergency services won't be affected. That's some of your Hot Talk News headlines.
1: Taking a look at our weather, today's another hot one and more sunshine, less chance of rain, but still heat indexes could be 100 or so for inland areas. As a cold front moves through, it's going to stall out and we'll have cloudy conditions tomorrow. Wednesday, it's going to make it a little bit cooler with highs in the 80s before the extreme heat returns by Thursday and more chances of thunderstorms on Friday. It's a very pleasant morning, though. It's 75 in Calabash and along the Golden Mile in Myrtle Beach. It is 74 at 724. Good morning.
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6: Summertime is one of the most active weather seasons. You can count on thunderstorms and severe weather. And don't forget, hurricane season runs from June 1st through November 30th. 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
12: 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Oh,
0: all right, we're heading towards 7:30 here on Hot Talk 99.5. Tomorrow over at Coastal Carolina, the two leading candidates that finished in the top two during the primary, which was held last week, will square off in this final debate that'll be held at Coastal Carolina ahead of the June 23rd runoff election. And Leanne, a little later on this morning, Congressman Ralph Norman will hold a news conference where he will announce his decision regarding his endorsement in the South Carolina Republican primary.
1: Really?
0: Does it matter one way or the other?
1: I'm shocked that he's even going to get involved, but somebody's given him a good reason to, right? Who do you think it was?
0: Wants to keep his name
1: Alan
0: in the
1: Wilson.
0: News. Well, I mean, he continued to tout the fact that he was the quote-unquote perceived outsider, you know, in addition to Rom Reddy, and you could even make the case that Nancy Mace was an outsider when it comes to Columbia politics these days, though Norman and Mace once served in the state legislature years ago before being elected to Congress. But a member of the Freedom Caucus, where do you think the Freedom Caucus
1: if
0: aligns?
1: If my theory is correct, that Freedom Caucus is going to align with Alan Wilson.
0: All right, well, we're going to explore that theory when we get back from the break because Leanne came in this morning, and as part of the news and notes that she sends me, pertaining to her Hot Talk headlines, right above the news, she said something isn't adding up about this race for governor when it comes to the vote here in Oree County. I want to let her explain now that we're 90 minutes into the show. Hopefully the blood's flowing a little
1: awake.
0: Bit more. Yes,
1: they can handle it.
0: It's coming up at 7:30 on Hot Talk 99.5.
13: Fox News, I'm Therese Crowley. President Trump on Air Force One for France after securing a peace deal with Iran on his 80th birthday.
14: After more than 100 days in a state of war, there is an agreement between the United States and Iran. President Trump posting on True Social overnight saying, quote, the great deal will bring peace and security to the whole region.
13: Fox's Trey Yingston, Tel Aviv, signing ceremony Friday in Geneva. Vice President Vance spells out the nuclear ban to Fox.
15: Not just pursue a nuclear weapon, but procure or try to buy a nuclear weapon as well.
13: Ending the U.S. blockade, opening the Strait of Hormuz if there's no hitch. The Freedom 250 concert and UFC cage fight on the White House lawn came off despite stormy D.C. weather, but 11 skydivers and their pilot killed in a fiery plane crash, leaving Butler, Missouri noon Sunday. This plane suddenly turned around for an unknown reason. 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
16: 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State Highway Patrol reporting one incident in Oree County on Highway 501 northbound at Lake Busby. Look for some roadway construction on Bypass 17 from Harrelson Boulevard to Highway 707. 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
1: Thanks, Trip. Taking a look at our weather for the week. What can you expect? Well, a cold front is moving through today, but it's still going to be very warm today with heat index even 100 in inland areas as most of us heat up to around 90. But tomorrow, that cold front stalls. We'll stay cloudy and cooler with highs in the 80s for Tuesday and Wednesday before the heat comes back on Thursday. And more of these huge thunder boomers are definitely going to return by Friday. It's a very pleasant morning. You can actually see the sky. 73 in Merle's Inlet and 75 in Little River at 731. Good morning.
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8: 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All right, Leanne, Andrew Donaldson is going to join us a little after 8 o'clock from ordinary-times.com, but there'll be a lot of talk this week surrounding the gubernatorial runoff, the debate Tuesday at Coastal Carolina. And last week, I brought your attention to a post that I saw from a news talk radio host out in the PD asking the question as to whether or not South Carolinians will really allow boomers from the north to decide who its next governor is going to be. The data clearly says that we may. There's so much political science in the Oree County results, and it ain't sweet tea and bless your heart. So 50% of the voters here in Oree County signed off on Madam LG during last Tuesday's primary. So if it was just a vote of people here from Oree County, she'd be the outright winner in the governor's
9: race. Right,
8: there
9: would have been no runoff for
8: Correct.
9: Sure. Yep. So I can't figure out what's going on, and I thought about it. I thought about the redistricting efforts that have taken place. Thought about the commencement speech at South Carolina State that was an invitation issued back in December and rescinded in May, right? Something doesn't add up. There's an article in my Oree News from Friday, and there's a line in the article about Pamela Evatt, and it's an article about the upcoming debate tomorrow, but it says Evatt's margin in Oree County enabled her to finish over Wilson statewide. So it was right for her to spend so much time and effort and concentrate on our area because, by all accounts, she had 28.9% of votes in the state. Wilson had 26.2. She would not have been number one had it not been for Oree County. They know that for a fact. So are they letting, as your article said, are we letting boomers select who the governor will be? Are they letting Oree County select who the governor will be? And I don't think so.
8: Oree County voters who also happen to be boomers, right? The 65.
9: I understand
8: crowd.
9: I don't think that the Good Old Boys Network in Columbia is going to let Oree County choose our next governor.
8: Well, I mean, which Good Old Boy Network
9: exactly.
8: are you talking about?
9: I'm trying to figure it out. I can't figure out who this they is. But this they orchestrated that uninvitation for this South Carolina State commencement speech.
8: You still are all in on that theory.
9: That plan had to have been designed last year when she received the invitation to speak. They knew that it would get national coverage when they uninvited her. Okay. So that is somebody's play executed way in advance. Now think about this. Redistricting, it was going to happen, right? Is going to happen. We had 12 senators that last chance to keep it alive who voted no. 12 Republican senators, including Greg Hembree and Luke Rankin.
8: Who also represent where?
9: Yeah, us.
8: Oh, now, Horry County.
9: Which,
8: okay.
9: Which senator voted for redistricting? He changed his vote. It was originally a no, and then it went to a yes, and a yes, and then back to a no. They had several rounds of this, and ultimately was a yes. That would be the candidate for Attorney General, Senator Stephen Goldfinch.
8: Mm, yes, and we had him on the show last week, and he explained that decision-making process to us. Mm-hmm. He took a personal cell phone call from President Donald J. Trump himself and laid out his concerns as to if
9: that's what he
8: and
9: told
8: why
9: us.
8: They move forward with redistricting might not necessarily turn out the way you hope it would. But he said, if you want me to move forward with this, I will move forward with this because you're the head of the Republican Party, the top executive in the federal government. So if you want me to change my vote, I will. And he did. Senator Hembree and Senator Rankin did not.
9: They're not running for anything this year, right? Who is?
8: Senator Stephen
9: exactly.
8: Goldfinch.
9: And that's what my problem is. And he's in the lead for Attorney General, although he's had no experience as a solicitor. Let's go back to your boomers selecting the governor. These boomers are, what, new to the area?
8: Correct.
9: Where they're moving from? Do they have solicitors?
8: Yeah. They're just called district attorneys.
9: Do they know that? Do people here know that when we're talking about solicitor, it's the DA? And
8: correct.
9: You're choosing someone to be the state DA who's had no experience even locally being a district
8: attorney. In military
9: attorney.
8: JAG court is what he's hanging his hat on in terms of prosecutorial
9: how long ago was
8: experience.
9: That?
8: Well, he is still a member of the
9: and
8: National Guard.
9: And is he
8: going
9: to court-martial everyone?
8: Well, he'll answer that question for you in a little less than an hour from
9: I know.
8: Now because he'll be calling into the Hot Talk Hotline at 839-9950.
9: Something's not right about the story. I don't know if it's the Freedom Caucus versus the old school Columbia Republicans. Something's not right. This is also why nothing ever happens. No traction is ever made in the General Assembly, and I would just wish that someone would explain it.
8: 66% of Horry County voters click the box for Senator Goldfinch, by the way, in the Republican race for Attorney General. So if it was just the Horry County voters alone, Senator Goldfinch would be the Republican nominee for AG as well. Now, that said, redistricting, you make a good point, right? Because Madam LG was all in on moving the redistricting process forward, gets the Trump endorsement, but two of her endorsees
9: here
8: locally
9: in Horry County
8: were the line in the sand that prevented this from moving forward. And that's, I think it's apples and oranges. Should have the redistricting move forward. That's one discussion and debate. And the other side is, well, if you're all in on one candidate who is pushing the issue, why did you decide to go against the grain and stop the process from moving forward? The second aspect of it is the fact that Governor McMaster has been in office for, 8 years as an elected governor and a few other years to fill in the term that was left open by Governor Haley, who then was appointed to serve as the U.N. ambassador under Trump 1.0 in 2016, is the fact that Madam LG has talked about bringing home the bacon here to Horry County and helping Horry County with this, that, or the other. Now, she does have a home here, which is another interesting note, that in her primary residence, which is in Greenville County, she only carried 22% of the vote in Greenville County as compared to over 50% of the vote here in Horry County. But the longtime complaint by the lawmakers, including Senator Hembree and Senator Rankin, along with the elected county council, with the exception of Mikey Mash, the entire elected council endorsed Madam LG. The big complaint is always that Columbia turns a blind eye to what we do here on the Grand Strand. Happy to take our dollars, but rarely are we getting our fair slice of the pie when it comes to recouping some of those monies.
9: Right. Let's go back to what you said, Joe, in case our listeners have not heard that on Friday, an op-ed was published in Maori News. It was on behalf of, I guess, the council, the Horry County Council, endorsing Pamela Evatt. I don't like that they invoke the name of Scott Spivey in their endorsement. I think that's tacky. It does say, can I read this sentence? Following the tragic events that led to the death of Scott Spivey, Pamela made clear that accountability mattered and justice must be served. Above all else, she stood with our community during these difficult times and helped bring attention to the matter while Alan Wilson turned a deaf ear. I don't recall any of that.
8: Sly, we've been talking with Madam LG since August of 2025. So the better part of, 6, 9, 10 months? We've talked with her on a weekly basis. We have had very heated and emotional discussions with the Attorney General Alan Wilson, along with Representative Nancy Mace, about the handling of the Scott Spivey case. And there's no question, as Dwayne in North Myrtle Beach highlights on the text line, I would not underestimate the case of Scott Spivey in Wilson's underwhelming showing here in Horry County. Now, that said, Slide, and I know, you know we're not as sharp as we used to be, but in the 10 months on a weekly basis that we've been talking with Madam LG, someone else can do the math for us in terms of just how many appearances she's made. Do you recall at all one time that Madam LG, as much as you love her, do you recall at any point in the last 10 months that she ever invoked the name Scott Spivey while talking with us here on the Hot Talk Morning Show?
3: Lieutenant Governor actually met with Scott Spivey's sister, but on the show right here, no, she did not mention the name Scott Spivey that I recall, but she did meet with Scott Spivey's
9: sister.
3: How long
9: ago was that?
8: And are you sure that was Madam LG and not Representative Mace? Because Representative Mace, there's no question, met with her and her and his family multiple times.
3: Let's just say I'm aware that she did meet with Scott Spivey's sister. She was aware of it. Whether she said it on the show or not, I'm not exactly. I'm pretty sure she didn't mention it on the show.
9: She didn't make clear that accountability mattered and justice must be served in that case. As they said, she made it clear. No one here can clearly recall that she clearly said anything.
8: Yeah, and again, this is AI overview, but recently aligned with the family of Scott Spivey. This has been something that's been going on for the last 3 years. Would you consider 3 years, 1 year, 10 months recent? I consider recent like last week.
9: Can I ask you something else
8: sure.
9: that the council said? Results, not rhetoric, measure leadership. Pamela Evatt has consistently delivered for Horry County through crisis, economic growth, and public safety challenges. Can we name specific things here? Anyone can say those things. Can we name specifics?
8: And at least from this guy, this is no way, shape, or form an endorsement of Alan Wilson. This is just...
9: No, it's not. I'm just
8: laying
9: ultimately
8: out.
9: Concerned that our county council has endorsed someone and definitely against state statute, a political body cannot do this.
8: Cannot.
9: Are they each of the 11 of 12 that signed on doing it as individual citizens of South Carolina? Because it doesn't sound like it in this op-ed. It sounds like it's a council endorsement.
8: Well, and you're starting to see the makeup of how her campaign has evolved throughout the course of the last year, right? Mm-hmm. She has remained committed to visiting people and making stops, what we call, quote-unquote, retail politics, right? She's accomplished that mark. There's no question about it. The only candidate who's traveled to every county in the state, she's been doing so for the last 8 or 9 months. So that's not to take away from the work that she has put in.
9: I like her. She's my screensaver right now, for real.
8: That's just because Slide's in the picture.
9: Because Slide's in the picture. But seriously, going back to the original point, she already won hands down Horry County. Why did the council have to endorse her now?
8: I can't speak to that.
9: Why did they set up in advance that the final runoff debate would be in Horry County?
8: Well, they had said that originally Coastal Carolina was going to be the first location for the debate.
9: And then they thought it through.
8: Scheduling conflicts is what Drew McKissick told us as why they moved the CCU debate to the runoff.
9: Obviously, Horry County's Republican politicians think that they're important in this campaign for Pamela Evatt. And it was obviously important months ago when the decision was made to plan the runoff debate in Horry County. There's something going on. We should be asking questions.
8: The second largest block of Republican voters per county by county in the state of South Carolina. So that may also play into this as well. We are densely populated in terms of heavy Republican vote.
9: Slide is shaking his head at us.
8: Slide?
9: Are we being too... I like Pam Evatt. I'm not saying I don't. I'm not saying I wouldn't vote for her. I'm just saying something strange about how all this is going now.
3: I wouldn't think that you would think that at all, but I would say this, that the Attorney General, Alan Wilson, is fully aware of how Horry County feels about the Scott Spivey case. I'll just say that. Mm-hmm. And also, the three of us will have a bird's eye view of what goes on at a debate tomorrow, because we are all going to be there.
8: Well, then on the flip side of it, Alan Wilson has stuck to his guns in highlighting the fact that based on the evidence that was presented to him through The investigation conducted by the Horry County Police Department, as tainted as it was, that he handed this information off to his group of longtime solicitors, who then reviewed the case based on the evidence that was provided to him, and that is why he stood his ground, no pun intended, in terms of letting that play out the way it did, only then to say, after building up pressure against his decision, that he would then name a special prosecutor to look into a little bit further, which that investigation is continuing right now. Would you be surprised if you saw something from SLED in the next week or so highlighting this investigation and the results? There was just a recent search of the home of Weldon Boyd and his business. So all this happening in real time, just as voters are getting ready to elect the Republican nominee for governor.
9: Again, though, connecting dots, think this through, okay? When the Attorney General's office decides that Horry County's got this, we don't need to interfere. That's what Alan Wilson's office basically said. That means that the council who hires the police department were told, you guys handle it. You got this. I'm not getting involved. Now, why all of a sudden would they now criticize him for not getting involved in something that they didn't want to be blown up?
3: Again, this is kind of a unique thing when it comes to the Attorney General, but I'll say this right here. Even with me at the gas station, I had people, hey, you tell the Attorney General we want him to prosecute this case personally. I go like, what? I'm trying to pump gas.
9: Or county tell him that. Well, let's have the county beg for help. They didn't.
3: Okay, but again, the Attorney General is fully aware of how Horry County feels about the Scott Spivey case and what they want done about it. They want direct intervention, and they want it now. And
8: despite that, he did finish a distant second. He did finish a distant second here amongst the Horry County voters during the primary last week. He had about 15% of the vote, which was second as compared to nearly 50%, over 50% that went towards Madam LG. So we'll see how it shakes out. Ultimately, it's going to come out to voter turnout next Tuesday.
9: This is what makes people like me, and turnout is ultimately what I was going to say, Joe, makes people like me think it does not matter who you vote for at this point. It's going to be the status quo no matter what. It makes me uninterested and just think the whole thing is dirty.
8: Yeah, at this point, you could look at it as two different groups of establishment sides in this whole debate. You've got Governor McMaster and his network of establishment Republicans matched up against Alan Wilson, his dad, of course, Joe Wilson, longtime congressman. You could say that the AG has been groomed for a run for governor at some point. As the longtime attorney general, he has an entirely different group of political establishment insiders that are pulling for them.
9: Now, I think the most important race right now is for the agriculture commissioner. That's probably what I care about the most at this point.
8: 7:51 here on Hot Talk 99.5. So you get two chances to vote early. That's Wednesday, Thursday. The Juneteenth federally recognized holiday is Friday. So there will be no early voting on Friday. And then, of course, the runoff election date is set for next Tuesday, June 23rd. Tomorrow night, the two candidates have agreed to debate over at Coastal Carolina. Drew McKissick said you have to become a member of the Elephant Club at scgop.org in order to secure a ticket.
9: How do you become a member of that?
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10: Good morning. For Monday, June 16th, here are some of your Hot Talk News headlines. An Horry County man is facing charges after shooting a relative in Sacristy. Around 11 Thursday night, officers responded to a call on Peachtree Road and found a victim with serious gunshot injuries. 27-year-old Michael Seth Hall was arrested and charged with assault and battery of a high and aggravated nature and possession of a weapon during a violent crime. Authorities are still investigating because the shooting did not appear to stem from an argument or fight. The victim still hospitalized. In Myrtle Beach, police responded to a shot spotter alert on Friday morning, 5:22 a.m. in the 100 block of South Ocean Boulevard. Preliminary reports say one round was fired with no related injuries or arrests reported, and the shooting remains under investigation. A boat crashed into a wooded area along the Intracoastal Waterway near Bucksport around noon Saturday. There were no injuries, no details about the cause of the crash or condition of the boat, with the SCDNR still investigating. Horry County Fire Rescue's hazmat team responded to contain a small fuel spill caused by the incident. A strong thunderstorm around 3:30 Saturday afternoon caused significant damage in Longs when a tree fell onto power lines and a home near Highway 905 and Loop Circle. A second home nearby was damaged by another fallen tree. Crews responded to multiple reports of wind damage and power outages, but thankfully no injuries were reported as utility crews worked well into Saturday evening to restore services. And as an oppressive stretch of summer heat settles into the Carolinas, the Waccamaw River is telling the story of Horry County's ongoing drought. In some areas upstream of Conway, water levels have dropped to less than a foot deep, exposing sandbars, creating hazards for boaters, even pushing some wildlife into the main river channel. Experts say that even after this weekend's thunderstorms, the county remains several inches behind normal rainfall, and it'll likely take months of soaking rain to bring conditions back to normal. And that's some of your Hot Talk News headlines.
9: 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A cold front's moving through later this morning. It's going to stall out. It's bringing more of the same like yesterday, heat and humidity, but just more sunshine, less chance of showers today. Then tomorrow, when the clouds stall out, it'll keep us a little bit cooler with 80s returning, highs in the 80s for Tuesday and Wednesday before it goes back to excruciating heat and a chance for more of those late afternoon severe thunderstorms again by Friday. It's 76 in Garden City and 75 in Longs at 7:54. Good morning.
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14: 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Alan Wilson is a combat veteran and tough on crime attorney general. Alan Wilson fought Biden and the radical Democrats to stop the steal. He locked up sex offenders and violent criminals. As governor, Alan Wilson will fight alongside President Trump to deport illegal aliens. Strength forged by the military. Alan Wilson is battle tested and ready to fight for our conservative values. Alan Wilson for governor.
15: This is a breaking news alert. A late development in the Republican primary for South Carolina governor. Conservatives are raising serious questions about Pamela Evett's record. Pamela Evett made millions selling DEI training programs to woke corporations and shipped jobs overseas. Now, South Carolina Republicans are mobilizing behind Attorney General Alan Wilson. As governor, Alan Wilson will stand with President Trump and the America First agenda.
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8: All right, a few minutes until Andrew Donaldson joins us from ordinary-times.com. I know, Leanne, that you were poolside reading up on the local news of the day throughout the course of the weekend, so you did not see that unbelievable photo that has made the rounds on social media during the UFC weigh-in on Saturday night. as part of the America 250 celebration leading into Fight Night last night, right along the newly filled and renovated reflection pool. In the backdrop, a big rainbow with storms a-brewing, and about 2,000 people that were on the steps of the Lincoln Memorial to see the weigh-in for last night's UFC fight.
9: That's very cool. You're saying that rainbow was legit. It was not a
8: does not look like it's
9: AI
8: an AI
9: generated
8: doctored photo.
9: Photo.
8: They may have manipulated the weather to get.
9: I think they did last night.
8: A photo to look as photogenic as that one. I saw just one clip of an American bald eagle that flew over the head of the crowd and landed right on the stage where they held the weigh-in.
9: Uh-huh.
8: And I mean, just the logistics, the camera work, the production of the whole thing, top-notch, UFC, one of the more popular sports these days. I would have liked it to be on some sort of maybe regular Alphabet Soup network so the entire American viewing public could have seen it for free. But I don't know how you could have not fallen in love with America when watching that American bald eagle fly overhead to land on its trainer's arm, in addition to the flyover that we saw last night above the White House to signify the start of the fight night on the White House lawn.
9: Flag Day, the president's birthday. I hope he had a good birthday. 80s, that's a big deal. I hope he enjoyed himself and got some really nice gifts that you just can't buy for yourself, right?
8: What do you get Donald Trump for his
9: birthday?
8: And
9: you got to get something that he can't buy for himself.
8: And, of course, now the president will be heading to Europe today and to partake in the G7 summit, which, of course, he'll take a couple of victory laps should this memorandum of understanding become set in stone pertaining to the war with Iran.
18: Prices are coming down even more.
19: I'm Dave Anthony, Fox News. Falling more than 5% as President Trump says a deal is in place with Iran to let the oil flow and prevent Iran from building a nuclear weapon. And while it extends the ceasefire 60 days, Fox's Trey Yingst reports from Tel Aviv.
20: They're not going to get sanctions relief unless they adhere to their end of the deal. And that means keeping the Strait of Hormuz open for the free flow of international shipping and also entering into these detailed discussions that will ultimately dilute or destroy the highly enriched uranium that is buried deep underground inside of Iranian territory.
19: Vice President Vance tells Fox he'll be in Geneva Friday to sign this agreement with Iran, and the president may join him.
21: This is just a great thing for the American people. I know that they've suffered from high gas prices. The president has certainly been very concerned about that fact. But what we're going to be able to do is drive down the cost of energy, not just now, but for the long term.
19: Now, the price of the gas pump is down a half dollar from last month's peak, but at $4.06 per gallon, AAA's national average for regular, still more than a dollar higher than before the Iran conflict started. The president is on Air Force One now, flying to the G7 Summit of World Leaders.
22: There is a lot on the table as soon as he arrives in Evian-Labane in France. We are told that he will address economic growth, illegal immigration, and artificial intelligence, among other things.
19: Fox's Aisha Hosni in Geneva, where the president will briefly stop first. While flying overseas, President Trump posted the UFC fight night was incredible, writing the White House has never looked more beautiful in the octagon set up on the lawn, and it went past midnight as the president watched, celebrating his 80th birthday. In another Truth post he wrote on July 4th, there will be the most spectacular Trump rally of them all, a tribute to America on our 250th birthday. There was a big celebration in the Carolinas last night. Cheering in a big watch party as the Hurricanes hoisted hockey's Stanley Cup. Carolina won it, shutting out the Golden Knights in Vegas 3-0 in Game 6 of the NHL Stanley Cup Final. 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
0: 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State Highway Patrol reporting one incident in Horry County on Robert Grissom Parkway at Highway 501. Look for heavier traffic volume on Highway 501 beachbound from Academy Drive to Myrtle Ridge and Highway 17 bypass at Coventry Boulevard. 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
9: Thank you, Trip. Our weather is one more hot day, if you can handle it, but more sunshine than we had on Saturday and Sunday. Still around a low 90s inland with a heat index that'll feel like 100. But tomorrow, this cold front moving through is going to stall out, and we'll have cloud cover that's going to keep us cooler for both Tuesday and Wednesday before, well, it moves out and the heat wave returns again, and we'll have better chances for afternoon showers and thunderstorms by Thursday and definitely on Friday. But this morning, it's clear, sunny. You can enjoy the temperature. And, you know, dress to impress this morning. Just make sure that if you're going to be out later, it's not too much clothes. I'll just put it that way. It's 74 in Longs and 77 in Cherry Grove at 8:03. Good morning.
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2: Hour three. Here we go. JoJo, bro, and Leanne Graham. Uh-huh. Oh.

Hot Talk at 99.5, and away we go. 2 hours in, 2 hours to go, the halfway point on this Monday, June 15th, 2026, from data centers in Marion County to the cleanup that is ongoing at the old steel mill in Georgetown and Georgetown County. What's ahead for the Georgetown port? Following all the news and information locally as we do each and every morning for you. Of course, we have two early voting dates on Wednesday and Thursday for this runoff election that'll be held on Tuesday, June 23rd. Getting a lot of attention, of course, the gubernatorial runoff. You've got the state attorney general runoff on the Republican side, all the way down the ticket to commissioner of agriculture here in the state of South Carolina. That'll be hashed out Tuesday of next week, all leading into the general election coming up in November. The fate of the majority of Congress on the line come

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3: With up in Pender County, he has taught in the Topsail High School for the better part of his entire career, and he posted this on Facebook yesterday in regards to the UFC fight on the White House lawn. Roman emperors would host gladiatorial fights to distract people from the real issues of the empire. Sounds like UFC in D.C., to which you respond with, ...
4: Things that are different are not the same. We are not Rome. This is a lot different than a lot of things. There's a couple things. Now, I love UFC. I've been watching UFC since the Gracies were fighting the sumo wrestlers and all that craziness when they didn't even regulate it or anything. Remember all that? So I like UFC. I don't know that I like it on the White House lawn. I thought it was over-the-top garnish. Is it fall of Roman Empire stuff? No, it is not. Did it probably sound like a better idea when President Trump won his re-election and everything was coming up roses and everything was going great than some of the things and the challenges they're facing now where it probably doesn't look like quite a good idea? That's true as well. But is it a lot of circus and not a lot of bread because the bread prices are too high and a lot of people are upset about that? That's fair also, but fall the Roman Empire. No, that's a little out of line for what we're doing here.
3: Yeah, to which I wanted to respond to this. I did not press send because I didn't want to go down a rabbit hole on social media, so I'll just say it now. Leanne, the real reason why they're starting to insert female reproductive products into men's bathrooms across our country.
5: They are?
3: If you're just catching up on that.
5: What?
3: The reason why they're doing that is because of history teachers, like the Topsail High School teacher who decided to post that on his social media. He needs to use that female reproductive product in the men's room. Based on his comments surrounding the Roman Empire and the UFC fight on the White House lawn being exactly like the Colosseum was so many centuries ago.
5: I mean, the listener who sent us a photo of what Topuria, is that how you say his name? What he looked like at the end of the third round? It does make me think, I told you, like a party Caligula would have thrown, but at least it wasn't John the Baptist's head on a platter.
4: I mean, is that the standard we're working off of now? Is that we're not beheading prophets?
5: Exactly.
4: Like, it seems like a really low
5: threshold.
4: There's one thing I do think we should keep in mind with this UFC. And again, I'm a UFC fan. I've been a UFC fan pretty much all my life, my adult life, since it started happening. I used to live in Vegas. I've been to UFC fights. The one thing to remember here is for as big as UFC is, and it's very niche still, though, there's only about 10-15% of the population watch UFC and follow it for as big as it is. So the potential for a backlash is pretty high here because of what Leanne said. Combat sports ain't for everybody. I like it. I enjoy it quite a bit. I think it's the natural evolution from boxing that I watched when I was growing up with my dad and stuff. But a lot of people just recoil at combat sports in general. They don't like violence. They don't like blood. Now, you put that in front of the White House. You put all the Trump stuff on top of it. You put all the politics on top of it. I think this probably is going to be more backlash than approval. Now, the in-group's going to love it, but I think a lot of the normies, they're probably going to be a little squeamish about this thing.
3: All right, that said, okay, and this is a sport, as you said, that has gained attraction amongst 55-year-old men. But there is also a younger population that is attracted to this sort of stuff as well. But speaking of the younger population, you've got younger adult-aged children. I saw an NBC News poll. This all coincides with America's 250th birthday coming up. And pride can be looked at in many different ways. But this new NBC News poll shows that just 36% of young adults ages 18 to 29 are extremely or very proud to be American. Where do your kids stand on that, Andrew, given that they're that age?
4: Well, they grew up in my house, so this is not a questionable thing. But no, look, these things come in cycles, too. Remember, I was on active duty during 9/11. So when I went into the military before 9/11, I remember my boss that I was working for, when I told him I was giving my notice because I was enlisting, he literally looked at me with disgust, like, what are you doing? You're ruining your life. That's a terrible idea. Why would you do that? And then a couple days after 9/11,

0: 11, you know, they're throwing us parades and everybody's buying you food. And if you go out in your uniforms, people cheering because the patriotism all of a sudden showed up where it wasn't there right before there. So these things have cycles to them. Young people don't know what they don't know, especially when you grow up in America and whatever your other situations are. Just being born in America puts you in the 1% of the 1% of people that have ever lived in the history of ever. So there's a perception problem with it. There's a pride thing. There's also a, hey, the reporter asked me, let me screw with them a little bit. We know that's happening in most polling now because the new generation is so self-aware. They like to mess with those people. I would take it with a whole bunch of grain of salt of, I think those people, if they have a reason to be patriotic, they will be. If they don't, they'll use it as an excuse to air the grievances they were going to have anyway.
1: Now, does it surprise you then that you're hearing stories from the social media influencers that come from other parts of the world who are in the country through the next couple of weeks, you know, attending World Cup events, hanging out in small towns, following their country's teams as these training facilities are held in relatively small areas throughout the country? Is it a surprise to you that Europeans are finding out for the first time that maybe flyover country might feel a little bit more like home to them than, say, one of the bigger metro areas across the U.S.?
0: Yeah, and this is where living overseas and being around the world really helps your perspective. I lived in Germany two different times, two different tours. I got to tour Europe pretty extensively, lots of other parts of the world. We've talked about that before. The thing Americans just don't appreciate is how big America is and how rich and prosperous America is. And what you're seeing with a lot of the influencers coming over is they're discovering how big it is and how prosperous it is. When you go to Europe, it's very different. And I love Europe. I enjoyed it greatly. Great food, great things, but very different culturally. And people don't understand. Almost all 50 of our states, even our poorest states, are richer than most countries in the rest of the world, even European countries, even Western European countries, countries that we would see as peers to us in a lot of ways. Most of our states have bigger, you know, economies than most of those countries do. So you look at somewhere like, you know, if they show up and go to Atlanta, which is, you know, top 10, 15 city in America, one of the fastest growing cities, but it's not one of the top four or five cities, and they show up and they understand Atlanta has the GDP of South Africa, the entire country, because it's so populous and so growing. It's just a completely different level that America is operating on than the rest of the world. And you're seeing it. And then they get to find out fun stuff like Waffle House, which they never have because they're not great like that. They don't put men on the moon. They don't have Waffle House. They don't play football. Greatest country ever, brother.
1: No air conditioning, no ice. I mean, come on now.
0: Oh, don't get me started. The UK just went through a blistering heat wave. I was in Europe when they had the heat wave in 03 in France that killed hundreds and hundreds of people. And it's just mind-boggling. People are, like, against air conditioning. They're like, Americans have air conditioning. Like, yeah, why do you think the South is the fastest-growing region in the country? Because of air conditioning. Why do you think Florida is popular? Air conditioning. You think a lot of people would be in the coastal Carolina area without air conditioning? No, because you know how we know that? Because when they invented air conditioning, everybody started moving to coastal Carolina. So there you go.
2: I ask my granny all the time how they lived down here without air conditioning when she was growing up. And she said, honey, the sun wasn't as strong back then.
0: Didn't have as many Yankees either, but that's another matter for another day. So,
1: all right, Angel, let's bring it local here real quick, because I know you and I have been talking about vacation season, what some of these hospitality-related businesses are doing, given that we've been dwindling, not in large numbers, but slowly but surely, we have seen chunks of the population deciding that they will have to forego a vacation for one reason or the other, limit their time at a place like Myrtle Beach, and or if they do come, not necessarily spending the dollars that they would for the many different attractions outside of the beach. And to back that up, we had recent numbers that come out on a weekly basis from the Myrtle Beach Visitors Bureau, and highlighting week-to-week occupancy rates within the Grand Strand, and showing for the week prior, May 31st through June 6th, about a 7.43% decline year-to-year and a 13% decrease from 2019's vacation season during that same week. What do these numbers show you as maybe an indicator as to what's ahead through the next several months?
0: It indicates a couple things. One is economic uncertainty always shows up in hospitality-type things like travel, like vacation. That's one of the first places you see economic insecurity when people are a little bit worried about things. But it also means some of the structural stuff we've been talking about. taking off the Canadians, the tariff stuff, the immigration stuff, gas prices, all those things we've been talking about, they're not a blip. They're lingering, and they're going to linger through. Now, again, Myrtle Beach, we always kind of joke every year, like, well, we don't know what we're doing until we get through Labor Day, right? And then after Labor Day, you see kind of where you're at. This is probably too deep a hole for Labor Day to pull everybody out of. This is probably not going to be a great – it's not a disastrous year. Let's not overblow it. But it's starting to look like this is kind of trending in the wrong direction. So, and I'll give you a perfect example. I had a meeting with the – you mentioned I do Canadian media with News Forum up in Canada. Great news network. Everybody should put it in your information rotation. Very fair people. Great to work with. And I had a meeting with the some of the anchors and the CEO of the network, and we were talking about Myrtle Beach. And it was one of the examples I was bringing up to him of like, hey, they literally have a Canadian appreciation thing. And they had it right after we had the thing about the 51st state and the disaster, and the Canadians aren't coming like they normally do. And that's a small percentage of who comes to Myrtle Beach. But if it lingers, that's something that stacks up. And it shows you just how global the world really is and how rhetoric kind of affects things. And then when we talk personally about things like fuel prices, food prices, travel prices, the price to go out and eat, if you're on vacation, it's not just your room. Now the restaurant prices are more, the gas prices are more, the rental car price. I'm planning a trip to New York right now. The rental car is almost 40% more than what it was a year ago to do the exact same trip. Just the rental car because of the fuel charges and things they're stacking on that. That stuff adds up quick and it shows up in the numbers.
2: But normally you don't pay for the gas with your rental car, so it's got to be more than that. I think they've reduced their inventory.
0: But they have to pay all those prices themselves, and it shows up in their sticker prices. So something like rental cars, the rental car industry is notoriously kind of sketchy anyway, but we'll get into that some other day. But one of the things with rental cars, what they do is, remember, they're planning it fleet-wide. So where we have individual gas prices, state to state to state, they're looking at it nationwide. They have to round all that stuff up. Like, all right, what's our working cost fees? They round it up to the highest thing so it'll trickle down and cover everything. So places like rental cars, places like trucking companies, places like transportation companies, they have to scale up for things like gas prices, like increased maintenance costs, like increased roads costs. Those things get scaled and rounded up and up and up to the highest thing for nationwide because they've got to cover everybody. They just can't go, well, South Carolina's cheaper gas than North Carolina, so we'll give them a discount. That's not how it works.
2: Hey, I have a question on your national perspective. In just about every municipality here, at least, when they're working on their budgets for next year, the one that they like to praise, you know, no fees are going to increase, no new taxes. But one thing that's gone up everywhere is water and sewer. Is that what you're seeing everywhere, and what's up with that?
0: Absolutely everywhere, and a couple reasons. One is because we have so – this is another thing we don't realize how – do you realize how blessed you are if you turn your tap water on?
2: Yes.
0: You don't have to check and see if it's good? Like, people just don't realize that most of the world doesn't get to live like that even today. So our water quality has never been better, but to have good quality water, especially in a growing area where infrastructure – everybody see all them water lines going in all over the place, right? It is hard to maintain that infrastructure. It costs a lot of money, and the new regulations – and the demand of people to have good quality water, and then you throw in some of the debates over it, it's just more expensive. And then the fact that you have to keep building it out and building it out and building it out, because now, remember, a lot of the initial growth stuff wasn't with zoning laws. New zoning laws is all that water and power and sewer infrastructure has to go in first. That stuff that got back-ended in because it wasn't done correctly in the first place, and we've all seen the expenses that that has caused. So putting it on the front end means you're going to pay more for everybody, including other folks, to make sure it's good from here and going forward. And it's one of those things that's only going to get more expensive because it's only going to get more and more and more needed. But the other thing about it is you better make sure your water's really good, because if you get bad water, nothing else is really going to matter.
1: Ordinary-times.com is the website, or you can find a lot of Andrew's work at day-to-day. And with just about a minute to go, you mentioned a few times gas prices. Well, the news yesterday broke that a memorandum of understanding has been reached between the U.S. and Iran. Where do you see this going in the days ahead?
0: I'm very cynical, and I think everybody else needs to be, because we don't see a text, number one. Number two is it seems like it's the status quo, but a little bit worse from where we started. And the argument of the war was the status quo is so bad we got to go to war for it. I think this thing, it's supposed to be signed on Friday. We may just want to let this bake and see how it really goes for a couple of days and not just the Monday stock market fix headline.
1: Yeah, no doubt. Oil prices down, stock market up. Trading overseas got underway hours ago, and they're seeing a huge boom here this morning. You would expect Wall Street to follow when the opening bell is sounded in a little over 1.5 hour from now. Andrew, as always, thanks for the time, my friend. Good luck to your Mountaineers as they need to win 3 games in a row to stay alive in Omaha, my friend.
0: Yeah, appreciate it. It's going to be a tough road to hoe, but it is doable. That's the great thing about baseball. All you got to do is hit 2 out of 3 every now and then. You win some games, yeah, brother?
1: Yes, sir. 8:24, nothing better was to see the rendition of Country Roads being sung on Friday afternoon by an entire crowd of tens of thousands of people over at the College World Series in Omaha. 8:24 now here on Hot Talk 99.5.
2: Good morning for Monday, June 16th. Here are some of your Hot Talk News headlines. An Horry County man is facing charges after shooting a relative in Sacristy. Around 11 Thursday night, officers responded to a call on Peachtree Road and found a victim with serious gunshot injuries. 27-year-old Michael Seth Hall was arrested and charged with assault and battery of a high and aggravated nature and possession of a weapon during a violent crime. Authorities are still investigating because the shooting did not appear to stem from an argument or fight. The victim's still hospitalized. In Myrtle Beach, police responded to a shot spotter alert on Friday morning, 5:22 a.m. in the 100 block of South Ocean Boulevard. Preliminary reports say one round was fired with no related injuries or arrests reported, and the shooting remains under investigation. A boat crashed into a wooded area along the Intracoastal Waterway near Bucksport around noon Saturday. There were no injuries, no details about the cause of the crash or condition of the boat, with the SCDNR still investigating. Horry County Fire Rescue's hazmat team responded to contain a small fuel spill caused by the incident. A strong thunderstorm around 3:30 Saturday afternoon caused significant damage in Longs when a tree fell onto power lines and a home near Highway 905 and Loop Circle. A second home nearby was damaged by another fallen tree. Crews responded to multiple reports of wind damage and power outages, but thankfully no injuries were reported as utility crews worked well into Saturday evening to restore services. And as an oppressive stretch of summer heat settles into the Carolinas, the Waccamaw River is telling the story of Horry County's ongoing drought. In some areas upstream of Conway, water levels have dropped to less than a foot deep, exposing sandbars, creating hazards for boaters, even pushing some wildlife into the main river channel. Experts say that even after this weekend's thunderstorms, the county remains several inches behind normal rainfall, and it'll likely take months of soaking rain to bring conditions back to normal. And that's some of your Hot Talk News headlines.
3: Take a look at our Hot Talk weather. It's another hot day. We'll have more sunshine than we had over the weekend, though, and less windy. It's definitely going to warm up to at least 90 on inland areas and close to 90 of the beaches today with a high heat index as well. But the system coming through is going to stall out tomorrow. So tomorrow and Wednesday should be cloudy. The cloud cover itself and the front will keep us in the 80s for Tuesday and Wednesday. So a little reprieve, but then come Thursday and Friday back to what you've had last Thursday and Friday. I hate to say it, but go ahead and plan your outdoor activities, doing the yard work and stuff like that for Tuesday and Wednesday. It is already starting to warm up out there. 75 in Ainer, 77 in Windy Hill at 8:26. Good morning.
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0: You don't have to like it. 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
4: Fox News, I'm CJ Papa. President Trump strikes a peace deal with Iran where there is real division inside the Islamic Republic.
5: Relatively more moderate voices like the Parliament Speaker Kalibov and also the President Masoud Pezeshkian. But then you have these hardliners in the IRGC that want to continue the war against the United States. Those production lines that give those individuals in the IRGC the ability to restock their missile and drone supply were also destroyed.
4: Fox's Trey Yanks in Tel Aviv. President Trump traveling to the French Alps.
6: All of the G7 leaders almost immediately reacted to this framework agreement and welcomed it. They congratulated President Trump and the European Council even offering its help in maintaining peace.
4: And that's White House correspondent Aisha Hosni reporting from Geneva. America's listening to Fox News.
0: Start your morning with everything you need to know on the Hot Talk Morning Show. Joe Katz and Leanne Graham break down the biggest stories from around the Grand Strand. Local news that hits home. And producer DJ Slide on the ones and twos. Trying to keep the whole thing from going off the rails. 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
7: 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State Highway Patrol reporting one incident in Horry County on Robert Grissom Parkway at Highway 501. Look for heavier traffic volume on Highway 501 beachbound from Academy Drive to Myrtle Ridge and Highway 17 bypass at Coventry Boulevard. 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
3: Thanks, Trip, for our weather forecast today. Cold front's coming through. That means we'll have more sunshine today and still hot and humid. But tomorrow, that front's going to stall out, and the cloud cover will keep us cooler. So the coolest days of the week with highs in the 80s instead of 90s will be tomorrow and Wednesday. The heat will return pretty much the same Thursday, Friday, Saturday that we had last week. We'll be seeing that again. And today, we'll still see highs in the 90s inland, almost 90 for the beaches, and 100-degree-plus heat index still likely for inland areas today. It's very comfortable right now, though, in Tabor City, 74, and 76 in Sacristy at 831. Good morning.
8: 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Alan Wilson is a combat veteran and tough-on-crime attorney general. Alan Wilson fought Biden and the radical Democrats to stop the steal. He locked up sex offenders and violent criminals. As governor, Alan Wilson will fight alongside President Trump to deport illegal aliens. Strength forged by the military. Alan Wilson is battle-tested and ready to fight for our conservative values. Alan Wilson, for governor.
9: This is a breaking news alert. A late development in the Republican primary for South Carolina governor. Conservatives are raising serious questions about Pamela Evett's record. Pamela Evett made millions selling DEI training programs to woke corporations and shipped jobs overseas. Now, South Carolina Republicans are mobilizing behind Attorney General Alan Wilson. As governor, Alan Wilson will stand with President Trump and the America First agenda.
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2: 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All right, it's 8:36 here on Hot Talk 99.5. Do want to thank our friend Andrew Donaldson for phoning in the last half hour. Slide, who is the winner of our first Dad's Day Out giveaway for the week?
14: Doug.
2: All right, Doug.
14: Doug, yes.
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14: Doug and Christine are going to go and hang out at the Great Rose Theater. 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
2: Yeah, so every day this week, we'll give away tickets to go see the house show, Music and Memories, with our friend Greg Rolls at the Greg Rolls Legacy Theater. 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
3: I think it's funny that for Mother's Day, we definitely put together packages that are all mom-intensive, like beauty products, a chance to go to a day spa. But for Dad prizes, it's things Dad can do with Mom.
2: I mean, isn't that just the way DJ Slide, as he was made aware at a very young age, there's something called a poll tax. And even on a day that's dedicated to you as a dad, your birthday, Father's Day, whatever it might be, it always seems to come along with, all right, well, you can bring the family and the wife, whereas the girls, of course, will be pampered. They get this. They get the red carpet rolled out. How about just a Saturday with the boys, right? I mean, Music and Memories, not necessarily sure I'm hanging out with my boys going to Music and Memories, though there are a lot of dads out there that would love to spend just quality time with their family because they're just hardworking people that don't get a lot of the recreational time with their family.
3: Mm-hmm.
14: All this started because Joe would take his wife's car out and he'd bring it back. Then she'd take it out and she'd come back with no gas in it.
3: What?
2: Well, wait a minute here. Okay, you're telling half-truths, DJ Slide. There was a week that we discussed the situation with women who drive and how for some odd reason, and I think I was of the popular poll that we ran, non-scientific, on the Thumbs Up Guys Injury Lawyers hotline and text line. Does your wife, she typically drives her car. I drive my car. She drives the luxury vehicle. So every once in a while, she'll give me the keys to drive the luxury vehicle that I paid for while I drive the 385,000-mile Hyundai Sonata from 2007. And every time I get into her vehicle, there is the gas light on.
3: Really?
2: For some odd reason.
3: Haven't you talked to her about how that's bad for the vehicle? Do you not give her an allowance enough to fill it up?
2: She has plenty of the allowance based on the Amazon purchases I see on my bank account on a day-to-day basis, to which then I had asked the audience out there, you know, as a good, kind-hearted man, should I then just put gas in the car beyond what I need to get to where I need to go? So I should fill it up every time.
3: You should be setting a good example. Every time you do take the car, it should come back clean and gassed up.
2: But maybe
12: you were raised better than this at OLOL. Pump or gas?
2: Pump or gas, to which then I was met with all sorts of criticisms, mostly, by the way, that came from the women who tune into the program. Most men say, hey, have her learn the hard way.
3: She's a Jersey girl? Is she?
2: No,
3: she's not from there. So she wasn't accustomed to never pumping her own gas.
2: Her nose is even higher in the air because she came from and comes from Connecticut.
3: Oh, my goodness. I was married to a Connecticut.
2: More snooty and higher, thinking they're above everyone else. Mm-hmm. And she just expects these things to be given to her because that's the way her mom and dad brought her up, even as a first-generation Italian-American, a spoiled queen. And here she is
3: today.
2: You
3: knew what you were getting yourself into.
2: I did. I thought I was going to really enjoy it. And, well, now I question myself often. No, I'm just kidding. It's 8:40 here on Hot Talk.
3: Slides. I can't save you. I may have to cut your mic off to save you.
2: Am I saying things out loud again that I shouldn't be saying?
3: Yeah.
2: Sure. Well, it's become abundantly clear, at least to a lot of my colleagues, maybe you even included, that I oftentimes say things that everyone is thinking and agrees with, but they rarely say it publicly.
3: Me too. Me too.
14: You know what I got to say?
2: I'm like, well, if I have to take shots from all sides, I'll be the guy to do it just for you out there at 839-9950, because it often does surprise me. People hear what they want to hear, Leanne. Talk about the same deal. We're referencing the Iranian Memorandum of Understanding, right?
3: Mm-hmm.
2: The Memorandum of Understanding that came out yesterday, apparently, Iran-U.S. coming to an agreement. And I'm pretty sure Andrew Donaldson said the exact opposite of what the texter just sent in a moment ago. Mm-hmm. Why not talk about the same deal as Obama's, except this one costs a minimum of $25 billion initially, but you won't talk about that. You're too far up the rear end of the tangerine tyrant. I do believe Andrew Donaldson for exactly 3.5 to 4 minutes, and we can cut it and play it back for you if your hearing aid was on low, that he said the exact opposite of what you are indicating through your text, that we're just so far up the rear end of the president that we can't lay out objectively how we see this playing out. Because that's the first thing Andrew said. Well, we haven't seen the text of it yet. Yes, we have seen some great movement in the stock market and oil prices, but I'm remaining cautiously optimistic that we'll be able to get something done. And he did specifically reference the fact that the deal prior to the one they're trying to strike right now may have been better off than the one they're working through right now, which goes against everything, of course, that the president has been saying in terms of his rhetoric. So I don't know which radio station you're tuned into, but it wasn't this one in the last 25 minutes.
3: I usually about once a day get in trouble and get a bunch of texts from folks who think I have said something bad about the president, who I love, but I don't think that you should be in a position where you can't question leaders that you love. And is that why Stephen Goldfinch hasn't called?
2: Well, I sent him a note through our communication. He was active 10 minutes ago. But, yeah, he was scheduled to phone in at 8:30. He wanted to come back on Wednesday. And I said, well, 9:30, and hoping that he'll phone in. But he's running out of minutes here because Angie Knight's going to join us a little after 9 o'clock for our weekly Ask a Lawyer segment with the Grand Strand Law Group. Maybe something popped up, but he did not indicate that to me here this morning.
3: But the funniest thing from Ram Reddy, you know, he won't endorse anyone for governor. And he says it's because he did not seek endorsements. Mm. However, he does want people to know that he plans to vote for Stephen Goldfinch.
2: So
3: they're all the same.
2: And, of course, State Senator Goldfinch received a heavy swath of the votes here in his home counties of Horry and Georgetown through the primary. He had 66% of the vote in Horry County as he finished in the top spot for the AG, but not above the 50% plus one threshold, which is why he is in a runoff with David Stumbo. There's a lot there in terms of the two candidates and some mudslinging that's gone on, not even between them, just between people who are interested in the campaign and the election.
3: Because you would think that the attorney general, that really the top person to enforce our laws in the entire state, would have experience having done that already on a more local level.
2: Right.
3: Which Stumbo has, but, or maybe experience in the courtroom at all, which Stumbo has.
2: And
3: I'm so sorry.
2: Has talked about his time as a military attorney with the JAG office. And I think that, in part, along with, him being a defense attorney and having end roads as a longtime state senator is the reasoning behind why you should support him. Not that I'm making the case for him, but that's what he has told us verbatim.
3: So we'll hear a whole lot of, you can't handle the truth coming from him, right?
2: I mean, that would be awesome if you were to take that sort of mindset to the Attorney General's office. So what's up with your broadcast signal, Bruce G? I'm at 78th and Business 17. I could barely hear you. Lots of static. Well, I'm not an engineer, Bruce. I would love to give you an answer to that question, but I have no idea what might be going on with our station.
3: Did you hear what I said earlier about Horry County? I mean, it could be anything at this point.
2: Atmospheric inversion.
3: Temperature inversion.
2: Is what you typically get this time of year. Sly, would you like to lay out the scientific and technological explanation behind the phrase atmospheric temperature inversion?
14: Not I can make it short enough to make Charlie happy.
3: I can help with
2: all
3: this
2: right.
3: one.
2: Go ahead,
3: At
2: Leanne.
3: This time of day, you know how hot air rises and cold air sinks? This time of day, we are switching up air. We're bringing in the afternoon air. The cooler air is leaving. Much of the time, it also has different dew points. The humidity is different. And it messes with radio waves. I'm sorry. I wish it didn't.
2: And that's why we always direct you to our website at WRNN.net and or by downloading your mobile app, and our mobile app, the iOS store for your iPhone, the Google Play store for your Android. 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
3: This is why people think we didn't land on the moon, because things like this, like you guys have temperature inversion. I can't hear you. I'm right down the street, literally down the street from you. But we heard folks talk to us from the moon in the 60s. Sly, don't get upset. Don't get offended. I'm just saying it's this sort of thing that makes people go,
14: Exactly.
3: Mm-hmm. I'm not saying
2: does it
3: that
2: make
3: we,
2: you go,
3: I did not
2: Sly?
3: Say we didn't land on the moon this time.
14: All I'm saying is that's a completely different kind of transfer. A completely different kind of situation. And to the texter who texted in, if you are at the location that you say you are in, more than likely there's something interfering with the signal in that, if it's just that one particular area.
2: Atmospheric temperature inversions significantly impact radio signals. Instead of dispersing evenly into the atmosphere, radio waves can become bent, trapped, and guided, usually after a weekend in Myrtle Beach, over unusually long distances, which is a phenomenon known as tropospheric ducting. And essentially, it impacts radio communication in several concrete ways. Because the warm inversion layer acts like a guide or mirror, VHF, very high frequency, and UHF, ultra high frequency, and their signals can travel hundreds of kilometers beyond their normal line of sight range. 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
2: I'm listening on the app. Rose from Myrtle Beach says, it's clear, turned on the radio, it's all static. So there you have it. 839-9950 is the thumbs up, guys. Injury Lawyers hotline and text line, you ask and we deliver. That's what we do 4 hours a day, 5 days a week. So I'm not sure that we're going to have time for Senator Goldfinch. He mitched out on his scheduled segment, so hopefully we'll reconnect with him on Wednesday. I do want to, when we get back, what?
3: He's already got the Horry County vote.
2: He's got the vote. Yeah. So he says, ah, screw you guys. I do want to get into, after the break, why the mainstream media and many Democrat lawmakers are strongly condemning the news that Elon Musk has reached trillionaire status. This is another way in which they're trying to push a quote-unquote wealth tax on those who are well off in the country, and they have strongly condemned Elon Musk and his SpaceX company going public back on Friday.
3: Same people promoting a living wage and, you know, just staying at home and getting paid to do it.
2: 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people, then they can seize all control, and the super wealthy don't do enough to contribute to the system, is their argument, and only if we tax them more will we be able to, you know, make life equal and peaches and cream for all.
3: Have they not heard of SpaceX?
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15: Good morning. It's Monday, June 15th, and here are some of your Hot Talk news headlines. A story circulating this morning accuses the Horry County Council of violating state law when 11 out of 12 council members issued a joint statement endorsing Pamela Evatt for governor. District 8 Councilman Michael Massarelli is the only member who did not sign the letter published by My Horry News Friday. With the June 23rd Republican runoff for governor now just days away, both campaigns are working to lock down supporters of the candidates who didn't make the cut. Attorney General Alan Wilson has picked up endorsements from former rivals Nancy Mace and State Senator Josh Kimbrell, while Lieutenant Governor Pamela Evatt continues to tout endorsements from Governor McMaster and President Trump. The two candidates are scheduled to meet tomorrow night in a final showdown debate at CCU. Another arrest has been made in the afternoon shooting on Osceola Street that occurred on an otherwise lazy Sunday afternoon, May 31st. 18-year-old Christopher Antonio Ribeiro was taken into custody Thursday, charged with two counts of attempted murder after investigators say a school resource officer identified him from surveillance video connected to the shooting, in which investigators now believe Ribeiro joined another unnamed juvenile along with 17-year-old Romeo Guy Elpers and 18-year-old Ian Cannell Monroe when the teen suspects approached a vehicle and riddled it with rifle fire. Two people were hospitalized in the shooting. All four suspects are still in custody. And congratulations to the Myrtle Beach Fire Department on earning its fifth fire safety designation for excellence in community risk reduction. The recognition was presented during this weekend's South Carolina Fire Conference in Myrtle Beach. Thousands of firefighters from across the state gathered for training and professional development. Congratulations also goes to Fire Chief Britt McClellan with Midway Fire Rescue. He was appointed to the South Carolina State Firefighters Association Executive Committee, pinned as chairman of health and safety to support firefighters across the state. And that's some of your Hot Talk news headlines.
3: Taking a look at our Hot Talk weather. It's going to be one more hot day, but more sunshine than we had over the weekend. Still some heat indexes that could feel like 100 for inland areas and close to 90 at the beaches. Then this front that's coming through is going to stall out. That means we'll have cloud cover and cooler weather for the next couple of days, Tuesday, Wednesday, before the heat wave returns again on Thursday, and more chances of those scattered afternoon thunderstorms happening by Friday. It is 77 in Forest Brook and 75 in Gallivan's Ferry at 8:51. Good morning.
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2: All right, I have about 5 minutes until we hit the top of the hour at 9 o'clock, leading into our weekly Ask a Lawyer segment with our friend Angie Knight of the Grand Strand Law Group. State Senator Stephen Goldfinch is with us, albeit it'll be an abbreviated conversation before we head to the top of the hour news break. Senator, it's good to hear from you, and hope you had a great weekend, my friend. Good morning.
19: Hey, good morning. Thanks. I'm sorry for the tardiness. I've got a phone that's been cracking out. I've been trying to get it transferred over.
2: Hey, it's all good. But because of that, we've only got a few minutes. So I'm going to ask you, of course, you know, running for Attorney General on the Republican side. You get through to this runoff. It'll be you and David Stumbo. Early voting Wednesday, Thursday. Runoff date is set for next Tuesday. Now, take off your hat as an attorney. Take off your hat as a state senator. Objectively, if you were just an ordinary citizen living in Oree, Georgetown counties, to you as an informed voter, what would be the two things that you are concerned or would like to see the Attorney General's office move forward with immediately should you get the reins and the decision rights come January?
19: Violent crime backlogs. It's a big deal. But also, I mean, you know, again, the Attorney General's office got three divisions, Criminal Justice Division, Civil and the Administrative Division, and then the Legislative and the Opinions Division. On the criminal justice side, it's got to be violent crime backlogs. I mean, statewide, we've got a 4 or 5 year backlog, depending on the county you're in. Oree County's actually got one of the lowest. Jimmy's doing a great job in Oree County. But statewide, you know, right across the border, we've got a 4 or 5 year backlog of violent crime, which means that, you know, victims continue to get victimized for years and years and years. And those cases oftentimes get dismissed and bled down to something that none of us are comfortable with. And so you got to have somebody, you can't have a fox guarding the hen house, solicitor protecting other solicitors. You got to have somebody from outside that system that's been a prosecutor. I've been a military prosecutor, but it's also served in every other capacity of the Attorney General's office, watching these solicitors that, quite frankly, some of them aren't doing their job. And you just got to have leadership willing to do that job. And I'm willing to do that.
2: Do you think in exchange, for the proper punishment and crimes that we often just go down the line of a plea deal too often than not to clear said backlogs?
19: That's exactly what it is, Joe. Yeah, I mean, when you get a 4 or 5 year backlog, the witnesses disappear, the investigators disappear, move to a different jurisdiction, the case goes cold, the evidence is stale. And yeah, I mean, what a solicitor that picks it up fresh looks at it and says, gosh, I don't have anything here anymore, you know? And so what does he got to do? He's got to go to everybody and plead it in order to get it off the docket, in order to get it off of his, you know, his spreadsheet. Or he's got to just dismiss it, depending on how bad it is and what a judge is going to say when he goes to try to plead it. So yeah, that's exactly what's happening. They plead all these cases. You see a case that was a homicide or a burglary or a sexual assault a few years ago that seems like a slam dunk, and now it's not. That's the reason why it's not. And that's just unacceptable in my South Carolina.
3: Stephen Goldfinch, last time we spoke, we asked you about initiatives that you would implement if elected. What is this public corruption unit idea, and what would it do?
19: Yeah, this has actually been in my platform since day one. You know, we have a real serious problem in South Carolina, and I'm sure it exists otherwise as well. But You know, we just identified one of them. There's a representative from Orangeburg who has been shuffling money to herself through the state budget to her nonprofit in Orangeburg for the better part of 20 years. And, you know, you may say, well, I like what the nonprofit does. It's the nonprofit is dedicated to providing diversionary services for kids. In other words, getting them out of the judicial system for kids and putting them on the right path. Well, that sounds great, except when you go to DJJ and you ask the director if that service even exists, and she tells you it doesn't. The service that is being provided in Orangeburg to that particular community does not even exist, and yet she's been paid millions of dollars through her nonprofit, through the state's budget, to do that. Now, she'll tell you it's totally legal, because she didn't vote on that section of the budget, which may, in fact, be true. We're looking into that. But to me, that's corrupt activity, and that's something that I think can be investigated and prosecuted for malfeasance in office or misuse of office. I mean, there's lots of public corruption statutes that we can look at and can use for this public corruption unit. But that's happening everywhere from the local level all the way up to the state level. Again, unacceptable in my South Carolina. I mean, we also have issues not just at the, you know, the state and the county party level, but also at the municipal level. I mean, people get over their heads, don't understand what they're supposed to be doing in office, misappropriate funds. And that's a problem with trust in the institutions. And I'm all about putting trust back in institutions and not ripping it away.
2: State Senator Goldfinch, we'll have to pick it up there. We'll do it on Wednesday a little after 9:30.
20: Fox.
21: People are very good over there at fighting each other. They haven't quite learned how to make peace. But I think under the president's leadership, we've turned over a new leaf. We're going to keep on working at it.
1: It's called a memorandum of understanding, extending the ceasefire while nuclear negotiations continue and allowing shipping flowing again through the Strait of Hormuz. And oil prices are falling as a result, down more than 5%. Gas is a half dollar cheaper than the peak of the Iran price surge last month. Analyst Tripp Lundberg tells Fox.
22: It may end up to be the peak for the whole year, depending on whether the agreement to end the Iran war and the full opening of the Strait of Hormuz is actually imminent.
1: Iran had demanded Israel stop its attacks in Lebanon as part of the deal, and Fox's Trey Yinks reports from Tel Aviv.
23: Israeli ground forces remain in the south of Lebanon. There are reports of an Israeli strike in southern Lebanon this morning, and the Israelis certainly will be looking to the north, where Iran-backed Hezbollah remains in Lebanese territory. And so Israeli officials certainly are not happy with this agreement, but the bottom line here, President Trump didn't want an endless war in the Middle East. He wanted a situation that would address his key priority, and that was ensuring that Iran never had a path to a nuclear weapon. And those are exactly the detailed discussions that are going to take place over the next 60 days.
1: President Trump's on his way to France for a G7 summit of world leaders. They'll talk about Iran and also the war in Ukraine. Federal investigators will be in Missouri the day after a plane crashed and burned after takeoff from Butler, killing all 12 people on board.
24: Now, that flight was carrying a group of passengers preparing for a tandem skydive with some of their family members left behind at the airport, where they tragically witnessed this fiery crash.
1: Fox's Todd Pyro. Two helicopters collided in midair in Rio de Janeiro, Brazil, killing six people inside both, including American singer Oliver Tree. America's listening to Fox News.
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4: We are currently accident-free along the Grand Strand. Look for heavier traffic volume on Highway 501 beachbound from University Boulevard to Singleton Ridge. International Drive at River Oaks, Highway 544 at Myrtle Ridge. And a reminder, Wild Iris Drive at 48th Avenue North at Myrtlewood is closed today for utility.
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3: 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On a sunny and warm day, you want to saddle up and enjoy the wind in your face and vibration between your knees on a new Harley Davidson motorcycle. It's going to be a nice day for that. It's sunshine, not as much rain as we had over the weekend, and still very hot. It's going to be 90s inland, almost 90 at the beach, and we'll have some places that will feel like 100 again today before this front moves through, bringing us cloudy, cooler conditions for Tuesday and Wednesday. It's temporary. More of the weather we had last Thursday, Friday, Saturday. We're expecting that again. Coming up this time around, this was just practice. It is 79 in Carolina Shores and 77 in Georgetown at 9:03. Good morning.
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2: All right, it's 9:06. 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Good morning, Angie. How was your weekend?
28: Good morning. It was great.
2: What'd you get into? Anything fun?
28: Well, I canned some homemade tomato ketchup and some spaghetti sauce.
2: Mm. Now, homemade tomato ketchup in a glass bottle?
28: Yeah.
2: And how does that going to work when you open that bottle and then turn it on, you know, turn it upside down? A can, so it's all going to come out.
28: It's in a glass jar, like you can vegetables in.
2: Oh, all right. Not like a Heinz 57 ketchup
28: although
2: bottle.
28: I did see some of those at Walmart Saturday, too. They have the glass bottles, the old school glass bottles at Walmart.
2: They're making a comeback.
28: Yeah. But yeah, no, this is homemade tomato ketchup, my grandmother's recipe. Lots of tomatoes, lots of sugar.
3: Side, you should get some for Madame LG since ketchup barbecue sauce is her favorite.
28: Nice. And it doesn't taste like your regular ketchup. It's sweeter.
2: Sweeter?
28: Yeah, yeah. And it goes really good on roast, so that's what I did this weekend.
2: How long did that take you to master, you know, as someone
28: Have not mastered it. I think that this batch was not sweet enough. I used too many tomatoes, not enough sugar.
3: Anyone who cans always says it's still not perfect.
28: Still not perfect. Yeah.
2: And, you know, I mean, if you're following grandma's recipe, yes. Can anyone recreate something when it comes to some sort of food like grandma?
28: Right. And, well, and two, I was trying to make a bigger batch, so it's still not enough tomato to sugar recipe.
2: You're working it out. Do you do it like annually, or?
28: I just randomly. Yeah, when I'm out, when my mother hasn't made any, then I'll make some.
2: 839-9950 is the Hot Talk hotline and text line. If you would like to be a part of the show, if you've got a question for Angie related to estate planning, probate, something going on with a real estate transaction, business law, Angie can answer those questions for you. Angie, when it comes to, and we've been talking, and I know you've touched on it as well, you know, AI and this whole push where you can just sign up and fill in the blanks on some sort of website and you'll have everything taken care of in terms of your estate plan and you'll have nothing to worry about moving into the future. What's your words of advice for

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1: Do you feel like, how's this going to work within your law office in terms of, all right, you have folks who work alongside you that do a lot of the nitty-gritty, the legwork, so to speak, and many businesses, maybe even like yours, say that paralegals will no longer be a thing in the future because AI is going to take over. Are you in on that mindset?
2: 100% disagree. Again, it's the knowledge that you have behind it, and unless you've got to know how to use the tools. And no matter what, sort of AI tools we get in our office, I don't have any plans of replacing anybody, because it's not about replacement, it's about time expansion. What else can we do, right, with that time that we've saved by using AI? But you've got to use it in a way that you still use your brain. It's still got to have a human review. Our ethics code says that no matter what we draft, it's still got to have human review. You've probably heard about the attorneys who submitted some briefs to court that did not have a human eye on them. And they got in quite a bit of trouble for citing cases that didn't exist, right? Mm. You've still got to have that human review. You've still got to have that look up those cases and the case law and the situation. So
3: I will say, Angie, at Jerv Law Firm at Grand Strand Law, your paralegals they almost like hold your hand through the process, and AI cannot hold your hand.
2: This is true. Yeah. This is true. Although I have heard some pretty good AI agents be very caring and loving and just, squeeze you tight.
1: Angie, in terms of red flags, like things that you would send out to a client, say by email, right? What are clients, and what should people be looking at in terms of concerns that what might be coming? You're expecting something from your office, but all of a sudden another email pops up that indicates that you've been working on your will. Here, click this, and we can help you out. Only to be fraudsters. Only to be be hoodwinked.
2: Can I be the one that's sending the email that says, "Oh, I see you've been working on your will. Let me do it for you."
1: Well, because they buy these systems and the information and the data from you. So you do 3 quick searches on estate planning attorney, and even though you might be working with you, they'll be soliciting, them as a potential client.
2: You bring up a good point though, Joe. Yes, I want to be that one that's soliciting a potential client. But if I can't be that person, I want to caution everybody, when you're using some of these programs, these AI programs, you're putting your information, your personal information, your family's personal information. If it's not closed AI, you're putting it out in the world for everybody to know. You can't just use a ChatGPT to do something like that. It is not okay.
3: Also, I think we've got people moving in from areas where they didn't necessarily need, or I should say, weren't required to have a closing attorney. They are required here.
2: Yes. Mm-hmm. Yes. Some states, they use title companies instead. In South Carolina, you were required to have an attorney to do your closing. So, it gets kind of confusing for people out of state. They're like, wait, who do I call? Mm-hmm. The attorney is the title company as well. Right. So we do the title insurance as well. And, South Carolina created that rule because they want our people to be protected. They want us to act in their best interest. And title companies do not have any reason to act in your best interest. They aren't following the same ethics rules that we are as attorneys.
1: Mm. Now, do you find yourself in position, I know, as you're developing an estate plan with someone, do you push back on things ever that someone may come to you and say, hey, this is a terrible idea, or maybe we should do it this way instead of the way you found on a quick search on the internet because AI told you this is the way to go?
2: It's called discernment, and AI doesn't have it, right? Mm-hmm. Or at least not yet. And then realistic and experience that we've gone through that role. We've done it that way. It didn't work well. It was a big mess. So knowing that that's not the best way to draft something is very important. Knowing what not to do is just as important as knowing what to do. So, but I do push back on clients. If

0: you know, somebody comes to me and says, well, I have this huge long list of things that I want to give to people. I'm like, are you sure you want to, you know, do we want to put that in your will or your trust? Or if you change your mind on any of those people, we're going to have to edit it. So we find other ways to accomplish what they want to accomplish.
1: 839-9950 is the Hot Talk hotline and text line. If you've got a question for Angie, yeah, we've got a few more minutes with her of the Grand Strand Law Group, as we do it every Monday a little after 9 o'clock. When someone sets up an initial consultation with you when it comes to an estate plan, what should they do and prepare ahead of time?
0: Well, we really want to, we're going to ask them about who their loved ones are, who they want to leave their assets to, who they want to be in charge of their health care decisions or financial decisions if they were unable to. And then so we need names, addresses, and phone numbers, no Social Security numbers. Nobody ever needs your Social Security number for a will or a trust, folks. It's just not necessary. Or for a durable or health care or anything. You just don't need socials. And then we ask about your assets. So we don't need to know every little detail about your assets, but we do want to know, what do you have, about how much is it worth, and how is it titled? Who really owns it? If it's a car, is it in just your name, or are you and your spouse? If it's you and your spouse, does it say and or in between your names? All those things matter.
2: And or matters a lot. So yes. If they put an and, they may wind up in probate even if they have an estate set up.
0: Exactly. Mm-hmm. No, if you do a will, you're going to end up in probate regardless, right?
2: Mm-hmm.
0: But if you are trying to avoid probate and your vehicle says and between your two names, yes, that means you own 50%, your spouse owns 50%, and your 50% has to go through probate to deal with it.
2: Wow.
1: Given that we have so many newer people moving to the area and they're looking to update their estate plan, bring it home to now their home state of South Carolina, what are some of the questions that some of these out-of-staters have for you when they come to you?
0: Well, just talking about the vehicles and the DMV, right? The DMV now has a document that you can say, Angie or Joe, and then when both of us pass, I want it to go to Sue. Right, so you can leave a transfer on death provision now on a DMV, a vehicle title, boat title, anything like that. So that's really helpful. If they want to update their whole estate, and I do encourage people to come see us, even if they just did their wills out of state, because there are certain paragraphs that we require in our wills that will make it easier, and it'll allow you the opportunity to consider if you want to take advantage of that and do a new will. Also, I find most people realize when they come see me, oh, I didn't know it was still Johnny Sue, you know, his name in there. They've died 3 years ago, you know, so it gives them an opportunity to update everything.
2: You know, probate law is so confusing. I don't know how anyone could think they could go through it without the help of an attorney. A lot of the wording of things is strange. What does it mean, Angie, if they say that the attorney is a personal representative of the estate, but doesn't represent the beneficiaries of the estate?
0: Right. So the personal representative is the person that you name in the will, right, to be in charge of dealing with the estate assets. They collect the assets, they distribute the assets, but they don't represent the beneficiaries. You know, their job is to do what's in the beneficiary's best interest. But let's say one beneficiary has a differing opinion about what's in their best interest than the other, right?
2: Mm-hmm.
0: So it's not the personal representative's job to figure that out. The beneficiaries would have to hire their own attorneys and deal with it in court if they disagreed with the decisions the personal representative made regarding distribution.
2: Interesting.
1: 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And again, that number hits all three offices in Myrtle Beach, North Myrtle Beach, and over in Lawrence. And of course, Angie joins us every Monday, little after 9 o'clock, for our weekly Ask a Lawyer segment here on Hot Talk 99.5. Angie, good to see you. Thanks again for the time.
0: Thank you, everybody. Have a great week.
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3: Good morning. It's Monday, June 15th, and here are some of your Hot Talk news headlines. A story circulating this morning accuses the Horry County Council of violating state law when 11 out of 12 council members issued a joint statement endorsing Pamela Evatt for governor. District 8 Councilman Michael Massarelli is the only member who did not sign the letter published by My Horry News Friday. With the June 23rd Republican runoff for governor now just days away, both campaigns are working to lock down supporters of the candidates who didn't make the cut. Attorney General Alan Wilson has picked up endorsements from former rivals Nancy Mace and State Senator Josh Kimbrell, while Lieutenant Governor Pamela Evatt continues to tout endorsements from Governor McMaster and President Trump. The two candidates are scheduled to meet tomorrow night in a final showdown debate at CCU. Another arrest has been made in the afternoon shooting on Osceola Street that occurred on an otherwise lazy Sunday afternoon, May 31st. 18-year-old Christopher Antonio Ribeiro was taken into custody Thursday, charged with two counts of attempted murder after investigators say a school resource officer identified him from surveillance video connected to the shooting, in which investigators now believe Ribeiro joined another unnamed juvenile along with 17-year-old Romeo Guy Elpers and 18-year-old Ian Cannell Monroe when the teen suspects approached a vehicle and riddled it with rifle fire. Two people were hospitalized in the shooting. All four suspects are still in custody. And congratulations to the Myrtle Beach Fire Department on earning its fifth fire safety designation for excellence in community risk reduction. The recognition was presented during this weekend's South Carolina Fire Conference in Myrtle Beach. Thousands of firefighters from across the state gathered for training and professional development. Congratulations also goes to Fire Chief Britt McClellan with Midway Fire Rescue. He was appointed to the South Carolina State Firefighters Association Executive Committee, pinned as chairman of health and safety to support firefighters across the state. And that's some of your Hot Talk News headlines.
2: 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So today's another hot one, kind of like the weekend, except less chance of rain, more sunshine today as a front is coming through. And by tomorrow, it's going to be cloudy and a little bit cooler for tomorrow, Wednesday, before more of the oppressive heat returns by Thursday and more chances of potentially dangerous thunderstorms coming by Friday. It's already starting to heat up all over the Grand Strand, 78 in Merle's Inlet and 79 in Loris at 920. Good morning.
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1: Don't you know I'm still standing better than I ever did?
2: I got a few more minutes before we hit 9:30 on the Hot Talk Morning Show. Before Senator Goldfinch rudely interrupted us moving into the 9 o'clock hour because he was late transferring phones or whatever the excuse was, and I'm playing, you know, a little tongue-in-cheek there, we're talking about the outrage that has been expressed by Democrat lawmakers, including Senator Elizabeth Warren, Bernie Sanders, Governor Newsom, strongly condemning the fact that Elon Musk can now be considered, not liquid, but can be considered, yes, reaching trillionaire status. He's worth more than Jeff Bezos and Zuckerberg combined. To which my response to that whole wealth envy conversation that we use to divide the masses as to why rich people should be paying more through what is known as a wealth tax, that they're now using this status to push once again. Why is it that the government and government-minded people are so insecure and upset when they see a very successful person hit a certain status in our country, but you hear nothing about the $40 trillion in debt that the country is in based on the people that can't get enough of our money to spend the way they do up in Washington?
3: That's a lot to unpack, but I would venture to guess they would be singing a different tune about Elon Musk if he was one of their largest campaign donors.
2: To which he was once, by the way, a Democrat-leaning voter. And, well, he said, I didn't leave the Democrat Party. The Democrat Party left me, right? So $1 trillion in wealth is excessive, but $40 trillion in debt is totally fine. That's sort of what they're saying without saying it in so many instances, right?
3: It just irritates the heck out of me because this is all part of the plan. They don't want us to believe in the American dream anymore. They'd like to, you know, replace that with socialism or worse.
2: According to Democrats, I should work hard to be successful, just to be taxed heavily, and then let a do-nothing government
3: tell you how much of it you can keep.
2: And how much you should spend.
3: How long you have to wait to go see a doctor for a life-saving procedure.
2: So it's just funny to me that they do anything and everything they can to detract from success. And the amount of time that dude has put into his craft, and I'm sure he's got ideas in between his ears that haven't even hit pen to paper yet that can help continue to change the world the way the guy has over the course of his time as one of the brightest men ever to grace the land of planet Earth.
3: I mean, he's changed the world. And truth be told, they want to make sure that there's no way he could ever run for president. He can't. He was not born here. But he's definitely in that league. He knows what he's doing. He knows how to run many a successful business and make billions. And now we know $1 trillion.
2: But it's a time-old tradition that politicians who have truly done nothing in many instances throughout the entirety of their adult lives outside of serving in elected office, and we're just as equal to blame as they for leading us down this road because we continue to put them in office for one reason or the other, depending on which state. And that's on both sides of the political aisle, I mind you. The only way that it'll change is if you just give them a little bit more of your money and a little bit more power so that they could guide us to the light. Sometimes that light at the end of the tunnel is actually an oncoming train. So be careful what you wish for.
3: Yeah, well, I think that folks like Elizabeth Warren, Bernie Sanders, they are wishing for that guaranteed basic income so that you don't have to work, which now they're saying will have to happen because of AI. There will be no jobs.
2: Just give everyone a big old check, and come tax time, you'll pay half of it back. Be happy. You won't be able to get a doctor's appointment. Who knows about what happens if food becomes too expensive? Well, we'll just increase the amount of dollars that you're allotted each year, right?
3: No, that's not how it will work, Joe. We'll set up government-run grocery stores.
2: Sounds like utopia to me. I mean, where is this world that these people have laid out for us?
3: It's called New York City, but you have to deal with, you know, burning half the place down if something good happens.
4: Fox News. News. I'm Therese Crowley. President Trump declares one of the most exciting days in the history of our fabled White House. He's now flying to France for the G7 after securing a peace deal with Iran on his 80th birthday. Vice President J.D. Vance tells Fox.
5: I think we can say with confidence Iran will never have a nuclear weapon. We got a lot of work to do, but a big win tonight.
4: Opening the Strait of Hormuz with signing Friday in Geneva. Then the president hosted the UFC cage fight on the White House lawn, and stormy weather held off. He's arriving shortly at the G7. Fox's Aisha Hosni in Geneva.
6: There is a lot on the table as soon as he arrives in Evian-Le-Bain in France. We are told that he will address economic growth, illegal immigration, and artificial intelligence, among other things.
4: With the price of oil sliding and worldwide markets soaring on the peace deal, America is listening to Fox News.
0: Joe and Leanne are ready to listen to you. 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
7: 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We are currently accident-free along the Grand Strand. Look for heavier traffic volume on Highway 501 beachbound from University Boulevard to Singleton Ridge. International Drive at River Oaks, Highway 544 at Myrtle Ridge. And a reminder, Wild Iris Drive at 48th Avenue North at Myrtlewood is closed today for utility. 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
3: Hey, thanks, Trip. We appreciate that for today. Good traffic. Our weather, it's better too. It's going to be sunny today, so not the clouds and the rain all over the place that we had over the weekend, but still warm, still at least 90 inland and mostly close to 90 along the beaches, and some heat indexes that are going to feel like 100. But a front is moving through, so by tomorrow we'll have cloud cover and cooler conditions, most of us with just highs in the 80s for tomorrow and Wednesday before the heat wave starts to return on Thursday and Friday in earnest. It's 79 in Anner, and out at the Myrtle Beach International Airport, it is 80 at 9:31. Good morning.
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0: 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The Thumbs Up Guys Injury Lawyers hotline and text line. So the NBA season is over. The NHL season is over. The World Cup continues this week as the U.S. team looked good. An impressive 4-1 win over Paraguay back on Friday night. They'll face off against Australia this upcoming Friday afternoon at 3 o'clock. Leanne, the Canes up there in Raleigh. No buildings were looted. No school buses were torched. In the middle of downtown Raleigh, the franchise's first Stanley Cup win in 20 years. They won in 2006, just years after they relocated, of course, from Hartford, Connecticut, once known as the Hartford Whalers, and now the Carolina Hurricanes. Are you surprised the way hockey has taken over the fandom up in Raleigh and throughout the Carolinas here over the last two decades?
1: They don't have a professional basketball team there,
0: no,
1: so they
0: don't.
1: Needed something. They don't have a professional football team there. So, no, I'm not surprised. It works well for them.
0: Yeah, it certainly does. And the Caniacs, as they call themselves, no doubt will be celebrating here in the days ahead. I'm sure they'll have some big party. Mainly, I would think, inside of Carter Finley Stadium, which is the home of the NC State football team, which is right across the street from their hockey arena. Their coach, Rod Brendamore, he captained the Carolina Hurricanes as a player to the Stanley Cup in 2006. And last night, he is their coach and now a Stanley Cup champion as their coach. Kind of a historic moment. He becomes just the seventh person in NHL history and the first since Toe Blake. That was his name. Toe Blake. T-O-E. Toe Blake in 1956 to win the cup with the same franchise as both a player and a coach. So
1: cool.
0: A significant feat for him. As a hockey fan going way back in the day, I would say that I had much disdain for Rod Brendamore over the years as a player. That was before the Carolina Hurricanes became a franchise because he was once a member of the Philadelphia Flyers, whom I grew up hating worse than maybe even the New York Rangers as a kid who grew up in Jersey. So I've turned a leaf on that, and I think this is no doubt a great feat, and he's a Hall of Famer all the way as a player, coach, and maybe one of the all-time best to ever don a Carolina Hurricanes sweater over the years.
1: As you're telling me this, I'm thinking 70 years? He's the only one? What, Wayne Gretzky wasn't?
0: Oh, he never became a coach.
1: No. Is it too late?
0: Great one. I don't think he has anything or wants anything
1: to do with
0: professional hockey. Speaking of Canadians, the Canadian Open was held over the weekend. There's a U.S. golfer who goes by the name of Wyndham Clark. He decided to troll the Canadian fans, and he wore a USA hockey sweater while he was teeing off on one of the holes, to which he was met with tons of boos
1: back
0: to the Olympic finals when Team USA knocked off Canada to win the gold medal. That is an ultimate troll job, by the way.
1: Well, maybe his sponsor probably gave him the outfit to wear. I'm sure there's a reason.
0: I would say that this weekend, I mean, all right, you could say this, that, or the other, right, about America, but it's kind of weird, right? I mean, we're talking about being prideful in America and actually, you know, paying respect to Old Glory and the people who came before us. How did this rhetoric all change leading into the 250th birthday of the United States of America?
1: Because they can't deny that we have the 250th birthday. They cannot deny it.
0: So yesterday commemorated, of course, the adoption of the flag of the United States, Flag Day, June 14th. You have to go back to 1777. The 1777 Flag Act standardized our young nation's symbol, which no doubt established later on the stripes representing the 13 colonies and the stars representing now the 50 states. Do you know how many renditions of the American flag went through in our 250 years of existence?
1: We know less than 50.
0: Fact.
1: 32.
0: Not quite that many. I would say here we are. 1, 2, 3, 4, 5, 6, 7, 8, 9, 10, 11, 12, 13, 14. Let's see. 5, 6, what's that? 4, 5, 7 times 4, 21.
1: Okay.
0: Different renditions.
1: Interesting.
0: Going back to 1775, the Grand Union Flag, widely used flag of the United Colonies featured 13 alternating red and white stripes, but it retained the British Union Jack in the upper left corner. And then 1777, when we officially resolved that the U.S. flag consists of 13 stripes, alternate red and white, 13 stars, white on a blue field, representing a new quote-unquote constellation. And that date, of course, June 14th, representing and celebrating Flag Day. The 15-star flag was when Vermont and Kentucky joined the United States in 1795. In 1818, realizing that adding a new stripe for every state would eventually make the flag look like pinstripes, Congress yes. passed the Flag Act of 1818, permanently returning the stripes to 13 and mandating that one new star be added to the blue Union field for every new state. And in 1912, President Taft signed an executive order that established the flag's proportions and dictated that the stars may be arranged in orderly horizontal rows. Mm-hmm. And then in 1960, the current 50-star flag came to be following Alaska's statehood and Hawaii admitted as the 50th state. So that's been the current design going all the way back to 1960, designed by 17-year-old student Robert Heft, who officially raised that flag on July 4th, 1960.
1: Pretty cool.
0: The history of Flag Day for you. So if you didn't know, now you know.
1: Now you know. Yes. Thank you, Joe.
0: And that's what I'm here for. Mm-hmm. Yes. And Gretzky apparently was a coach for the now defunct Arizona Coyotes back in the day. How did you know that?
1: Look, when you told me he wasn't a coach, I'm like, oh, I guess I'm not a good researcher.
0: I totally forgot that the Coyotes even existed. Rich and Conway, take it easy about Mark Messier's guarantee in Game 6 of the Eastern Conference Finals back in 1994. I know, that's the last time the Rangers were of any significance, by the way. Stephanie has a little trivia, too, for you. Mm-hmm. Wyndham Clark's mom was a national sales director at Mary Kay Cosmetics. So she had a full fleet of pink Cadillacs that she drove around Miss Clark back in the day.
1: That's pretty cool.
0: Well, thank you, Stephanie Chiappetta.
1: So he had to ride around town in a pink caddy all the time.
0: Oh, man, he must have been stuffed in so many different lockers. But I guess if you show up to the country club, because if you're a professional golfer, likely hanging around the country clubs, I'm sure the young ladies loved the pink Cadillac rolling up. If you rolled up to my block in my house with a pink Cadillac, you know, getting out of the back seat of your mom's car, now you're going to get beat up. That's how it went down on the streets of Helmeta, New Jersey.
1: You have so many instances where you and your friends would have bullied folks. Almost every day, something pops up.
0: All in good fun. Well, I mean, like I said, you've got history teachers comparing a UFC fight to the Roman Empire and the gladiators fighting in the in the Colosseum.
1: Come on, I mean, it is an interesting parallel, especially when you see what the fighter who lost looked like at the end of it. It was reminiscent of, what's the movie, 300? Is that the movie?
0: Yeah. Oh, yeah.
2: 300?
1: It was reminiscent.
2: Yes, that was a good movie. And a rise.
0: I mean, everyone's got a plan until you get punched in the face, as Mike Tyson once so famously said. So, I mean, he had a plan, and then he got punched in the face, and now he looks like a punching bag. But does have, I'm sure, hundreds of thousands, if not millions of dollars in his bank account now for taking a couple of punches to the face. Slide, how much money would you take to get your ass beat on national television?
2: Nothing, because I've been told by all the financial advisors that health is money. I don't want to get beat up because the kind of beatings they put on you, you can't come back from.
0: I'll go take a punch in the face for $1 million. Sign me up.
2: If it's just one punch?
0: Well, one punch is going to knock you out, and then the referee's going to, Oh, here we go.
1: AI, you made AI come alive.
0: Yes. You see that? I didn't even touch my phone, and AI started talking back to us.
1: Hey, I think we're starting to make some traction in Surfside Beach.
0: Uh-oh, what's going
1: on? Every time we discuss some of their new and incredible rulings, the mayor's rant gets longer and longer on Facebook.
0: All right, so if you missed the news from over the weekend, all right, to get you up to date, right? Yeah. So Surfside pays a contractor. Supposedly, they paid, but they really didn't because it was a whole fraudster situation. $545,000 gets paid through an inquiry and an invoice that was fraudulently sent through email.
1: Mm-hmm.
0: I forget how many installations were made prior to that, but the contractors had done work for Surfside Beach. Every time they have paid said contractor based out of North Carolina, they did so on a paper check.
1: Mm-hmm.
0: This time, an email comes in and it says you owe $545,000, and someone within the administration over at Surfside used the link, and then it went into the fraudster sphere, to which then the mayor has since responded to a lot of the poking of fun that we've had at the expense of Surfside as a result of this fraudulent payment.
1: Well, the back and forth obviously is going to still being investigated, and a lot of insurance companies are involved, so I don't think they should be saying too much, to be honest. But eventually it boils down to who was hacked. Was it Wildcat Contractors email system, or was it the town's emails? And both of them have hired experts now that are saying it's the, no, it was your fault. No, it was your fault. But anyways, if you continue to make comments about this, we're just, let's see, what are we doing here? We are causing discord and dissension. Mm-hmm. Speculating, insinuating, and using innuendo is not helpful to them.
0: Wait a minute.
1: Yeah, I'm just reading from the mayor. But let me tell you, they have come to some good at the last meeting. There was a resolution. A council member, Rick Lawhorn, said it appears that the town staff needs additional training to identify potential email and transaction problems. So nothing to see here.
0: I mean, all it would have took, right, is one maybe phone call or email back and forth with said contractor and or whoever issued in accounts payable and receiving, whoever issued that check,
1: mm-hmm.
0: one quick phone call to that person who cut the check would have circumvented and prevented all of this from happening, no?
1: Okay. So I've uncovered more news about the story since we've had this story, Joe. So we were also talking about the fact that now you have to pay a whole lot of money to get a Freedom of Information Act from Surfside. And truth be told, if you want to get any information from them, you pretty much have to file a FOIA request. And when they were passing this information through to the budget and having a discussion about it, someone brought up Councilmember John Hyatt. Why copy fees for FOIA requests were going to be higher than other things that people may request of the county. And let's see. Gruber is the finance director in Surfside, said that she also did not know the answer because the communications coordinator put those changes in, and we were going to have to check with Tabitha and find out.
0: Mm. So
1: in the budget.
0: Communications mm-hmm. director decided that under her own way of looking at it, that we should pay more for information that should be readily available and made to the public per
1: passed.
0: Our request.
1: It passed 6-0. But in the town's defense, they said that they are going to review the discrepancy with FOIA fees at their next meeting. But it's already done deal, thanks to the coordinator. And now I've just found out something else that everyone's up in arms about. Part of the new budget, a zoning appeal fee. So if you go to the town and ask for a zoning request to build something, they say no or come back with you with something other than what you wanted, you can file an appeal. It was $100 to file the appeal, and now it's $300. I guess Tabitha also thought that would be a good way for the town to make extra money.
0: Well,
1: questioning that, like, why so much?
0: I'm thinking that the town finances aren't necessarily where they need to be.
1: I don't know.
0: Probably trying to nickel and dime.
1: Everyone's got to pay to park there. And you get pulled over if you're going 1 mile over the speed limit there. So, yeah, it's real confusing.
0: Well, they've been talking about dissolving the fire department, so they're hard-pressed for money, essentially,
1: mm-hmm.
0: which is why you're likely seeing in addition to every single fee that they have that they can implement. In fact, this is just in addition to, of course, the ongoing investigation into the contractor email fraud case. Town financials presented by Mayor Robert Krause showed an operating deficit of $1.2 million. Mm. Despite this, the town council passed the budget that holds the line on property tax millage at 43 mils, avoiding a general tax increase for residents, but they're looking to recoup some of that money some way, somehow, and you just laid out exactly how through their budget process that is now all
1: Tabitha should get a raise and a promotion if she's making these kind of decisions for you guys. Seriously.
0: So that follows a $1.8 million structural shortfall from 2024. grappling with this $1.2 million budget deficit for 2026-2027.
1: TLDR, Mayor. TLDR.
0: All right, we're getting ready to go here at 9:50 on Hot Talk 99.5. Just some of the news that we've been following here this morning in Surfside, getting more information related to the data center in Marion County that will no longer move forward as a result of the chicanery that was going on behind the scenes and the fact that a lot of what was going on, was in violation of state law at the end of the day. And despite the outcry, that wasn't the reason they didn't move forward. The reasoning was the fact that they were in complete cahoots within terms of how the council operated. The data center felt like they had some promises made, but not promises kept.
1: Yeah, and then we found out really that it was our co-ops, our electric cooperatives, who stepped in and made new rules, making it difficult to just whip up a new plumbing, piping, electrical system.
0: If we need more infrastructure, you're going to pay for it. Similarly to the way developers of housing projects pay for the infrastructure then to tie into the system when they're going to build a new subdivision, per se. The data centers, we're going to get a pass on that only until this news was made public.
1: The one state law that's been completely circumvented that I think I'm going to quit bringing up is the endorsement of the county council for Pamela Evatt as governor, because, you know, a political body's not supposed to do that by state statute. But I'm so tired of our tax dollars here having to go to fight these things in court. So let's just not talk about it again.
0: At the end of the day, we all have to pay, right?
1: And
0: we have concerned citizens filing lawsuits, and a way for government then to defend said lawsuits is to use citizen dollars through the taxpayer.
1: Everything we tell you about is just so you know how you're going to be separated from your money this week.
0: Oh, great. I can't wait. I've got major checks to write, actually, speaking of that, a little later on this afternoon. All right, 9:52. It's going to be hot. It's going to be humid today. I don't know. Leanne, what do we have?
1: Yeah, it's going to be humid and hot, but sunnier. Not like all of the overcast and showers that we had throughout the weekend, because a front is pushing through. We may see a scattered shower here and there, but nothing serious. Tomorrow, that cloud cover is going to keep it cooler. It'll have a high in the 80s for most of us. So today, you're going to have 90s and a heat index that feels like 100 inland, but you'll get a two-day break before it all returns again come Thursday and Friday. But it's already heating up, and I'm sure some of our locations are feeling a heat index already. It's 81 in North Myrtle Beach, feels like 84, and in Conway, it is 80 at 9:52. Good morning.
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0: The thing about your dad, my dad too, is that he rarely worked just 40 hours. Heck, 40 hours was a short week for him. It was more like 60 and 70 and 80 hours a week. That was because he wanted to take care of you. He wanted to make sure you didn't have to worry about whether there was food when you were hungry. He wanted the house to be warm when it was cold outside. He wanted you to have nice shoes and clothes. Basic things he might not have had when he was a kid. Instead of empty cupboards and shoes with holes in them, he wanted you to never know some of the things he did. 60, 70, 80 hours a week for years, so you could have a better life. You might have wished you could have spent more time with him. So did he. He had to sacrifice being with you so he could take care of you. He was your hero. He still is. Thank him this Father's Day. I'm Chris Cervini. Come see us at Christopher's Fine Jewelry, across the street from Fresh Market in Pawleys Island.
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5: All right, got a few minutes to go before we hit 10 o'clock. Do you think Surfside turns everyone down the first time on a Freedom of Information Act
6: request?
5: No, it's
6: the zoning thing.
5: Or this? The zoning?
6: Mm-hmm.
5: So you can appeal a zoning
6: decision? Yeah, if they deny your zoning request, you can appeal. But now it's going to cost $300 to submit
5: to
6: the
5: file
6: appeal.
5: The appeal.
6: So, I mean, no, I did not say that. But I can understand where you may speculate.
5: And Leanne, D-Day Slide causing all sorts of trouble based on the weekend promo, I think, that had been airing on every hour for multiple hours over the last 72 hours as to the reason why Mayor Cross is all bent out of shape.
6: But it was a joke. I mean, we know that Mary Poppins not banned. She would just get put in jail for 30 days.
7: Leanne wrote the promo.
5: Oh, man. Now she's throwing her right
6: under the bus. You see how he throws me under the bus?
5: Under the bus.
7: That's a compliment. She wrote a good promo.
5: Even
7: Gunner. Gunner was like, I love the promos.
5: The promos, no doubt.
7: Gunner, and he's like, look, he really pays attention.
5: Well, he has to listen because he can't see.
7: And a guy on the text line said the same thing. He said, yeah, y'all make some really good, cool promos.
6: I hope that it gets people who don't listen to the morning show interested when they hear it. They'll want to tune in. Now we got to be that entertaining for 4 hours straight, you guys.
5: I'll make sure I bring what I need to make that happen for the rest of the week.
6: You mean, is it a substance?
5: Yeah.
7: Okay.
6: It's not research. It's,
5: Oil prices have dropped to $80 a barrel, given the news of the Iran peace deal. They were $68 a barrel when we began bombing. When do we see gas return to $3 a gallon?
6: I don't know, but the president said all along we needed to get to $80 so that U.S. oil guys, the landmen around here, would start drilling again.
5: $3 a gallon by the fall, ahead of the midterm elections?
7: Landman always drill. There's no stopping drilling.
5: Just like DJ Slide. He never saw a stump. He did not like to drill. It's 10 o'clock here on the morning show.
7: I knew that was coming. I knew that was coming.
5: That's one way to leave the show.
6: You were calling Axelrod about this one, Slide.
5: Got Axelrod.
8: A stock market surge. I'm Dave Anthony, Fox News, lifting the Dow to a new all-time high as it rises more than 600 points as the price of oil drops more than 5%, reacting to the deal between the U.S. and Iran. Vice President Vance intends to sign the agreement Friday and tells CBS this morning, be skeptical of what Iran is saying.
9: The hardliners in the Iranian system will overemphasize the benefits that Iran gets while underemphasizing all the things that they have to concede and all the things they have to provide in order to get these benefits.
8: Now, this ceasefire is extended 60 days in this agreement. Fox's Trey Yingst reports from Tel Aviv.
10: We will initially see the Strait of Hormuz opening again. And in response, the United States will lift the naval blockade of Iranian ports. It's this 60-day window that's critical to look at as it relates to Iran's nuclear program. And if they're actually serious about making these concessions that they have indicated they will.
8: President Trump will soon land in Geneva and then go to France for a summit of world leaders from G7 countries. They have congratulated him on the Iran deal in advance.
11: It was last G7 summit in Canada when the president left early. He left a day early amid tensions between Iran and Israel. And then he faced major pushback from the G7 leaders who have never supported strikes on Iran in this Iran conflict. They've been very frustrated with the closing of the strait, the rise in energy prices. So all of this now, as the president arrives here.
8: Fox's Aisha Hazni in Geneva. Another topic at the G7, the war in Ukraine after another Russian bombardment left at least 11 people dead overnight.
12: Ukraine's Air Force reports 70 missiles and more than 600 drones were launched by Russia. In Kharkiv, authorities say 5 rescue workers were killed in a drone attack on the site of an earlier strike. Multiple civilian locations, including apartment blocks, suffered damage as projectiles landed across the country.
8: That's Fox's Jonathan Savage. 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
22: From the Fox News Radio studios in Midtown Manhattan, giving you opinions and facts with a positive outlook. It's Brian Kilmeade.
23: Everyone, so glad you're there. It's the Brian Kilmeade Show coming your way. We have a lot to discuss today from 48th and 6th in Midtown Manhattan, where the celebration was wild and deserved for Knicks fans. I saw so many great things happening, and I know we're a national show, international. We get calls from everywhere, and I feel that way. I'm always cognizant of, you know, I know people listening from other states. I don't want to be too New York-centric, but not only do we have a great affiliate in WABC in New York, which is extremely important, but I also think that the Knicks have become a global story. Basketball is a global game. I mean, nowhere bigger outside the U.S. and China, believe it or not. So when you have a team do what the Knicks did and be a team, I mean, there's not one player on the Knicks that would be, I don't think, is a first-team All-Star player. So collectively, they're better than individually. We don't see that anymore in sports, especially in the NBA, where five guys can change the direction of a franchise. You don't see that much. Usually, okay, go get a superstar and then build some guys around him and then try to work it out. You have a guy that was coming off the bench in Dallas that they said, we're going to build a franchise around. Everybody left, Jalen Brunson. And then when he finally cashed in and proved he's an MVP caliber player, he left $100 million on the table in order to use that hundreds of millions in order to get other players to surround him. I mean, that's the type of unselfish things you didn't think was going to be in sports anymore. But so the Knicks have become a global sensation, and New York, which is so fractured, and with this socialist mayor, and so unbelievably how many people are leaving and disenchanted or feel they can't afford it. Everyone came together from all walks of life, all religions, all races, just to be a part of it. Yeah, there's some knuckleheads, 63 arrested, but that's it was really more about celebration. But the other big story that happened over the weekend was, and of course, the World Cup game, which I was lucky enough to go to and cover, and we were able to see 70,000 people chanting USA, and to see the U.S. respond like that, I hope got those people that thought, I don't care about the World Cup, caring. And for those people who back soccer, now you have a reason to hope for the U.S., not just other teams. And then for those people who are on the fence, hopefully you're off the fence. So the other big story was Iran. Now, we got 60 days to do a deal. The deal is started with opening up the strait, which will be as early as Friday. We release our blockade. They release their blockade. There are no fees. What I worry about is releasing the frozen funds, because they use that fund to bulk up and maintain their government, their evil government. And I think they're going to fund the proxies and continue to build up their ballistic missile program. But I also think the president's got to get our economy on track to have a shot at the midterms. And November 5th, all bets are off. J.D. Vance doing a lot of the negotiating, which is interesting because we know that he was not for this conflict. Somehow we get that report all the time. But now he's there to help land the plane. Cut one.
24: Number one, this is the immediate opening of the Straits of Hormuz and, of course, the lifting of the naval blockade that we've had on Iran along with it. The number two thing that it means is that Iran will never have a nuclear weapon, and not just pursue a nuclear weapon, but procure or try to buy a nuclear weapon as well.
23: Yeah, well, we all know what they were up against. We know that they're going to look to enrich uranium. We got to get the uranium out, yet to be negotiated. We probably can do it. We had a plan to get it out. We were all ready to do it. They already rehearsed it, but they thought there was too great a chance of casualties. So the president, at the very last minute, called it off. And what the Iranians have done is booby-trapped the tunnels around where the uranium is, which makes me think they could get to the uranium, which is about 1,000.

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3: Wemby tries a three, puts it up, off the mark. Ananobi the rebound. It's over! It's over! Knick fans, this is not a dream. Your long, long wait has ended. Go ahead and cry. After 53 years, the Knicks are finally NBA champions once again.
4: Yeah, I mean, you're talking about 1973, last time in the finals, 1999, and then they won and come back five times, four of the five games. They came back in the fourth in game 3-2. And four of the five games came down from double-digit deficits, and had won, and had two straight sweeps. So it was just unbelievable what happened. I know some people aren't the biggest basketball fans. Some people don't know about the Knicks. But if you saw the celebrations in the streets, did you see some of those Instagram posts? You're talking about tens of thousands of people in the streets singing New York, New York. And then the version, they got the Frank Sinatra version and the Jay-Z version. It was pretty amazing. And Mike Brown is another guy, like Joe Torre, had not won anywhere, but people always liked him. Great person, assistant coach, head coach, fired multiple times. Then the Knicks get to the semifinals last year, the conference finals, and then fire their coach when they don't win it. And they hire a guy that's done a lot of losing, and Mike Brown gets his first title, cut 26.
5: I couldn't believe it. That's the first thing. It was surreal. I couldn't believe that it was happening. I am so tired. I mean, I'm gassed. And this stuff is harder than what you think. You know, you have to have great assistants. You have to have great players. But I was gassed. It was surreal. I was tired. And then I wanted to find my family. I wanted to find Roe, my grandson, my son, Elijah, my stepkids, my mom, my sisters. I want to find my family and enjoy it with them.
4: Yeah, he went through enough. And by the way, he's known as one of the nicest guys, too. All right, and there'll be a huge parade here on Thursday. I'm sure you'll see some of the coverage, regardless of where you are around the country and around the world, especially here with WABC listeners. Brian Kilmeade Show, so glad you're there.
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14: President Trump has just landed in France. I'm Dave Anthony, Fox News, where he'll gather with world leaders at a summit of G7 countries.
15: This may be a little bit awkward for these G7 leaders, including Emmanuel Macron, because remember, none of these leaders supported President Trump or the U.S. in these military strikes on Iran.
14: Fox's Aisha Hosni in Geneva, where the president first landed before taking a helicopter across the Swiss border. While flying there, the president posted on Truth Social, ships are starting to move out of the Strait of Hormuz, many loaded up with oil. Getting Iran to reopen the strait is a big part of an agreement Vice President Vance will sign Friday in Geneva, he tells CBS This Morning.
16: But you also have the long-term commitment that Iran will never develop or procure a nuclear weapon. Those are two very big wins for the American people. I think the important thing to understand is that the agreement is fundamentally built around a two-step verification process.
14: There is a big stock market surge reacting to the deal. The Dow up 640 points after hitting a new all-time high this morning. The Nasdaq gaining more than 650. Oil prices are falling more than 5%. Why is a big question in Butler, Missouri. The day after a plane full of skydivers went down, killing them all, as some of their relatives who were there to see the skydive watched the fiery crash.
17: According to flight radar, this single-engine prop plane took off around 11:30 a.m. There were clear skies, great weather for flying, but after reaching about 1,300 feet, something happened, and the plane started to turn before plummeting to the ground, catching fire, and killing all 12 people on board.
14: Fox's Garrett Tenney, another crash being investigated in Rio de Janeiro. Two helicopters collided, killing all six people.
18: One of the victims is American singer-songwriter Oliver Tree. The 32-year-old was in Brazil after wrapping up the south leg of his world's first world tour in Sao Paulo earlier this month.
14: That's Carly Shimkus. 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

0: are an investment now when it comes to oil and gas. You have to note that. And then the fact is, who's out? China, Russia, and who's out? Now Brazil is somewhat isolated. Colombia is turning over their leader. We know what happened in El Salvador. That's, you know, listen, what he's done is miraculous. It's not the biggest democracy in the world, but they're clearly an ally. Chile, I mean, there's so many things that are turning our direction. And the big one is Cuba.
1: It is. And if you look at Cuba in that context, which is to say, you take a step back and underscore the point you just made, listing country by country, what you realize is the opportunity we have, not just as Americans, but those of us who are inheritors of Western civilization, if you will, which includes all of those countries and then some. As it relates to Cuba, I think they see, the leaders there see, between their own economic disaster, as well as this domino effect that you outlined so eloquently, that it's inevitable that their regime is going to fall. We're very high on that possibility happening organically. And I think when that does, when Donald Trump leaves the stage in January 2029, and I say this, Brian, more as a historian than a conservative policy leader, when he leaves the stage in January 2029, he will have overseen, he will have initiated, he will have led one of the most successful terms as a president in the history of our republic.
0: Well, guess who disagrees? Barack Obama, cut nine.
2: In retrospect, it's a reminder that on a lot of difficult foreign policy problems, the notion that we can just bully our way or bomb our way to solutions may sometimes seem appealing, but the fact of the matter is that taking the time to explore diplomacy and exhaust the possibilities of coming up with deals that don't solve 100% of the problem, but solve 80, 90% of the problem while avoiding the necessity of going to war. You'd think we would have learned that lesson by now, but it seems like every so often we have to relearn that lesson again.
0: So isn't that interesting? Does he not remember his foreign policy? Do you want to challenge him on that?
1: It's just such a disaster, but it does make me grateful that he's not been president for a decade. But I want to challenge him very specifically on the claim he makes. His JCPOA, his agreement to drop billions of dollars of cash, literally airdrop billions of dollars of cash on Iran in order to buy them off, is exactly why Donald Trump needed to do what he did this year with the conflict there. And in particular, I just want to fast forward to what happened over the last week. The reason that we have the contours of a peace deal, the details of which are still to be determined, is because Donald Trump ramped up the military pressure with two consecutive days of strikes and put his foot on the neck of the Iranians. That's something that Donald Trump, not Barack Obama, understands. These are hardline theocrats who want to end not only Israel and the United States, but all of the West. The only thing they understand, the only currency they understand, is not pallets of billions of American dollars, but good old-fashioned American force. God bless Donald Trump for being willing to use it.
0: Jim Roberts, a couple more minutes on the other side of the break, because I want to talk about the details as we know them, because there aren't many, but we know for 60 days the details are going to be hammered out. Don't move.
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10: 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Alan Wilson is a combat veteran and tough-on-crime attorney general. Alan Wilson fought Biden and the radical Democrats to stop the steal. He locked up sex offenders and violent criminals. As governor, Alan Wilson will fight alongside President Trump to deport illegal aliens. Strength forged by the military. Alan Wilson is battle-tested and ready to fight for our conservative values. Alan Wilson. For governor.
11: This is a breaking news alert. A late development in the Republican primary for South Carolina governor. Conservatives are raising serious questions about Pamela Evett's record. Pamela Evett made millions selling DEI training programs to woke corporations and shipped jobs overseas. Now, South Carolina Republicans are mobilizing behind Attorney General Alan Wilson. As governor, Alan Wilson will stand with President Trump and the America First agenda.
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1: The thing about your dad, my dad too, is that he rarely worked just 40 hours. Heck, 40 hours was a short week for him. It was more like 60 and 70 and 80 hours a week. That was because he wanted to take care of you. He wanted to make sure you didn't have to worry about whether there was food when you were hungry. He wanted the house to be warm when it was cold outside. He wanted you to have nice shoes and clothes. Basic things he might not have had when he was a kid. Instead of empty cupboards and shoes with holes in them, he wanted you to never know some of the things he did. 60, 70, 80 hours a week for years, so you could have a better life. You might have wished you could have spent more time with him. So did he. He had to sacrifice being with you so he could take care of you. He was your hero. He still is. Thank him this Father's Day. I'm Chris Cervini. Come see us at Christopher's Fine Jewelry, across the street from Fresh Market in Pawleys Island.
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0: Right now, it is all buried. That is going to be the devil in the details, so to speak, as we go forward. To what extent is there an attempt, if any, by Iran to continue to pursue nuclear weapons? Because, again, the upshot of this is it's eminently rational for Iran to want nuclear weapons. Look at North Korea. It's a hermetically sealed-off kingdom. Kim Jong-un is going to be able to rule North Korea basically forever, as long as he isn't deposed from within, because he has nuclear weapons and no one wants to risk what he might do if they try to take away the nuclear weapons. So the Ayatollah incentive is 1,000,000,000% to go get nuclear weapons. It is also eminently rational for us to try to keep Iran from getting nuclear weapons so that we don't have another North Korea in this world where you just have a potential crazy person with access to nuclear weapons. So all of this is eminently rational. Our behavior is rational. Iran's behavior is rational. And ultimately, the question becomes, to what extent can we ensure that Iran never becomes a nuclear country? And also, Iran, meanwhile, has all the incentives in the world to try to become a nuclear country. And so how exactly all of this ends up playing out on that front will matter a great deal. In the short term, if the Strait of Hormuz is open and the price of oil and gas, as I predicted it would on this program, comes back down to around $3 a gallon in short order, Democrats are going to have to move to a new political talking point. Already, as I am talking to all of you, the price of oil and gas is vanishing as a significant story. There is no longer an oil and gas ticker up on CNN. There is no longer an oil and gas ticker up on MSNBC. As I'm telling you, $80 a barrel oil and gas is very reasonable in the grand scheme of things. Price coming your direction, you are going to be seeing, if you haven't already, plummeting gas prices. Now, the attack is going to pivot to, if Democrats are out making the point, well, what did we gain from this at all? My answer would be we kept Iran from being able to have a nuclear weapon. But the end result, even if they say you gained absolutely nothing at all, is we're right back here in the summer with decreased oil and gas prices. Now, here's the number one thing. And I was on the road for the last several days, met a lot of you all over the country. I was in D.C., I was in South Florida, I was in California, and now I'm back here in Nashville. Number one thing when people come up and they want to talk, price, price, price, affordability. The number one most important thing is, are wages growing faster than the overall rate of inflation? That's what puts more money in your pocket. It was the case that that was occurring. Oil and gas prices went up and erased much of that. Now oil and gas prices are coming back down and you will feel like you have more money back in your pocket. The entire Biden era, the average person out there felt like, and the math reflected, that you all did basically have less money in your profit because inflation went up so rapidly. Inflation is now basically beaten. It's at 2.8% or so. Most recent month, 4.2%, but that was a function of oil and gas. The so-called core inflation numbers right around 2.8%. The next month for June, based on plummeting oil and gas prices, the number will be right back around 2.8%, 2.7%, somewhere in that neighborhood. Target goal is 2%, so we're basically there. And so the question will be, how does the economic situation feel to the average voter as we come through summer and as the political season effectively begins right around Labor Day when everybody starts to pivot towards the midterm? But the important news is the Iran peace agreement is all signed. It is done, according to the president. We'll take some of your calls. We'll react. Big news coming out of the weekend on many different fronts. But the deal is signed, and Trump says the Strait of Hormuz is back open. 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
9: Here is Foley Beach with today's word from the Lord.
10: 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He is the door. 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Hinduism is not the door. Islam is not the door. Religion is not the door. Jesus is the door.
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0: Welcome back in, Clay and Buck. I was on a briefing from the White House right before this program started, giving me the absolute latest on the deal. That briefing may well be going on even as we are starting the show. I had to jump off to continue. The White House is extremely confident that this deal is going to transform Middle Eastern relations in Iran, that Iran is going to be less involved in fomenting terror, and that it's going to lead to an expansion of the Abraham Accords. And so that is their perspective on this. Now, I understand if people are skeptical, and frankly, how this deal plays out is going to be determined for years into the future, because certainly there are people inside of Iran who will say, well, all we have to do is wait out President Trump, and then January 2029, who knows? Kamala Harris, scarily, I know, might be coming in as the next leader of the United States, or some other Democrat, and everything may flip, and they might go back to the Obama pallets of cash perspective. So Iran can play the long game. And by the way, the scary thing about Iran playing the long game in general is the long game in the United States might be 20 years. The long game in Iran might be 200 years. This is the scary thing about what's going on with Europe, that much of the Muslim world is making the long-range decision that we have way more kids than you, and ultimately we're going to reverse colonize much of Western civilization. I mean, that is not a crazy fear, because the lifespan and the horizon with which they are making decisions is so far into the future that many of us just don't even think in that perspective. That is certainly a concern going forward. We'll talk about that when we come back. 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
12: There are a lot of very important details to figure out.
11: Discussing what will happen this week in Europe.
13: A small group from the Iranian regime is coming here to Switzerland to meet with either Vice President Vance or President Trump, who is just across the border in France, to shake hands and let the world know that this war is over.
11: Fox's Peter Ducey in Geneva. A senior U.S. official says details of an agreement will be put out in the next 24 to 48 hours. As for President Trump, he's at the G7 in the Alps in eastern France. The war in Iran, as well as Russia's war in Ukraine, on the table. He just said he had good conversations with President Zelensky and Putin, adding, we're going to see if we can do something. Both leaders seem open. Oil prices easing on the news of that peace deal with Iran. 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
7: Welcome back in, Clay and Buck. We are rolling through the program. We're going to have a ton of your talkbacks and your calls. We have loaded lines right now. Let me try to run through as many different ones as I can. And where should we start? A lot of Iran questions. Also, let's start here. Steve in Westchester County, New York, WOR land. What you got for us, Steve?
8: I'd like to offer a potential answer to your question of what has happened since 2003 in this country. And that would be that in 2003, if you were a six-year-old American citizen, you were still going through a number of years of school and getting indoctrinated. And now you're 29 years old, and you've possibly voted in 11 elections since you became of age to vote. And I think a lot has to do with the, unfortunately, the indoctrination that young people have received in regards to unappreciating this country.
7: Thank you for the call. Look, again, I think it's the number one issue that we are facing, and this is me kind of diving into my history world, but we have a unique choice to make, and I'm going to get to all your calls. You can load up the lines at 800-282-2882. The story that we tell about American history is one that is the most profoundly important, I think, in the country. Is it a story that celebrates heroism, courage, and the fact that American history bends towards righteousness? In other words, we constantly are endeavoring to create a more perfect union, and we are going to celebrate all who have helped to make that happen. Or are we going to be a country that constantly picks at the scabs and the flaws and the failures of this country over the past 250 years? Are we going to be a ceiling or a floor? Democrats pick at the scabs. They focus on the floor. Republicans focus on the greatness. I think that's how we advance.
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21: The Iran deal is signed. I'm Chris Foster, Fox News. President Trump says there's an agreement to end the 108-day-old military conflict with Iran, and the Strait of Hormuz will be fully open to shipping traffic this week.
22: The deal's all signed, and the strait is already partially opened. As you know, they're doing a little hunting for a couple of mines that they've already found. But it's essentially ships are starting to go out. Now, on Friday, it'll be completely open.
21: He says the text of the deal will come sometime after Friday when a signing ceremony is scheduled. Oil prices are falling and stock markets are rallying. The Dow is up around 700 points today. At least 11 people are reported killed in Russian airstrikes across Ukraine, and a historic religious site is badly damaged.
23: Kyiv Pechersk Lavra in Ukraine's capital is a monastery with origins in the 11th century. It was on fire overnight, just one location hit in a massive Russian bombardment. Ukrainian Prime Minister Yulia Sivridenko called it a brutal assault on our people and our heritage. Jonathan Savage, Fox News.
21: Russia blames the monastery damage on a U.S.-made Patriot missile used by Ukraine for air defense. Ukraine says no, there's wreckage of a Russian drone. The Supreme Court declines to hear the case of a former Trump campaign aide who wants to sue over surveillance.
24: After Carter Page was spied on for his work as a foreign policy advisor to then-candidate Trump in 2016, the Justice Department's Inspector General found the FBI's warrants to the FISA court asking to spy on Page were filled with errors. They were also criticized for relying on a dossier compiled by ex-British spy Christopher Steele. Page settled with the Justice Department under President Trump for over $1 million, with a DOJ spokesman saying the investigation against Page had been a political sham. Much of this related to the so-called Russia collusion investigation into the president himself. But lower courts said Page waited too long to file his lawsuit against the former FBI director and other federal officials.
21: That's Fox's Jessica Rosenthal. 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

0: fortunate to travel all over the country and lots of places in the world. I've never been around nicer people than the South. I think what is so important about what that idiot sportscaster said is it's not that she should have been surprised. Everyone who is listening to me right now in the South would actually be stunned if we didn't welcome tourists with open arms and if we weren't super kind. And look, if you had to have a flat tire, in my opinion, in any part of the country at 2 a.m. and you needed to rely upon the first person who was going to pull over to the side of the road to potentially help you, I would choose to be in the South more than any other region in the country. I would take my odds on someone being kind, a stranger, in the South more so than anywhere else. But listen to everything that she said there. Why did she believe the Southerners wouldn't welcome a foreigner? And why did she believe that foreigners hated America or didn't expect it to be a welcoming place? Because of her worldview. She's why Americans have come to not like America. She's one of the people that has convinced herself that America is not a hero, that we're the villain on the global stage, that we are not a good people. Now, look, we can argue all day about what the tax rate should be. We can argue all day about what the appropriate minimum wage should be in a country. We can have all sorts of economic arguments. If we don't believe that America and Americans are good, then none of that matters because we're lost. And that clip to me perfectly illustrated what these foreigners are coming here and seeing and experiencing and sharing with their fellow countrymen who aren't fortunate enough to come here. America is awesome. This is the greatest country that's ever existed in the world. Look at this Buc-ee's. Look at Waffle House. Look at how kind everyone is being. And yet, that awful USA Today sports writer is saying they expect it to be awful here, and she's surprised that people are kind. She has bought into the world, and she has sold it, that we are villains, and that America is actually a country filled with evil and not good people. And what's scary is so many young people believe her. That is what we have to cure. That is what we have to solve for. The mathematical equation has to end with the answer being America is awesome. And certainly Trump innately feels that, and we'll talk about the UFC event and what's going on with Iran and everything else and how I see it all tying in. But I would just encourage all of you, put on the World Cup. Watch some of these games. Look at how much everyone wants to celebrate their homeland. And tell me borders don't matter. Tell me that the story we tell about America doesn't matter. I don't think you can do that. And what does it say that the average foreigner coming here for the World Cup loves America more than the average Democrat does in this country today, more than the average American sports writer, as you just heard on CNN, does today too? We got a lot of battles to win, and who the president is might not even matter that much in the long range. Because again, if that equation doesn't end with America is great and awesome and good, then none of the other debates we're having matter at all. Speaking of great and good, preserving democracy around the world, standing as the shining city on the hill, all of that matters. And that's what I believe we have been trying to do when it comes to everything going on in Israel. The IFCJ, I was just with them this past weekend, just with them talking about all the battles that they are fighting on the ground in Israel to try to make people safe and all of the work that they have done, food banks, bomb shelters, hospitals that they've been able to move underground as America celebrates its 250th anniversary and Israel defends its own freedoms. The IFCJ recognizes the relationship between Christians and Jews and good-hearted people around the world. They've created a U.S.-Israel flag pin. 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
0: Welcome back in, Clay and Buck. We are rolling through the program. By the way, average price of a gallon of gas right now, $4.06, down 10 cents in the last week. Right at $3 was the price when the war started. I'm telling you, the numbers are going to be coming down precipitously as we continue to watch. A lot of different people want to weigh in. Teresa in Louisville, Kentucky. If you have not been to a Buc-ee's, I would put every dollar down. Teresa, you say your grandkids love it?
13: Yes, they do. They we visited on the way back and forth from Louisville to Panama, Buc-ee's four times.
0: Yes.
13: It's an amazing place. And when they do the brisket on the board thing, oh, my Lord, yep. They are screaming that for hours. But it's hilarious. And they have the best bathrooms in the country.
0: So. They're super clean. I mean, isn't this, to me, though, a perfect distillation when we have all these foreigners coming in and they're just taking videos from Buc-ee's and sharing it all around the world? We have the best damn gas stations in the world. I mean, isn't that just, I love it because it's just perfect distillation of American exceptionalism. We don't do anything halfway.
13: Yeah, you have to have pictures of the grandkids with the Buc-ee statue. I mean, you can't leave without them.
0: Thank you.
13: It's not normal.
0: So, thank you. I mean, look, I wish it was, some of you saw me because I met people going through Buc-ee's. On that Sunday, I've never seen a place more crowded. Every time I go to a football game, I stop there and it's filled with fans. And I love that the Europeans, the Latin Americans, the Africans, and the Asians are all finding out. Not only do we have the best country, we got the best gas stations. Want to stay connected with your kids this summer without giving them a cell phone? 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
15: Fox News, I'm Therese Crowley. President Trump at the G7 in France declares oil is plummeting and stocks are rocketing on the peace deal he secured with Iran.
16: He also signed, and the strait is already partially opened. As you know, they're doing a little hunting for a couple of mines that they've already found. But it's essentially ships are starting to go out. Now, on Friday, it'll be completely opened.
15: Vice President Vance to sign the deal Friday in Geneva with no nuclear weapons for Iran.
17: Not just pursue a nuclear weapon, but procure or try to buy a nuclear weapon as well.
15: President Trump says now this is done, he plans to focus on ending Russia's war on Ukraine. And tells French President Macron hosting Freedom 250 and the UFC cage fight last night was one of the most incredible nights in the history of the White House. 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
3: Stocks are up, oil is down. I'm Chris Foster, Fox News. Oil prices fall around 4%. The Dow's up around 700 points as President Trump confirms an agreement to end the military conflict with Iran.
4: We ended up making a deal.
3: The president at the G7 summit in France. Here's Fox's Jared Halpern.
5: Vice President J.D. Vance is expected to travel to Geneva later this week to officially sign a deal that would reopen the Strait of Hormuz and end a U.S. naval blockade of Iran's ports.
6: There are a lot of very important details to figure out that we're actually going to see. Sit at the table and discuss together and figure out a path forward on these details.
5: The vice president on CNBC's Squawk Box says Iran has committed to destroy and dispose of their stockpile of highly enriched uranium. How that is done is among the details to be worked out during a 60-day negotiation period.
3: Iran also wants sanctions relief. The president on Truth Social announces what he calls the most spectacular Trump rally of them all, a tribute to America, July 4th at the Lincoln Memorial and Washington Monument. He's promising musical entertainment, including his playlist. List, military flyovers, and the largest fireworks show in history, he says. The British Parliament will consider a ban on social media for kids under 16 and try to figure out how it'll be enforced.
7: The UK's Prime Minister, Keir Starmer, says he hopes the ban will be in place by next spring. Under 16s will be forbidden from opening accounts on popular platforms like TikTok, Instagram, and YouTube. Starmer thinks this law will be popular with parents.
8: They will welcome a government that stands by them, that supports them to do the best for their children, and that fights for their happiness and safety.
7: He also wants to block live streaming and is looking at potential overnight curfews.
3: Fox's Jonathan Savage in London. A federal immigration agent was struck by a vehicle today while attempting to apprehend someone in New Jersey. Stafford Township police say the agent fired his gun, possibly striking the suspect's vehicle as it left the scene. 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
4: The thing about your dad, my dad too, is that he rarely worked just 40 hours. 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Basic things he might not have had when he was a kid. 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Thank him this Father's Day. 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

0: News. I'm Jean Saucier. President Trump's in France for the G7 summit, speaking about the agreement made between the United States and Iran over the weekend to stop the fighting in the Middle East. The president says oil prices will come down.
1: I think a lot of great things are going to happen in the Middle East right now. And very importantly, the oil is plummeting down and the stock market is shooting up like a rocket.
0: Some oil industry analysts said it would be likely over a year before gas prices return to pre-war levels. French President Emmanuel Macron also at that G7 summit meeting with President Trump.
2: It's a very important step towards peace, but as well for the global economy. We will have the occasion to discuss about the war in Ukraine in order to re-engage together and negotiate a good and solid peace and sustainable peace.
0: President Trump says he spoke with Ukrainian President Volodymyr Zelensky and Russian President Vladimir Putin just yesterday. 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
14: Welcome back in, Clay and Buck. Appreciate all of you hanging out with us as we are rolling through the program. We are joined now by the Lieutenant Governor of Georgia, Burt Jones. Long battle to figure out who is going to be the successor to two-term Governor Brian Kemp. Also, a Senate primary runoff to be decided between Mike Collins and Derek Dooley. We bring in now Lieutenant Governor Burt Jones. I watch the Atlanta Braves every single night. So I feel like I basically have been hanging out with you for 2 months now, Lieutenant Governor Jones, because every commercial break is ads about the Georgia governor and Georgia Senate race. And I got to be honest, you have gotten attacked nastily. And you won. You were leading in the first runoff. Tomorrow, people decide. What has this experience been like for you?
6: Well, yeah, you're exactly right. Number one, Clay, thank you for having me on today. Always good to be on your show. But yeah, I mean, it's been a very nasty campaign. It's the guy came out of the gates really, you know, trashing me, trashing my family, trashing me, you know, my business and my time in service. And so, yeah, I mean, like I said, it was we had eight people in the race at one time, but he zeroed in on me very early on, and it was I almost felt personal to him. So, but look, you know, the Georgia voters have saw through all the Hollywood production that they have put on here, and I think they're going to, you know, once again come through for us tomorrow. Obviously, we have the President Trump's endorsement. We got Governor Kemp's endorsement. We did a press conference this morning, and so those are the two most popular, you know, elected officials in the state of Georgia. So we feel really good about our chances here in the home stretch.
14: What's that like? I bet you watch Braves games sometimes to try to get away from the campaign. And then during a commercial break, people are just attacking you. You know, that has to be a little bit weird, isn't it? I mean, you know, because you're just trying to get away. And I mean, I'm not kidding. The amount every single commercial break, it's like, hey, Burt Jones, I hate this guy. I was like, man, I know Burt Jones. He's a pretty nice guy, and it was just nasty.
6: What's been going on since Thanksgiving, Clay? I mean, this thing started back during football season, back in the bowl games and everything. And so it's been nonstop, and it's amazing. I mean, literally, we've had $200 million that's been spent against us in all mostly negative ads, and it's been nonstop. But what has been our saving grace, quite frankly, is just the relationships that we've built through the years all over the state, because I don't know if anybody could have withstood this kind of money and just sheer raw attack ads that have been used against us. So, but like I said, it will all come to a head tomorrow, and we look forward to winning outright tomorrow and moving on to November, where we'll have a tough fight on our hands with the Democrats. But obviously, we're going to run through the line the rest of today and wait and see what the results look like tomorrow.
14: Keisha Lance Bottoms is the Democrat nominee. She's going to be running. She hasn't had much opposition so far as I can tell. For people out there in Georgia listening to us right now, you've got the runoff tomorrow. I think you're going to win. I encourage people to get out and get the vote in for you. What does it matter and mean for Georgia to remain in Republican control? I think Brian Kemp has done a heck of a job over the last 8 years. Data reflects that that's not a crazy take. In fact, Georgia has thrived under his leadership. How important is it to continue Republican leadership?
6: Oh, I mean, look, it's vital. Look, if the Democrats were to ever take Georgia, we would never control national politics again, quite frankly. And so Georgia's going to be ground zero once again. We've got obviously the governor's race on the line. We've got a U.S. Senate seat that'll be up for grabs. And so we need some strong candidates at the top of the ticket. And I think I represent being the strongest one in the governor's race. Obviously, Keisha Lance Bottoms, she was the mayor of Atlanta for about 4 years. She did a terrible job while she was mayor. She went to the Biden administration after electing not to run for reelection as mayor. And I don't think she got any good training from the Biden administration while she was there. So this election is very important that, like I said, we pick a true conservative, common sense leader. And like I said, Brian, you're right. Brian Kemp has done a great job as governor, and I've been his lieutenant governor for the last 4 years, and I don't think there's one thing that we didn't get accomplished that we set out to do. So Georgia is in a good spot. It's the envy of a lot of other states, and we need to keep it rolling.
14: I saw where Keisha Lance Bottoms, I think, came out and said that she opposed the Riley Gaines Act. And I just find a lot of this stuff in Georgia jaw-dropping, to be honest, because if you look around at the other southern states, the other, let's call them SEC states, I know there's ACC teams all and many of them too, and Big 12, but none of them are close. And then Georgia is super close. And there's a lot of things that are being said that I just look around and say, how in the world could the average Georgian be in favor of a boy pretending to be a girl trying to win a girls' championship? And Keisha Lance Bottoms just came right out and said, that's a good thing.
6: Yeah, I mean, exactly. Look, if you would have told me that I would have been having to take on issues like the Riley Gaines Act, you know, getting boys out of girls' sports or, you know, making transgender surgeries on minors illegal in the state of Georgia, I mean, I would have, you know, 10 years ago, I would have called you crazy. But those are the type of progressive issues, or this I call them the lunatic left that is infiltrating, you know, and it's going on all over the country. And we've gotten a heavy dose of it in Metro Atlanta with where we've had, you know, outright socialists. They were running for state house positions, and we've had one or two win, you know, quite frankly, in some of the more metro Atlanta counties. So it is a concern, but like I said, we still have a House and a Senate chamber that's controlled by Republicans. Obviously, the governor's office has been controlled by Republicans, and this election cycle is going to be about us, keeping that run going. Because, like I said, there's no such thing as you used to have old Southern conservative Democrats here in Georgia, but those days are long gone.
14: What is the Georgia Bulldog football team going to look like this fall? For people who don't know, you were a member of the team. I think you were teammates with Kirby Smart back in the day. Right. And certainly Georgia has been pretty doggone good in football over the last few years. What's the fall? Yeah. I bet you're looking forward to being able to campaign around football games, because I'm sure you're going to be doing tailgates and everything else in September and October. What should we expect this fall from the Dogs?
6: Oh, look, I mean, Kirby, yes, Kirby and I. Kirby was a senior when I was a freshman at the University of Georgia. And as long as Kirby Smart is a head coach over at University of Georgia, they're going to be in the mix every year, because Kirby's not only an outstanding football coach, but he's an outstanding recruiter. And he is obviously he was a good coach before he ever worked with Coach Nick Saban, but after working with Nick Saban for 11 years, he's really honed in on his craft. And like I said, Kirby's he's never rebuilding; he's always reloading there in Athens. And I fully expect them to be right in the mix again this year.
14: Last opportunity here. Tomorrow is the vote. Again, we're talking with Burr Jones, runoff in governor for Republican, also runoff in the Senate. Important to pick candidates, get out and vote. What would you tell people? Last opportunity to speak to them. Polls are opening soon.
6: Yeah, absolutely. Obviously, tomorrow is Election Day, and we encourage people to go out and vote in Georgia, because it is very, very important. And if they want to elect a person who is the true business, common sense conservative in this race, there's only one choice. I'm endorsed by President Trump, endorsed by Governor Kemp, and all kinds of people across the state. But we need everybody to turn out and vote for Burt Jones when they go to the polls tomorrow.
14: Good luck tomorrow, sir, and look forward to helping you out this fall as you're running, I believe, to take on Keisha Lance Bottoms starting tomorrow night.
6: Absolutely. I appreciate it, Clay. Always enjoy being on your show. Come see us next time you're in Georgia.
14: I will, for sure. I'll come down and help you out as best I can, although at some point my Tennessee Volunteers do need to beat Georgia again. It's been a long time.
6: Well, let's don't get crazy on the show right now. You know, so... All right. Well, you have a good time, but will you come to the game with me? We'll go watch it together. How about that?
14: That sounds like a plan. I'm in. Appreciate it. And by the way, I'm looking forward to actually not seeing you getting ripped to shreds every single time I watch an Atlanta Braves commercial break. I bet you are too.
6: Well, yeah, my wife and kids will be in that club with you. Yeah, so it's gotten old, but it'll be all over tomorrow. So
14: at least the Braves are having a good season. Appreciate the time, my man.
6: Hey, don't forget about the Dogs in the World Series too. Now they're playing.
14: True,
6: great
14: I'm watching.
6: Right now.
14: I'm watching. Yeah, so. The College World Series, one of the best things that goes on in sports. We got World Cup. We got the UFC fight last night. I mean, this is kind of a sports calendar bonanza. It's amazing.
6: The World Cup. I mean, the FIFA World Cup is in Atlanta too. So I'm going to see Saudi Arabia and Spain, I think, on Sunday there at the Georgia Dome. So
14: that's going to be pretty cool too. Spain just got tied with Cape Verde. It's a big upset. So Spain has to win that game against Saudi Arabia coming up. Appreciate the time, my man.
6: Thanks, Clay. Appreciate it. Take care now.
14: You too. Get out. Burt Jones, the race is being decided tomorrow. We'll know the nominees. We'll talk to him, talk about it on Wednesday, I'm sure. 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
22: 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Alan Wilson is a combat veteran and tough on crime attorney general. Alan Wilson fought Biden and the radical Democrats to stop the steal. He locked up sex offenders and violent criminals. As governor, Alan Wilson will fight alongside President Trump to deport illegal aliens. Strength forged by the military. Alan Wilson is battle-tested and ready to fight for our conservative values. Alan Wilson, for governor.
0: This is a breaking news alert. A late development in the Republican primary for South Carolina governor. Conservatives are raising serious questions about Pamela Evett's record. Pamela Evett made millions selling DEI training programs to woke corporations and shipped jobs overseas. Now, South Carolina Republicans are mobilizing behind Attorney General Alan Wilson. As governor, Alan Wilson will stand with President Trump and the America First agenda.
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14: Welcome back in, Clay and Buck. Good news again as we finish off the program. Record high stock prices, price of oil and gas collapsing down to $80 a barrel. Prices are going to be coming down soon where you are. We've got a lot of talkbacks. We got a bunch of fun stories. I mean, today we got so many stories, I feel like I could do three more hours. But let's go ahead and hit some of these talkbacks. Rand in Spokane, Washington, listening on News Radio 590 KQNT. Here's what he says.
24: I was born in Fort Lauderdale, a family in South Baltimore, North Carolina, an Army brat at Fayetteville, moved to Spokane in 1970. South is still the most courteous, polite place to be.
14: I agree. Never leaving Tennessee. Chris in Dade City, Florida, News Radio WFLA.
25: Awesome segment. Awesome. Well done, my friend. And I hate to put it on you again, but I'm telling you, brother, you're the man in the middle. You're the glue. You're the possibility. You're the hope of the future. You're the savior of this country. 50 and 51, Clay Travis. I'm telling you. Yes, sir. It's all on you.
14: Man, I need to hire Chris as my hype man. You know, they had the UFC fight going on, and some of these guys back in the day in wrestling, you know, they had the hype man who walked down to the ring, the boxers, guys that are clearing out the pathway to the ring. I need Chris down there, man. Chris in Dade City, Florida. That was awesome. I appreciate it, Chris. Thank you. Eva from Parks. Man, Park City is nice. Eva out in Park City, Utah. Cut F.
26: Thank you for the show today. Clay, the way you talked about our country and your parenting and soccer and the social media posts from people visiting our country, the way you tied it all together was fantastic. Rush would have been so proud. Started listening to him in 1990 when Dad turned it on in the car.
14: I thank you. That's high praise. I will say it was really cool. We did a big advertiser event down in South Florida. Buck and I were there. I think there's some pictures up online. Producer Allie's always like, take pictures, take pictures. That's my impression of Producer Allie. I'm not a picture guy, so I genuinely never think, oh, I should take pictures. Now, I do take pictures of, like, my kids. So when I was out in L.A. for that game, I always want to take a picture of kids because they're changing so much. And I don't think about taking pictures of myself. But I believe, Producer Allie, are there pictures up some from us down there or no? Jesse, Carrie posted on her story on Instagram, because I saw she took some pictures, Buck's awesome wife. So I do believe there are pictures out there somewhere. It was awesome. They had a couple of old clips that they played of Rush. And so many of the advertisers that we still have on this program have been advertising here for a very, very long time. And they told their stories, and it was great. And so obviously Rush was in West Palm Beach, where he did his show for so long, got married at the Breakers, and we were near one of the ballrooms where one of his weddings took place, which was very cool. Podcast listener Kathy from Bourbonnais. I don't know this Bourbonnais. That sounds like a heck of a dish. Bourbonnais, Illinois, and I may mispronounce that. G.
3: Hey, Clay, love the show. Long-time listener. What you were saying about what you do at your kids before they're 12 is so, it is so right. I mean, both of my folks are gone, but I remember my dad taking us to baseball games, and we didn't have much money, and that was a special treat, but it's something I'll just never forget. And as far as the South, you couldn't find nicer people.
14: Thank you for that call. Look, to the extent that I can give parenting advice at all, do things with your kids before they are 12. And if you think about it in your own life, you remember it crystallizes for you what you do when you're 7, 8, 9, 10, 11. It resonates far more than things that happen afterwards. In fact, there's studies of this, that young boys become sports fans of their favorite teams between the ages of 6 and 11. Those seasons matter so much more to them. So there's probably a lot of Carolina Hurricane and New York Knicks fans that have been made in abundance over the last little bit. Final one, Scott. I love the talkbacks. Y'all are great. Scott in Houston, KTRH land. H.
4: G'day, Scott from Houston. I'm a green card holder, but as you can hear, I'm Australian. Can't wait for the Australia versus US game. And the great thing is, whoever wins, I'm going to be happy.
14: I've got a bunch of buddies who are Aussies, and I love that. They're saying the same thing. Here's the problem. U.S. is going to kick Australia's ass on Friday. I feel bad for the Socceroos. We'll be back tomorrow.
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16: Done deal. I'm Chris Foster, Fox News. President Trump at the G7 summit in the French Alps says an agreement is signed ending the military conflict with Iran and reopening the Strait of Hormuz to shipping traffic fully by Friday.
17: I think a lot of great things are going to happen in the Middle East right now. And very importantly, the oil is plummeting down and the stock market is shooting up like a rocket.
16: The Dow's up about 600 points. Oil prices are down nearly 4%. The president says the text of the deal will be released sometime after an official signing Friday in Switzerland. Fox's Peter Ducey in Geneva reports there are still issues to work out during a 60-day extension of a ceasefire.
18: The Iranians are claiming that they are going to get paid up front. The Americans say that's not true. President Trump also just said here in Europe that this agreement does not include sanctions relief. So what's in it for Iran? The vice president has revealed the parties are moving forward with a multi-billion dollar fund to help rebuild Iran.
16: And Iran has insisted that Israel stop fighting in Lebanon. Israel says it's not part of a U.S.-Iran deal. California Governor Gavin Newsom says President Trump has the Justice Department investigating him and his wife.
19: One by one, anyone who has challenged Donald Trump has ended up on his hit list. And today, I proudly join that list.
16: Sources tell Fox the investigation started last year related to whistleblower complaints about Newsom's wife Jennifer's finances. There are emergency flood rescues in Texas.
21: Quick rising water led to stranded cars and damage to roadways, as well as an interstate highway in Waco. State police had to resort to opening secondary access roads to help stall drivers off flooded roads. In the meantime, National Hurricane Center forecasters continue to watch a disturbance along the Texas Gulf Coast for development. Flood watches have been issued for cities in central and south Texas.
16: It's Fox's Kunal Scott. 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
13: What's in the deal? I'm Chris Foster, Fox News. President Trump says a lot of great things are going to happen in the Middle East right now with a preliminary deal signed to end the conflict with Iran. He says the wording will be announced sometime after a signing ceremony Friday in Geneva, Switzerland, but the deal is signed, he says.
14: There are still some big issues that need to be worked out. One of the biggest, the Strait of Hormuz. President Trump posting on Truth Social earlier, ships are starting to move, many loaded up with oil out of the Strait of Hormuz, but reports that Iranian state media said Tehran only agreed to free passage for the 60-day negotiation period, and that in the future they plan to collect payments from ships transiting the strait. The interim deal also doesn't tackle Iran's nuclear program. President Trump has been adamant that Iran can't be allowed to obtain a nuclear weapon and that the U.S. would eventually go in to collect the, quote, nuclear dust, but details remain scarce.
13: Fox's Max Gordon in Dubai. The Dow is up 480 points today. Oil prices are down around 3%. There's a search in New Jersey for the driver of a van that hit an Immigration and Customs Enforcement agent.
15: ICE telling Fox the agents were conducting a targeted traffic stop. So they say they knew exactly who they were looking for, had been following this person, trying to track down that target during the investigation. But the driver wouldn't stop, wouldn't pull over. And authorities say he just sped off and hit one ICE agent with the van. That agent opened fire. And according to local police, at least one of of those bullets hit the back of the van.
13: Fox's Alexis McAdams were told that ICE agent is not seriously hurt. California Governor Gavin Newsom says he and his wife are under criminal investigation by the Justice Department, and that who they should be looking at is President Trump.
16: This country does not belong to you. It does not belong to your cronies. And we're going to fight your lawlessness. And we're going to continue to remind the people of this country of your corruption.
13: A source tells Fox there are several investigations going on at the people around Governor Newsom, including his former chief of staff and his wife Jennifer, that one having to do with taxes. America's listening to Fox News.
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4: 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Heroes like Fire Captain Andrew Donner, inspired by the bravery of New York City firefighters on 9/11, Andrew devoted his life to serving his community. He rose through the ranks of his fire department, training rigorously and leading with courage. And after a very brave battle, Andrew lost his life to lung cancer caused by occupational toxins. Now, the 25th anniversary of 9/11, Andrew's story is a reminder of the profound impact that day has had on our nation, our heroes, and their families. Andrew leaves behind a beloved wife, Jessica, their sons, his parents, and sister. Now, Tunnel to Towers was able to honor Andrew by paying the Donner family's mortgage. We can help more families like the Donners. 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Letter T.org.
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10: Your dad had dreams, you know, but life happens in different ways, and we don't always get to follow the dreams you might have had. But when we have kids, we get new dreams. We get the dreams of our kids, and our kids' dreams become ours. And so it is with your dad. He wanted you to have more than he did, to do better than he did. And he accomplished it, didn't he? 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
9: All right, let's get back to our busy phones. It's 800-941-SHAWN if you want to join us. Andy is next. Andy is in Connecticut. Andy, how are you? Glad you called.
10: Good, Sean. How are you today?
9: I'm good, sir.
10: Good, good. I'm following up on a conversation that you were having the other day on Friday as well. You have a buddy in the that's a big fisherman for striped bass, and you were talking about that slot limit, that ridiculous slot limit.
9: It's like 3 inches. And he is a great fisherman. By the way, I played him the segment, and he was so touched that I talked so much about it. And he loves fishing. And it's like, he catches a ton of fish. 90% of them he has to put back in the water, and it's like a half an inch off. It's so stupid.
10: And they're so strict as to how you measure them as well. You have to take that fan tank striper and pin it down. So that's how you measure it as well. But the thing is, stripers, the fishery for stripers is just not New York, New Jersey, Connecticut. It's obviously, it goes from Maine, if not further north, to Maryland. And these fish winter in the rivers, Connecticut, Hudson. The Hudson you got to be careful with because that's PCB heaven. But these states have different slot limits in this whole fishery. Massachusetts is different than Maine. Maine is, most of them are similar. But Maryland, crabs, right?
9: Right.
10: Their slot limit is 19 to 24.
9: Mm-hmm.
10: It's like, what? Like,
11: there's only one person in this room that can talk to this caller, and it's Ethan, because Ethan is an avid fisherman.
9: Well, let's bring Ethan in. Ethan is an avid fisherman on our team. Ethan, you want to weigh in on this these ridiculous rules for fishermen?
12: So slot limits are actually a thing, even in Florida. You have snook down in Florida has a slot limit, and there's actually three different regions in Florida that have different limits. So the purpose behind it is that the breeders are a certain size, so they want to keep the eggs for the female breeders going. So New York striper population was decimated. I love fishing. I don't love slot limits. It makes it really annoying to fish, but I understand the science behind it.
9: The problem is, and I'm a big fan of the show. Did you ever watch the show Andy Deadliest Catch?
10: Absolutely.
9: Love the show. And what frustrates me is that these guys put their lives on the line. Many have died in the course of doing this, these colossal crabs that they get. And this is their livelihood and their living. There are smarter, more intelligent ways to protect species and populations than just saying fishermen can't fish. And we ought to be using AI. We ought to be using science. We ought to be using ways to replenish. I mean, we're not thinking out of the box.
12: 100%. And also the international fisheries, there are ships from China, Russia, all over the place. International fisheries.
9: That have no business being there, by the way.
12: They have no business being in U.S. waters or right outside U.S. waters. And they will come and take everything. Everything.
9: Yep. Yeah, it's terrible.
10: Yep.
9: It's not like it's sort of like the Paris Climate Accords, where it's sort of like the Paris Climate Accords, where America pays the freight and China and India were declared developing nations and they paid nothing. I mean, we're just stupid sometimes because the Russians, they're going right up to that line and across it. We're not. Anyway, 800-941-SEAN is our number if you want to be a part of the program. Listen, everybody needs a personal safety security strategy plan. And according to the FBI, 2022, the last year we have statistics, only less than 0.01% of all altercations require a lethal response. This is where the technology, the great technology of BYRNA.com comes in. It gives you an option that is non-lethal, that's legal in all 50 states, where you don't need a permit, you don't need a background check, and yet it has powerful deterrents, tear gas, pepper spray, kinetic rounds. You can hit a target 60 feet away. One shot can incapacitate any attacker up to 40 minutes. 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
12: There's still some talking to do. I'm Chris Foster, Fox News. The official signing ceremony is Friday, but President Trump says the military conflict with Iran is over with the framework of a deal signed by both sides.
13: President Trump calls a memorandum of understanding with Iran a very powerful document that reopens the critical Strait of Hormuz and ends U.S. naval blockade.
14: It's not like the Obama document, which was just a terrible document.
13: Sitting alongside French President Emmanuel Macron at the G7 summit, President Trump criticized the JCPOA deal reached with Iran during the Obama administration. The president says the text of this agreement, which sets up a 60-day window for negotiations over Iran's nuclear program, should be released later this week. In Washington, Jared Halpern, Fox News.
12: A B-52 bomber crashed shortly after takeoff from Edwards Air Force Base in California today. There's no immediate information on whether anybody's hurt. A plume of black smoke is seen rising from the Mojave Desert. California's governor accuses President Trump of an abuse of power targeting him and his family.
15: In a video on X, California Governor Gavin Newsom reveals the DOJ is looking into him and his wife, not because they found a crime, but because the Democrat alleges he's being targeted by President Trump for calling out his lies and as Newsom considers his own run for president.
16: He's turned the levers of government into his own personal power ministries to reward cronies and to try to jail his opponents. His personal attorney now runs the Department of Justice, which has repeatedly gone after his political enemies.
15: Newsom vowing to fight what he calls the lawlessness.
16: You can investigate me. You can harass me. Put my name on every and any enemies list you have, but leave my wife and family out of your personal vendetta.
15: The DOJ has yet to comment. Kristen Goodwin, Fox News.
12: Oil prices are down 3% with President Trump announcing that Iran deal on Wall Street. The Dow is up 468. The Nasdaq's up 3%. 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
0: All right, our final moments. Matt Towery, Insider Advantage, looking ahead to the midterm. 800-941-SEAN, our number, if you want to be a part of the program. Your call's also coming up. One of the things that frustrates me in midterm elections is, and I'm trying to convey this message to my audiences, and that is that all progress will stop. Hakeem Jeffries left the door open this weekend to impeaching the president already. Now, here's the another part of the phenomenon that I'm talking about. Not only is it a party that is now run by Graham Platner and El Sayed and Six Gender Tellerico, but it's also the party of Grandpa Bernie, Pocahontas, Mamdani, AOC, the squad. But here's what's never happened before. The, quote, leaders, at least in name only, I don't think they're real leaders, Schumer, Hakeem Jeffries, they would normally try to pull their party back to the center, and they are so afraid of that radicalized wing in their party, they don't ever dare criticize them. And to me, that's going to be their Achilles heel, because then the American people will see this as an extremist party. And I don't think it's, I mean, we're talking about 80-20, 90-10 issues here. Secure the border, don't secure the border. No sanctuary cities, sanctuary cities. Defund the police, fund the police. You know, tax cuts and no tax cuts. Go down the list. You know, they've become the anti-Semitic party, for crying out loud, in many corners. It's at some point, I think the American people are just going to look at this extremism as having taken over the party like a cancer.
11: I agree. That is a critical part of defeating the Democrats. But I have always said to people, and this is after 30-something, well, 25, 27 years of polling and politics before that, that the they are liberal, they are extremist ad. While it works, it doesn't win you elections. There is a combination of things. We have a unique piece of gold right now, and that's the president of the United States. And uniquely, what you just said earlier is what I think they're going to have to use to really turn Republicans out to vote, and that is this. If President Trump is performing well, you have to remind Americans what they went through with the Russia hoax, with that second impeachment, with all of the other stuff they threw at President Trump, how it completely stymied his entire time as president. They couldn't get anything done. How you had a vice president who really was behind the scenes, not really supporting the president in the first place. You have to remind people of what they're going to go through for 2 years if they don't put Republicans back in the leadership of the House and the Senate. Nobody wants to go through that unless they think Donald Trump needs to go. And I happen to believe that by November, if it's done artfully by the Republican Party, people will not want the president to go through this again. People will not want to go through the turmoil. The gas prices will be coming down. Inflation will be getting under control. And they'll say, why would we rock the boat by going through 2 years of this nonsense by, as you just noted, extremists and left-wingers and people who I don't even believe in the values that they believe in. That's the combination, the secret combination for the Republicans to win this time. And I think it's eminently possible for them to do that.
0: Maybe the first time they've won court decisions in their favor, and the experts at gerrymandering, the Democrats, well, they lost at the Supreme Court level to the racial gerrymandering case, and Abigail Spanberger's power grab fell apart too.
11: Yeah, absolutely. And that is a huge part of all of this, because you now have congressional races that you didn't have before where Republicans are competitive. And it's going to really change. And of course, you know, they thought they were going to pull this off in all these other states, and they weren't able to do it. So the Republicans, the Cook Political Report, which is not as good as it used to be, but I don't want to get into that, but they're still okay. They right now show Republicans with about a one-seat edge. We're only like 1 seat away for the Republicans for them to hold the House again.
0: And the Senate. They're predicting the Senate will stay Republican.
11: Yeah. So all of a sudden, now, if you go look at the polling right now, go look at Real Clear Politics. There's not a single pollster, and I've not done my poll. There's not a single national pollster that shows the Republicans regaining Congress. It shows that Americans want Democrats by between 2 points, 3 points, 7 points, 10 points, 12. It's amazing what they're coming up with. And of course, the narrative is, of course, for you to get depressed, me to get depressed, and all your listeners to get depressed, say, well, would you stay home? It's not going to do us any good.
0: Matt Towery, Insider Advantage, the pollster of the Sean Hannity Show. Thank you, sir.
11: Thank you.
0: 800-941-SEAN if you want to be a part of the program.

0: 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I've been surfing here since I was a kid. Now, seeing my grandson out on the water, it means everything to me. Watching him and taking in the blue waves, the sea breeze, the blurry horizon.
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5: Man Post. Deep in the bowels of a hidden bunker, somewhere under the brick and steel of a nondescript building, we've once again made contact with our leader, Mark Levin.

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0: Folks, history is unfolding right before our eyes. 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I believe our system was never meant to rest on one leader. 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
2: Fox News, I'm John Saucier. President Trump announcing this weekend that the United States and Iran have reached a deal towards ending the war. The White House has yet to release text of that deal. Senate Minority Leader Chuck Schumer says while the war is over, the American people are left with a new set of problems.
3: Iran has more control over the Strait of Hormuz today than before the war began. Gasoline prices are still dramatically higher than before the war and will remain so for a long time.
2: Officials are looking into what caused a skydiving plane to crash in Missouri on Sunday, killing 12 people on board. The NTSB Vice Chairman Michael Graham says investigators are looking to interview witnesses and gather all the information they can about this crash.
4: We can't speculate on what happened at this point, but we are accumulating information and we will try to verify that as soon as possible.
2: They are on scene investigating, again, 12 dead in this plane crash. 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
6: 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Say what you want about Miss Leanne Graham, but she's not afraid to ask the tough questions Joe and I shy away from. 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

0: They're not supposed to charge anything. Those are international waters. Well, the U.S. will gradually lift its blockade such that it's entirely removed within 30 days. According to a source familiar with the text, the MOU says Iran will conduct a dialogue with Oman. Now, Oman, to define future administration and maritime services in the strait, with other Gulf countries participating in that dialogue to reach a solution, quote, in line with applicable international law. The MOU leaves much room for interpretation by stating the U.S. undertakes to make the funds fully available for use upon the implementation of this MOU, according to a source familiar with it. U.S. officials say it will be a pay-for-performance model. Why are we paying them anything? Where do you think this money's going, ladies and gentlemen? To their version of the goodwill? It's gone to the regime. It's gone to the military. A senior U.S. official told reporters that if the U.S. sees positive gestures from Iran, it could release some funds in exchange. The MOU also says any final deal will include a definitive and mutually agreed plan, quote-unquote, ready for this, for establishment of a $300 billion fund for, quote, the reconstruction and economic development, unquote, of Iran, and a mechanism for its implementation, $300 billion. You think that's going for reconstruction? Anybody know what it's going for out there? Well, then you're disloyal. If you think it's going to the regime to build up their military, to reconstruct what they lost, then you're disloyal, according to Mike Crispy of New Jersey. Who? Exactly, some moron. The MOU also says, advocates of the deal argue that it's a long-term proposition, which would only become reality if Iran dismantles its nuclear program and undergoes significant internal reforms. Yeah, that's fine, but if the next administration takes over and they're Democrats, I don't see them holding a gun to the enemy's head, do you? We'll be right back.
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